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2: Good morning, I'm Laura Devoy. Australia is being urged to prepare for more extreme weather with an El Niño firming for next summer. The World Meteorological Organization says there's an 80% chance an El Niño will form before September and a 90% chance of one forming by November. The system is usually associated with hotter and drier conditions in Australia. UN Secretary General Antonio Guterres says El Niño conditions will pour fuel on the fire of a warming world.
3: Impacts will hit even harder, travel even further, and cross borders with devastating speed. The only effective response is climate action equal to the crisis, ending the addiction to fossil fuels, accelerating the shift to renewables, protecting the most vulnerable, and delivering early warning systems for all.
2: Australian troops will be posted to Poland in the coming weeks as part of efforts to train Ukrainian soldiers for their ongoing war against Russia. Australian Defence Force personnel will join the Norwegian-led operation to teach basic infantry tactics, leadership and military skills. Australia has been providing similar support through a UK-based operation since 2023. The Prime Minister of the Solomon Islands has been greeted by school children as he arrived at Parliament House this morning. Matthew Wale is on his first official trip to Australia after taking the top job just weeks ago. He's set for talks with Anthony Albanese today as Australia works to minimise China's influence in the Pacific. Beijing signed a security pact with Honiara in 2022, but Mr. Wale has previously been critical of his country's relationship with China. Former Canberra Liberals leader Leanne Castley has resigned from the party, citing a toxic culture and alleging bullying, intimidation and lies. She'll serve out her term as an independent. Torres Strait Islander pearling elders are being honoured with a new exhibition. The Australian National Maritime Museum's Pearling Elders exhibition opens in Sydney on Mabo Day today. Torres Strait and South Sea Islanders played a significant role in Australia's mother-of-pearl industry at the turn of the 20th century, but the museum says their experiences are often left out. Speaking to National Radio News, Head of Indigenous Programs Matt Pohl says the exhibition is all about preserving those stories.
4: You know, these men are in their 80s, you know, the first person account of their lives working on the pearling luggers, you know, and there's a deeper pearling history that goes back thousands of years. I mean, pearl shell from the Torres Strait, the gold-lit pearl shell, was traded all the way into the New Guinea Highlands.
2: Aussie Ark has welcomed 14 new Tasmanian devil joeys in its endangered species breeding and rewilding program. The organisation manages the largest insurance population of Tassie devils on mainland Australia. During annual pouch checks, staff determined all of the joeys and mothers were in good health. Aussie Ark operations manager Dean Reid says breeding season isn't over yet.
5: And we miss trapping one female and have at least another female going to estrus. So we anticipate even more joeys.
2: Turning to sport, Melbourne's two Big Bash clubs are set to merge, with Cricket Victoria preparing to sell one of its two licences. The organisation says the process would give it an opportunity to explore new investment, which could strengthen the game at every level. Reports suggest the new team would be named Melbourne, play home games at the MCG, wear navy blue and use the nickname Bushrangers. Cricket Australia's original proposal to privatise the BBL was knocked back by some states.
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6: Good morning and welcome to the Morning with Good morning and welcome to the Morning with program. You're with Michael Christian today till midday. Apologise for that. On this Wednesday, the 3rd of June, we will have more national news coming your way at 11 a.m. This is City Park Radio. The time is currently 4 minutes past 10. Having a look at the temperatures around the Launceston area. Cressy is 10 degrees. The Launceston Airport is 9 degrees. Up north at Lowhead is 12.5 at the moment. And here in beautiful Launceston today, it's 11 degrees. We're looking for a maximum temperature of 14. It'll be a cloudy day, patchy morning fog, high chance of showers, most likely in the late morning and also in the afternoon. Light winds throughout the day. Overnight tonight, it'll be 6 degrees and a top temperature tomorrow of 15. Looking at tomorrow's weather, it'll be a cloudy day, a high chance of showers, most likely in the late morning and also the afternoon. Light winds becoming south to southeasterly, 15 to 25 kilometres per hour into the middle of the day. The fire danger rating today is moderate. The UV rating is 1, which is very low, so sun protection is not required, just an umbrella. That's the latest weather, and I'll give you some more updates after the news at 11 a.m. What an appropriate song to start off the Mornings With program. There's Christina Anou and Sunshine on a Rainy Day.

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0: You're back with Michael on the Mornings With program, and come on in, yes, come on into the City Park Radio Museum today. Beautiful day, just grab your umbrella and come on in. We're David's waiting at the door to show you around and discuss the vast collections of all the radio. 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

George Harrison on City Park Radio and My Sweet Lord. 15 minutes past 10, and from the Community Diary today we have Friends of the Library Launceston present a free music performance on Saturday, this Saturday the 6th of June. Tom Booth, an acoustic cover artist from Hobart, will play well-known favourites from Fleetwood Mac, Creedence, Clearwater Revival, Crowded House, In Excess, Radiohead, and much, much, much more. Tom will be playing from 10:30 a.m. at the Launceston Library in Civic Square. No

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0: Joan Baez there on City Park Radio, and the night they drove old Dixie down. 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

0: If you happen to be listening the other morning, one of our early morning presenters, Ben Westler, was explaining to people the importance of how to play the drums in a song, and that's the classic example there. Dizzy Tony, Tony's his brother. Tommy Rowe there and Dizzy. 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

0: Well, I'm a one-man band. One-man band, Chris Sayer. Hang on, make that Leo Sayer. Chris Sayer's a presenter here, Michael, you idiot. Although Chris Sayer's version of that song's not that bad either.
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dating right back to 1976. That's my squeaky chair. 54 years ago, that was recorded King Harvest and Dancing in the Moonlight. 18 minutes, is it? 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

0: The Allman Brothers Band, Ramblin' Men on City Park Radio. It's 10 to 11. From the Community Diary, we have the Australian Italian Club, and they're going to present Gary Pengelly this Sunday, the 7th of June. Come along for an afternoon of great dance music, country rock, rock and roll, and more. Gary Pengelly will be there from 1 till 5pm at the Australian Italian Club on Westbury Road, Prospect. For show bookings, call the club on 6344 7332. Book for lunch by the 4th of June. Phone Juanita on 0456 914 907. That's for Gary Pengelly in performance on Sunday the 7th of June at the Australian Italian Club.
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Jackson Browne and Somebody's Baby. It's 5 minutes to 11 here at City Park Radio. The Electric Light Orchestra, ELO, Sweet Talkin' Woman, is going to take us right up to the 11 a.m. news.

0: ELO, the Electric Light Orchestra, the Sweet Talking Woman. It's 1 minute to, it's 15 seconds to 11 a.m. Stand by now for the 11 a.m. news.
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3: Hello, I'm Laura Devoy. Economists are predicting the latest GDP figures to show little to no growth in the Australian economy. The Commonwealth Bank believes the economy did not grow at all in the first quarter of this year, while the other banks are predicting a 0.3% to 0.5% rise. The figures, which will be released at 11:30 Australian Eastern Standard Time, will reflect the state of the economy before the outbreak of the conflict in Iran. The US says it has conducted self-defense strikes on an island in the Persian Gulf in response to attempted attacks by Iran across the Middle East. In a statement, the US Central Command says Iran launched several ballistic missiles toward Kuwait and Bahrain, all of which failed to hit their intended targets. But Iran's Islamic Revolutionary Guard Corps says the strikes, which targeted American bases in Kuwait, were in retaliation for American attacks on Keshem Island. The law firm leading a class action is urging the New South Wales government to stop fighting and start resolving claims. Last year, the Supreme Court found police acted unlawfully by conducting strip searches at music festivals over a six-year period. The lead plaintiff, Raya Meredith, was awarded $93,000 in compensation. An appeal will be heard tomorrow. Jordan Keating from law firm Slater & Gordon says thousands of people should be entitled to compensation.
4: We understand that police have an important job to do in keeping people safe. But this case is not about drugs. It's about police powers and whether they were exercised lawfully. The court has already found that there were serious problems with the way strip search powers were being used at music festivals.
3: The agricultural sector is being told a decision will be made shortly on the availability of a controversial broad-spectrum herbicide. Shannon Kirkwood has the details.
5: Paraquat is banned in many countries, but not in Australia. A report last week, which raised concerns about potential links between paraquat exposure and Parkinson's disease, and an exchange during Senate estimates, has brought attention to the product. Grain Producers Australia has responded to those concerns. It says it acknowledges community discussion and supports decisions on agricultural chemical use being based on rigorous scientific assessment. The Australian Pesticides and Veterinary Medicines Authority is finalising its review of the product. That's due to be released in the coming weeks.
3: New research shows drinking alcohol could lead to the overconsumption of savoury ultra-processed foods. A study published in Obesity Reviews found alcohol can trigger biological pathways that increase the level of a hormone, which is linked to protein appetite, and is associated with a preference for savoury flavours. Researchers from the University of Sydney say that could prompt people to crave something salty like hot chips or pizza when having a few drinks. To manage cravings, they recommend having whole food snacks on hand. A watershed moment in Australian history which paved the way for native land rights claims will be celebrated with a free concert. Today is Mabo Day, which honours the legacy of Torres Strait Islander man Eddie Mabo, who, alongside five others, launched a land rights claim in court in 1982. On the 3rd of June 1992, the High Court recognised Mer Islanders had continuing rights to their land. A free Mabo Day celebration concert is being held in Melbourne today, featuring Torres Strait Islands and other performers. Turning to sport, men's second seed Alexander Zverev and 26th seed Jakub Mencik are through to the semi-finals of the French Open after straight sets wins this morning. The remaining quarterfinals will be played tonight.
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0: Welcome back to the Mornings With program. You're with Michael Christian, right through to midday today on this Wednesday, the 3rd of June. Good morning to if you have just joined us. We will have more national news coming your way at midday. This is City Park Radio. The time is 4 minutes past 11. Having a look at the temperatures around the local area, Cressy is 10.5 degrees at the moment. The Launceston Airport is 11. Low head is 12 degrees and here in beautiful Launceston, it's 12 degrees at the moment. And we're heading for a top today of 14. It's a cloudy day outside, it certainly is. Patchy morning fog, well, it's almost gone, hasn't it? High chance of showers, most likely in the late morning and also the afternoon. There'll be light winds too throughout the day. Overnight tonight, it'll be 6 degrees. A top tomorrow of 15. Tomorrow's weather, it too will be a cloudy day. High chance of showers, most likely in the late morning and also the afternoon. Light winds becoming south to southeasterly, 15 to 25 kilometres per hour in the middle of the day. Fire danger rating today is moderate. The UV rating is 1, which is quite low. Sun protection is not required, but you might need your umbrella. That's the latest weather, and you're going to get some more updates after the news at midday on the long lunch. And, of course, she's back. Sandy's back from holidays. She's back from jet-setting somewhere. And she'll be in here at midday for the long lunch, followed by afternoons with a 2 o'clock with Fiona Brown. Hector Russell's going to drive you home at 5 o'clock. And, of course, this fabulous program tonight.
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1: Cowboy John Wilson's in the chair tonight for Australian country from 8 right through till 10. Here's another good song to start off after the, to start off the second half of the program, The Fortunes, and here comes Rainy Day Feeling.

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1: In the centre of Launceston, on the edge of City Park, is a little piece of radio history. 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
0: Shelter from the rain and come on in and take a guided tour. 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And behind that front door, you're going to be greeted by David today. He's your host and he'll show you around and discuss the vast collections of older radios that we have here on display in the museum. And he may even escort you out to the studios where we broadcast live. Come on in. It's open till 2 o'clock this afternoon. That's the City Park Radio Museum.

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City Park Radio, 28 minutes past 11 from the Community Diary. This is a new one today. So the Launceston Historical Society presents a talk on St. John's Church on Sunday, the 21st of June. Julian Burgess brings us a history of St. John's, Launceston's first church, 1825. St. John's Church, Launceston's oldest public building, has marked more than 200 years at the centre of the city's history. Julian Burgess is a retired journalist and a former associate editor of the Examiner newspaper. This event starts at 2 p.m. in the meeting room of the Queen Victoria Museum in Inveresk. For more information, go to launcestonhistory.org.au. If you need any more information on that, you can give us a call here. The young girls in the office will be happy to help you or assist with that. 6334 3344.

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Arthur theme there from Christopher Cross from that great movie Arthur back in 1981, starring Dudley Moore, Liza Minnelli and John Gielgud, one of the great movies of all time. From the Community Diary is another new one. The artists of Studio 7 present an exhibition and program of contemporary textiles at Woolmer's Estate. From now until the 30th of August, experience the work of seven Tasmanian textile artists who drew inspiration from the estate's buildings, grounds, histories and stories to create journal works in fibre and thread. Got to miss a word there because it hasn't printed out properly here. Sculpted, stitched and knitted. Throughout the exhibition, artists will be on site for a series of talks, demonstrations and informal chats. Find more information about the program online at www.woolmers.com.au or you can call 6391 6800. That's Woolmers Estate and it's located on Woolmers Lane in Longford.

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Two in a Million, that was S Club 6, I think, because one's gone missing, or he's quit, so S Club 7 when they made it anyway. This is City Park Radio, 3 minutes to midday. I hope you've enjoyed the music today. Thank you for tuning in and listening to the Mornings With program. I'll be back next Friday morning at 10 o'clock, I hope. Coming up next is the midday news, followed by the long lunch, and of course, your host today, well, Sandy's back from holidays and she's raring to go in there. She's been in there for the last hour preparing for a big, big show today. Don't forget the City Park Radio Museum is also open at the moment. We've just had a few people in. That's why I was a little bit fingers and thumbs there for a little while. But you can always come in and tour the studios even when we're on air. Enjoy the rest of the day in beautiful Launceston. I'm Michael Christian. Let's do it all again Friday morning at 10 a.m.

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2: Hello, I'm Laura Devoy. Australia's economy grew by 0.3% in the first quarter of this year. New data from the Australian Bureau of Statistics shows the annual growth rate has dropped slightly to 2.5%. ABS Head of National Accounts Grace Kim says there was modest household and public sector expenditure, as well as cyclone disruptions to mining and export activities in the March quarter. The figures reflect the state of the economy before the outbreak of the conflict in Iran. Australia and the Solomon Islands have agreed to elevate their bilateral relationship with a new treaty. Prime Ministers Anthony Albanese and Matthew Wale met in Canberra this morning. It comes just weeks after Mr. Wale took the top job following the ousting of his predecessor. Mr. Albanese says the new treaty will be underpinned by mutual trust, respect and open dialogue.
3: This treaty will allow Australia and the Solomon Islands to confront global and regional challenges as partners. This is a significant body of work, and we've asked our foreign ministers to lead and drive this forward.
2: Mr. Wale says Canberra and Honiara share a close and important relationship.
4: We have a saying in my mother tongue, Wale dau vili utali wal oko. It just means the man who brings a bit of drizzle is your best friend. So when I arrived Prime Minister, there was a bit of a drizzle. Solomon Islands is Australia's friend, has always been and always will be.
2: A new campaign is helping Australians identify and avoid sextortion scams. Last year, eSafety received more than 3,300 reports of sexual extortion. 90% of victims were young males aged 16 to 24. Today, it's launched a new campaign which uses generative artificial intelligence to expose the deceptive tactics scammers use to ensnare young men and help victims spot the warning signs. Speaking to the ABC, eSafety Commissioner Julian Mangrant explained what people should do if they fall victim to a sextortion scam.
5: Our message is, if this happens to you, report it, get help, get support, but also collect evidence and block.
2: A political donations cap is set to be doubled for new candidates and parties in Victoria. The High Court quashed Victoria's Electoral Act in April after it found donation exemptions created for nominated entities contravened the Constitution's implied freedom of political communication. The state government has today announced updated legislation which would establish a more level playing field. The search for a Tasmanian devil that escaped her enclosure at a Gold Coast theme park is continuing. Named Mary, staff at Paradise Country noticed she was missing yesterday morning. They've been unable to find her, but CCTV did capture her wandering the park at about 4 a.m. on Tuesday. Mary was in quarantine after arriving at the park in recent weeks, and staff believe she made an abnormally large leap to escape her enclosure. Anyone who spots the Tassie devil is urged to call Queensland's Wildcare Hotline. Turning to sport, Gout Gout's 200-metre world record has been formally ratified by World Athletics. The Australian ran 19.67 seconds at Nationals in April, the fastest time ever by someone aged under 20. The wind reading was legal but had been questioned by some observers. In a statement issued overnight, World Athletics said the time would stand.
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6: Hello, and we'll go from the news now to something a little different. And we're going to have the weather. Now, I know you think that's probably redundant, but yes, well, anyway, we can expect a cloudy day with a high chance of showers. Most likely that will be, well, as of now, through till the earlier afternoon with light winds. Now, overnight it should reach 6 degrees. But during the day, we can expect a maximum top temperature of 14 degrees. Tomorrow, it may reach 15 degrees. So, at present, there's a moderate fire danger rating. I know that seems a little strange, but you never know. Anyway, moderate fire danger, and the UV rating is expected to reach one, and that is low. So sun protection is not required. Now, that's the latest weather and a bit more of an update at 1 o'clock. Welcome. This is the Long Lunch Program. I'm Sandy, and many thanks to Michael Christian there for a great program, as usual. He always does a terrific one. Thank you very much, Michael. Now, let's start off. Let's just chill out, get in the holiday vibe here. Well, I'm still in the holiday vibe. Okay, this is Van Morrison and Moondance.

And nothing sweet about me, Gabriella Silmi there. And Moondance started things off from Van Morrison. It's just on a quarter to, a quarter past 12. I'm running foul of the time at the moment. I've had one of those sort of days. I'm just sort of catching up with myself. Anyway, let's see. I think we might have a bit of Lloyd Segal now. And this one is from an album of his called Cut and Run. And it's any second now.

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The roaring of the engine gonna put my worries at ease. 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

0: Nice bit of blues from Lloyd Spiegel, and from the album Cut and Run, that's Any Second Now. Now, Any Second Now, I've got a bit more music for you, very shortly.
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0: Now, let's see. I think we might have a bit of Beth Rowley. And this is Oh My Life.

0: all my life. From, of course, as I mentioned before, the sounds of Beth Rowley. Now, coming up, a little bit of Tina Arena combined with Mark Anthony. This one is from a movie, and it's The Mask of Zorro. And it really didn't do much at the box office, but some of the tracks on the soundtrack actually did quite well. Anyway, that's coming up in just a second.
1: I thought retirement meant slowing down. Turns out it meant starting something new. At Calvary Cosgrove Cottages, I've found community, independence, and a place that feels like home. And if I ever need a little extra support, I know it's right here.
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0: Now, let's have a bit of sound from Tina Arena and Mark Anthony, and from the film The Mask of Zorro. This is I Want to Spend My Lifetime Loving You.

And four to the floor. And that one was from Star Sail. And we kick-started with a fairly mellow track from Tina Arena and Mark Anthony. And as I mentioned before, that was from the film Zorro. And it was I Want to Spend My Lifetime Loving You. Now, it's just on 25 minutes to 1 here on City Park Radio. I'm Sandy, and welcome to the Long Lunch Program. Now, let's have a bit of Gnarls Barkley and Crazy.

0: and Crazy from Gnarls Barkley. Coming up, I've got a bit of Tones and I for you, but that's in just a second.
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0: Now, as I mentioned, a bit of Tones and I, and this one's the title track from an EP of hers called The Kids Are Coming. So, the kids are coming.

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And that was King from Years and Years. And we started there with a bit of Crazy from Gnarls Barkley and The Kids Are Coming from Tones and I in that bracket. Now, coming up, a bit of Abracadabra from Lady Gaga in just a moment. But first off, I think, well, don't mind me shuffling papers here. We'll have a bit of a look at what's happening round and about. Well, Chris Sayer's guest in Friday's Hot Seat program will be Latham Thigpen, formerly from the United States, but now calls Launceston home. Latham has some remarkable stories to tell about his former jobs and musical journey while growing up in the United States. But he now loves Tasmania and is very happy to be living here. Get to know Latham Thigpen in the Hot Seat this Friday after the 4 o'clock news here on City Park Radio. Now, let's see. I think we might have a bit of something from last year, I think this one was. Anyway, Lady Gaga and Abracadabra.

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0: Now, let's have a bit of the Pete Cornelius Band. And from the album Doing Me Good, this is Rolling Wheels.

Let's see. That one was Rolling Wheels from the Pete Cornelius Band, and as I mentioned before, from an album called Doing Me Good. Now, coming up, we've got the news and the weather at 1 o'clock. But to take us up to there, I thought we might have a bit of music from the Queensland Symphony Orchestra. And it's got Patrick Thomas as the conductor. And this is a track written by Aram Khachaturian, who died, unfortunately, in 1978. Anyway, this is the Spartacus Suite, number 2.

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2: Hello, I'm Shannon Kirkwood. Modest household and public sector expenditure have contributed to a 0.3% growth in the Australian economy. The Community Radio Network's Noah Seckham has more.
3: Today's figures cover the first 3 months of 2026, where the annual GDP rate fell slightly to 2.5%. It largely aligns with predictions from economists who are banking on increased household consumption to maintain economic growth. The Australian Bureau of Statistics says reactions to the conflict in the Middle East, such as stockpiling fuel, contributed to the largest increase in consumption prices. Of the states and territories, New South Wales reported the largest demand growth of 1.8%, with Tasmania recording a 0.7% decrease in final demand.
2: The Prime Minister of the Solomon Islands has confirmed Toniara's security deal with China will be reviewed. The deal was signed in 2022 by then Foreign Minister Jeremiah Manele. Matthew Wale, who replaced Mr. Manele as Prime Minister last month, has previously criticised the deal, which allows Chinese authorities to be deployed to the Solomon Islands. Speaking in Canberra today, he said despite taking office weeks ago, he's only just been handed a copy of the deal.
4: I've had to remove certain people from key positions. I haven't been afforded a copy even of that agreement until a day before I left, so I haven't had a good look at it. I've had a look at it, I'll be honest with you, but I haven't had a good look at it. I've been praying and fasting about it. But of course, you know, Cabinet will need to have a look at these things.
2: Britain's Prime Minister says police have serious questions to answer after the release of body cam footage showing how officers responded to the 2025 murder of a teenager. 18-year-old Henry Nowak was killed in December last year while walking home at night in Southampton. Vikram Digwa was found guilty of murder and carrying a knife in public after stabbing the 18-year-old university student five times with a Sikh ceremonial blade. The body cam footage shows officers handcuffing Mr. Nowak while he was telling them he couldn't breathe. Digwa claimed he had been the victim of a racist attack. Protests have been held outside Southampton Central Police Station overnight, calling for accountability. Sir Keir Starmer says he felt sick watching the footage.
5: There are clearly serious questions that need to be addressed, not least how accusations of racism informed the decision-making in this case.
2: One in 30 people meet the criteria for a substance use disorder, but researchers say there is a shortage of addiction medicine specialists in Australia. Laura Devoy has more.
6: There are only around 300 doctors in Australia currently specialising in addiction medicine. The average age of the workforce is 62, meaning many are nearing retirement. Researchers from Flinders University say the low number is not due to a lack of interest, but a lack of awareness. They say many doctors don't realise addiction medicine is a career option. Senior author of the study, Dr. Kiralee Thompson, says if addiction medicine is introduced earlier in medical training and there are clearer pathways into the specialty, the workforce could grow quickly.
2: And LGBTQIA plus people in New South Wales will be better protected after expanded post and boast laws were passed in Parliament last night. It creates new offences targeting offenders who lure victims on false pretences, including via dating apps. The government says the action follows a string of horrific attacks against members of the LGBTQIA plus community. To sport, after multiple knee surgeries, two broken kneecaps and infection, Cody Waitman will take the field for the Western Bulldogs in Friday's AFL match against Hawthorn. It will be his first game in more than 600 days. He last played in the side's elimination final loss to the Hawks in 2024.
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7: Now, let's have a look at the weather, and many thanks to the news crew there. Now, for the rest of today, we can expect a maximum of 14 degrees with a shower or two. And a cloudy day, very high chance of showers, as you've no doubt already realised. We had some this morning, we look like having more. And they'll become less likely in the late afternoon and the evening with light winds. And there's no fire danger rating at the moment. So at present, no fire danger rating. and sun protection not considered necessary, with the UV index only likely to reach 1 on the UV index, which is low. Now, let's have a bit of a look at what the temperatures are at present, not only here in Launceston, but a couple of other areas in the central north region as well. Well, for Launceston itself at the moment, we are 13.5 degrees, not far to go for our maximum today. And at Cressy, it is just on 12.5. At Launceston Airport, it is 12 degrees. And at Low Head, it is 13.5 degrees. And our next news and weather will, of course, be at 2 o'clock. That's just before Afternoons With. Now, let's get on with a bit of music. And this one is a bit of an oldie here. Queen and You're My Best Friend.

0: mama, I chose good.
1: And I chose good from Guy Sebastian. 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And...

0: fuck.
1: And tomorrow people, A World Alone from Lord. And that one was taken from the album Pure, if I remember rightly. And that was a couple of albums.

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0: Let's have a bit of Ziggy Marley, I think, backed up in this instance by the Melody Makers and Tomorrow People.

0: And that one there was The Days from Crystal and Notion as well. Now, let's see. I think we might have a bit of something different coming up yet again. Something quite a bit different to that. But that's in just a second.
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0: Now, let's have a bit of Garamol, or Jeffrey Unipingu. His proper full name, Jeffrey Garamol Unipingu. And this is Wukun.

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0: Oh, let's see. Let's have a bit of something from the past. This is a good one though. Just enjoy The Four Tops and I Can't Help Myself.

And I can't help myself from the four tops. Now, let's see, I think we might have a bit of Adele. And this one's from a couple of albums ago now, from 19 was the name of the album. And as I say, quite a while ago, but a nice album. And it had the hit Chasing Pavements on it as well. Anyway, this is Daydreams from Adele.

0: And that was Dumb Things from Paul Kelly. Now, coming up, I've got a bit of music that I think you'll enjoy. From, let's see, Keisha, I think, and TikTok. But that's just in a moment.
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3: Grab my glasses, I'm out the door, I'm gonna hit this city.
4: Let's
3: before
4: go.
3: I leave, brush my teeth with a bottle of Jack, cause when I leave for the night, I ain't coming back.

And that was TikTok from Kisha. Now, let's see. I think we might have a bit of Atomic Kitten with the track that was first done by, of course, Blondie. And this one is The Tide Is High.

And that was The Tide Is High by Atomic Kitten. And now, that's me for today. I hope you've had a good time. And I'm going to head off and leave you with some brilliant music. And, of course, it's by Fiona Brown. Fiona's got a great program lined up for you. So, enjoy. I'm going to leave you with just a bit of a snippet from Conquest of Paradise, of course, from the movie 1492, Conquest of Paradise. And, of course, it's the soundtrack by Vangelis. Have a great day.

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3: Hello, I'm Shannon Kirkwood. The opposition has rejected the assessment by the Treasurer. Any growth in the economy, given the current global circumstances, is good. Tim Chalmers has welcomed today's national accounts data for the March quarter. It showed GDP rose 0.3% and 2.5% compared to a year ago.
4: What we see in these national accounts are some very welcome numbers and a very timely reminder of Australia's strengths in challenging times.
3: The data also showed household spending rose 0.5% in the first 3 months of the year, largely due to a rise in spending on electricity, gas and other fuels. Shadow Treasurer Tim Wilson says the latest budget is further weakening Australia's economy and it's not an environment for optimism or growth. Australians say cost remains a major barrier in attending more arts events. Peter Hislop has the story.
5: The latest National Arts Participation Survey has found 74% of Australians attended at least one live arts event or festival in the past year. That's the highest level recorded since the survey began in 2009. Almost all Australians engage with the arts, whether that be through music, reading, festivals, creating art, digital engagement or live attendance. But nearly two-thirds of respondents said cost was the biggest barrier to attendance, and more than half missed out on events they wanted to attend due to cost. Creative Australia says the research shows even with ongoing financial pressures, Australians still deeply value cultural participation and connection.
3: New data shows more motorists are opting for hybrid, plug-in hybrids or electric cars. The Federal Chamber of Automotive Industries and Electric Vehicle Council says last month there was a 30% fall in petrol and diesel car sales. Australians purchased more than 21,300 EVs last month. Of all the new cars sold during May, 46% were either hybrid, plug-in hybrid or electric cars. A regional waste authority says despite its efforts, too many people are still illegally dumping tyres. CEO of the Fleurieu Regional Waste Authority, Simon Granfull, has appeared at a parliamentary committee hearing today in Canberra. It's looking into the state of the nation's tyre industry, as well as the challenges and opportunities associated with a circular economy. Mr Granfull has told the hearing what's needed is a mandatory scheme to increase the reuse of end-of-life tyres.
6: The sea tyres is a huge opportunity for the circular use of an abundant resource that is currently wasted at the moment. The current system is not working. It continues to result in environmental degradation, economic inefficiency and social harm. At present, the costs and impacts of managing end-of-life tyres fall disproportionately to local communities.
3: It's estimated councils spend $6.5 million a year removing illegally dumped tyres. And Grammy Award-winning R&B singer and songwriter Peebo Bryson has died aged 75 following a recent stroke. His career spanned decades, featuring over 20 albums. Among his most well-known songs were his Disney duets, including the Aladdin theme song. I can show you the world. To sport now, Big Bash fans may need to prepare for changes to the Melbourne-based teams. Should Cricket Australia proceed with a phased privatisation of Big Bash clubs, it would see a rebranding of the Melbourne Stars, while the licence for the Renegades franchise would be sold off entirely. But both licences would continue to be based in Melbourne for the WBBL and BBL. Cricket Australia is scheduled to meet with states in the next fortnight to discuss an alternative model after New South Wales and Queensland rejected a previous proposal which involved selling stakes in all eight clubs.
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7: Welcome along to Afternoons With here on City Park Radio. My name's Fiona and I'm in the chair for the next couple of hours, and a big thank you to Sandy for her wonderful long lunch program, and she can go home now and have a rest. She does look a bit tired today. It's been a bit exhausting for her, I think, spinning all those tunes. So she can head on home in this miserable kind of Wednesday. It's not going too well, is it? I don't know about you, but I'm not having the best of days. Everything that's gone wrong has gone wrong. So we can only hope that it's going to improve. Let's have a look at the weather. Cloudy, high chance of showers, becoming less likely in the late afternoon and evening. A few light winds around as well. A top expected of 14 today, and if I can get my cursor to move, it's telling me it's about 13.8 outside. It's actually not too cold. you know, showers on and off. We actually have had the sun out for a little while, so that's not too bad, is it? And we've just got to expect that. We are officially in winter now, so buckle up, people. This is where it starts getting cold. Anyway, I've got some good music to play for you this afternoon, and we'll endeavour to spend a couple of hours together. This is Everything But The Girl out of Britain, and their version of Simon and Garfunkel's Only Living Boy in New York.

it's a really great, they have a great sound. They actually put an album out last year, which was a winner as well. It's a really great album. And if you like them, look them up. Flight is their name. They're a two-piece out of the UK. The time is 13 minutes after 2 here at City Park Radio and everywhere else in the Greater Launceston area. Let's have a little music from brother and sister duo. And there is something nice about family bands, isn't there? I think the vocals always sound like they just harmonise so well. This is Angus and Julia Stone and Just a Boy.

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1: She was only 16 when she started breaking hearts on summer breaks in the Outer Banks. I was working for her dad in Charlotte. I never saw a single beach, but I can still see her face.

It's a good little song, isn't it? It's new from an artist from the States called Josiah and the Bonnievilles, from his new album, which was released about a month ago, called As Is. That's sort of a single, I think. It's the one getting a bit of airplay anyway. This is called Carolina Heart. It's a good song, isn't it? I think, really, I wish it'd go another minute. It just sort of 2.5 minutes is really not enough time, I think. He could have got another chorus in there. It's just my opinion, of course. It's almost 21 minutes after two. Friends of the Library Launceston present a free music performance on Saturday, the 6th of June, which is this coming Saturday. Tom Booth, an acoustic cover artist from Hobart, will play well-known favourites from Creedence Clearwater Revival, Fleetwood Mac, In Excess, Crowded House, Radiohead and more. Tom will be playing from 10:30 a.m. at the Launceston Library in Civic Square. No bookings are required. You can simply come along, and this free event is supported by the City of Launceston. It's always something to do. Even as the weather cools off a little bit here in Launceston, there is always something you can sink your teeth into and get along to. It is a bit of a rainy day, and we are looking at probably another one tomorrow. So I brought along my favourite rainy day album, which, if you listen to me a bit, you may know, is Ryan Adams' album Love Is Hell. And I thought I would play you this little song. It's called Please Do Not Let Me Go.

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It's such a pretty song. It's kind of been a bit of an earworm for me. Her name is Marie Drusselhaus. Now, I might have butchered that slightly. She's from Vancouver, Canada, and that song, January, I've probably had it in my must-learn list for a couple of months now. It's such a pretty song. And I have brought in a lot of quite easy listening music this afternoon. Maybe it's the rainy sort of grey day, but yeah, we're not going to rock it too hard. But saying that, I thought I would throw this track in. This is Jason Mraz with a song which I think we can probably all identify with at the moment. It's called Sleep All Day.

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I must admit, I don't play a lot of electronic kind of music, mostly I think because I don't really listen to a lot of it at home. But I found that little song the other day, and it's by a Brazilian DJ called Alok, and I really liked it. I thought it was quite chill. And another thing it's got going for it is that Labi Sifri was doing the vocals, who's an amazing stalwart of really, well, I guess he was a folk artist, but it was a bit hard to pigeonhole, really. Anyway, nice to hear him doing some vocals with someone really contemporary. So the song was called I Wonder If You Know, and I liked it. I thought it was quite a good chill-out track, so I hope you enjoyed that one this afternoon. It was something a little bit different. If you are looking for something, you know, more country than the Australian Italian Club presents Gary Pengelly in performance on Sunday the 7th of June, you can come along for an afternoon of great dance music, country rock, rock and roll, and more. Gary will be there from 1 to 5 at the Australian Italian Club on Westbury Road, Prospect. For show bookings, you can call the club on 6344 7332, and book lunch for the 4th of June. Oh, sorry, book lunch by the 4th of June. I was thinking, that what's that got to do with anything? You can phone Juanita on 0456 914 907 if you'd like to get lunch as well on the day. That's this coming Sunday up at the Australian Italian Club. The time is just going 20 minutes away from 3. Here's something a little different. Here's some Chuck Berry.

That's the Drifters with their version of Quando, Quando, Quando. How you say that so many times quickly without tripping over your own tongue, but they managed to do it somehow. Let's play you some Australian music, and we're going to take a little step back and calm down. And after all the excitement of that Latin dancing, this is Kate Sobrano with her version of I Can't Make You Love Me.

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1: Wrong button. Yes, and don't forget, our guys are out and about, regardless of the weather, bringing you live local sport, especially over the winter months. Lots to look forward to, and they'll be at it again this weekend if you'd like to tune in. It's coming up to news time, but I'm going to play you a song from an acoustic Darryl Braithwaite album called The Lemon Tree. This is a version of Jackson's Browns These Days. It does not sound like Darryl Braithwaite singing it to me, but I can't find any reference to anyone else singing it on the album. So have a listen, see what you think. This is These Days. Well, I think it's Darryl Braithwaite.

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3: Good afternoon. I'm Shannon Kirkwood. Australia's Defence Chief has defended the purchase of second-hand submarines. Chief of the Defence Force, David Johnston, has appeared before Senate Estimates today, where he insisted the acquisitions will be highly capable. The government, meantime, says the revised costings of the AUKUS deal won't be made public until the end of the year. The Community Radio Network's Noah Secombe reports from Canberra.
4: Treasurer Jim Chalmers says Defence won't detail the savings to the program until the mid-year budget update in December.
5: Well, the standard way to account for changes in defence spending is from budget update to budget update. That's the standard that we will be adhering to.
4: Shadow Treasurer Tim Wilson says Labor risks damaging trust in politics by withholding the figures.
6: It would be good to see numbers, build confidence, build trust, so that Australians can look to their democracy and believe that it's serving them.
4: Defence officials have confirmed today Australia's position was always in favour of acquiring three used submarines for simplicity and cost.
3: Health experts are warning rural, remote and First Nations people not to be complacent about vaccine-preventable diseases. The Australian College of Rural and Remote Medicine says with Australia facing the biggest diphtheria outbreak in decades, it's crucial individuals check they've received boosters. WA Rural Generalist Dr Alice Fitzgerald says the outbreak shows vaccine-preventable diseases can return when fewer people are vaccinated. Diphtheria has been declared a communicable disease incident of national significance, with more than 200 cases reported since the outbreak began late last year. The majority are Aboriginal and Torres Strait Islander people living in regional, rural and remote communities. A government-built, owned and run renewable energy platform is being touted as a way to secure the nation's future. Secretary of the Electrical Trades Union of Australia, Michael Wright, and the McKell Institute's Alison Pannington have outlined a plan to power Australia's future at the National Press Club today. They've made the case for Sovereign Power, a publicly owned renewable energy network to power Australian industry and workers to success. Mr. Wright has argued given the move toward electrification, the private energy market on its own cannot power the nation's industry.
7: Our generation assets are increasingly owned by foreign governments with their own national interests. Private market contracts are too small, too short-term, and too high-priced to deliver the industrial capability we need right now. It is hard enough to keep the lights on at home. We cannot let industry fall through the cracks.
3: Victoria Police say they've made two arrests today in the investigation into criminal behaviour in the construction sector. The pair are being interviewed after police executed a warrant at a Mount Martha property. Torres Strait Islander pearling elders are being honoured with a new exhibition. The Australian National Maritime Museum's Pearling Elders has opened in Sydney on Mabo Day today. Speaking to National Radio News, Head of Indigenous Programs Matt Pohl says the exhibition is all about preserving the stories which are often left out.
8: You know, these men are in their 80s, you know, the first person account of their lives working on the pearling luggers, you know, and there's a deeper pearling history that goes back thousands of years. I mean, pearl shell from the Torres Strait, the gold-lit pearl shell, was traded all the way into the New Guinea Highlands.
3: To sport, a head knock at training today has seen North Melbourne's Finn O'Sullivan ruled out of Saturday's AFL match against Fremantle in Bunbury. And Perth Glory has re-signed former Manchester United midfielder Tom Lawrence for a further two A-League men's seasons.
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9: Welcome back to the other half of Afternoons With here on City Park Radio. My name's Fiona and I'm in the chair until 4 o'clock. Let's have a look at the weather. Cloudy, high chance of showers, becoming less likely in the late afternoon and evening, and light winds around as well. We were going for a top of 14 today and it's currently telling me it's 13.8 outside, so that's pretty close, isn't it? It's not been too bad a day. I mean, it's a bit showery on and off, and yeah, we've got another day of showers tomorrow, but then hopefully getting a little bit more sunshine towards the weekend. And it is the long weekend coming up too, of course. Don't forget, you get a, well, I'm not saying everyone gets a long weekend, because of course there are some poor people who just have to work through, medical people and, you know, people in retail. But if you are lucky enough to get the long weekend, I hope you enjoy it and do something with it. That's lots of fun. Let's kick on with the music. This is Vicar and Linda Bull and a song called Carry Me.

Ever wanted to let the presenter know how much you're enjoying the program? Or perhaps you have some information to tell us? Or just want to let us know where you are listening? It's so easy to stay in touch. City Park Radio now has a text line straight to the studio. Just text your message to 0438 187686. Your message can be as long as you want or short and succinct. Of course, you can still call us on the telephone, but now you can also text a message to 0438 187686. It's just another way to be in touch with your community station. That's the text line for City Park Radio.

if you're stuck, and it's a bit slippy out there, so be careful on the roads. We're going to play some lovely laid-back music courtesy of two wonderful Australian artists who used to be a couple, sadly aren't together anymore. We talk of Casey Chambers and Shane Nicholson, both still putting out music in their own rights, but they did put out a couple of really good albums together when they were married. This one called Rattlin' Bones contains this little track. It's called Wildflower.

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His name is Logan Richard, and he hails from Prince Edward Island in Canada. That song from his release called Character Traits is called Up From Here. The time is 20, let's call it 22 minutes past three. Let's have a look at the Community Diary now. The Launceston Historical Society presents a talk on the St John's Church on Sunday the 21st of June. Julian Burgess brings us a history of St John's Launceston First Church, which has been open from 1825 and well until now. St John's Church, Launceston's oldest public building, has marked more than 200 years at the centre of the city's history, and Julian Burgess is a retired journalist and former associate editor of the Examiner newspaper. The event starts at 2 p.m. in the meeting room of the Queen Victoria Museum in Inveresk, and for information you can go to launcestonhistory.org.au. To have a look, that's Sunday the 21st of June. It's still a little bit away. Where are we going musically here? I bought in Crowded House's Woodface album, and I was thinking I would play either Weather With You or Four Seasons in One Day, just because it has been that kind of day. But I've changed my mind, which is a woman's prerogative. This is It's Only Natural.

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They also cover aspects such as community access and participation in the operation of this service. 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

0: Come in and see the largest range of electric bikes, trikes and scooters in Tasmania at TAS Electric Vehicles in Invermain. We also have extensive workshop capabilities and can work on most brands of e-bikes and e-scooters with spare parts and accessories to suit. Whether you're riding for work, exercise or fun, e-bikes and e-scooters are a fabulous, practical and economical way to go about your day. 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You might just find you like it. TAS Electric Vehicles, 101 Invermay Road, opposite UTAS Stadium, the home of the Tassie Hawks, and a sponsor of City Park Radio.
1: Before that, you heard a band out of the US called The Brook and the Bluff from their brand spanking new album, which was released in March, called Werewolf. That song was called Can't Figure It Out. And we are past the past three mark, so, you know, we're heading to 4 o'clock when we'll have news, and then our spoken word program this afternoon, which is Earth Matters and Space Nuts, and Hector Russell will be in to drive you home at 5 o'clock, so lots still to come. Please leave your radio dial where it is. I brought in some Tori Amos to play this afternoon. I haven't played her for a little while, and this is a kind of, I like the rhythm of this song. It's called Sweet the Sting.

She was an amazing talent, wasn't she? Karen Carpenter and her brother Richard, of course, the Carpenters. And they longed to be close to you. And I always thought the Carpenters was sort of my guilty pleasure. My dad was a bit of a fan, and I was playing some music on the weekend, and one of my friends said, "Oh, I love Karen Carpenter." And I thought, oh, it's not just me. So she had a superb voice. She was a fantastic drummer, first and foremost, an amazing drummer. And sadly, you know, one of the probably the first high-profile people to succumb to anorexia. And, yeah, it's a tragedy, really, the music they missed out on putting out, I guess. Carpenters and Close to You. It's 20 minutes away from 4 o'clock and my time's rapidly running out, but we're going to go from the sublime to the funky. This is Taj Mahal.

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funny now when you hear a song so obviously about COVID and when we were all in the middle of it. And I have come across a few of them, actually. And, it takes you a second to realise, you know, they're talking about masks and sanitizers, and it seems a long time ago, really, doesn't it? But you never know. It could come back. That's Keb Mo and the Old Crow Medicine Show and a song called The Medicine Man. I'm going to push right on because I'm running out of time and I want to get a few more tracks in before I have to hand over to Earth Matters and Space Nuts. And this is Amos Lee, a song called Little Light.

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over 20 years since he released his first album called Autumn Flow. That's Lior. And new music from him, that song called Promise of Sunshine, which would be nice about now, wouldn't it? Thank you for your company this afternoon. I'm going to get on out of here, but I'm going to leave you with a little song I just felt like playing today. It's something about grey days that makes me want to play sort of slower songs, and this is one from John Mayer. It's called Come Back to Bed.

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2: Good afternoon, I'm Shannon Kirkwood. Older Australians with motor neurone disease will have priority access to support at home packages. It follows a question from Centre Alliance MP Rebecca Sharkey yesterday on behalf of one of her constituents who is living with MND and is still waiting for an at home support package.
3: He's expected to wait much of the rest of his life for his package to arrive. Contact with your ministerial office has been fruitless. Minister, what does it take for a dying person to actually get support at home?
2: Federal Health Minister Mark Butler has announced today the aged care rules will be amended to recognise MND as a discrete, specific condition which requires urgent priority for support at home. The Anti-Poverty Centre says the continued use of unlawful welfare penalties must end. The Department of Employment Workplace Relations has told Estimates Hearings potentially 100,000 welfare recipients may have had their Centrelink payment unlawfully cancelled under the targeted compliance framework. Centre spokesperson Jay Coonan says that's 10 times the number the department has publicly admitted in the past. The controversial system has faced criticism since 2024. The centre says people are still being harassed and penalised by providers who are not penalised for their mistreatment. The Queensland Government says the final report into the previous government's child safety system shows vulnerable children were exposed to abuse and neglect. The Crisafulli Government has released the final report of the Commission of Inquiry into the system. Among the findings, 67% of reported incidents of sexual abuse of children in care involved children placed in residential care. While the residential care system increased under Labor and was set to peak at nearly 3,000 children, Minister for Child Safety Amanda Camm says the system has been delivering more harm rather than protecting children.
4: Queensland has almost as many children in residential care as every other state and territory combined, and also the heavily reliant approach that the former government gave to residential care, the weight that it gave to residential care, created a more than $1 billion industry.
2: Australia and the Solomon Islands are seeking a reset in the relationship. The country's leaders, Matthew Wale and Anthony Albanese, have met today. Mr. Wale has confirmed Honiara's security deal with China will be reviewed. He says despite taking office weeks ago, he's only just been handed a copy of the deal, which he opposed at the time.
5: I've had to remove certain people from key positions. I haven't been afforded a copy even of that agreement until a day before I left, so I haven't had a good look at it. I've had a look at it, I'll be honest with you, but I haven't had a good look at it. I've been praying and fasting about it. But of course, you know, Cabinet will need to have a look at these things.
2: And a recently arrived French national will need to find some new transport after half submerging his rental car in a 94-year-old Sydney fountain celebrating his nation's war efforts. The 21-year-old was assisted out of his vehicle at around 3 a.m. local time when he crashed his car into the Archibald Fountain in Hyde Park. Police say they found him eating the food he was supposed to be delivering when they arrived on the scene. To Sport Now, Big Bash fans may need to prepare for changes to Melbourne-based teams. Should Cricket Australia proceed with a phased privatisation of Big Bash clubs, it would see a rebranding of the Melbourne Stars, while the licence for the Renegades franchise would be sold off entirely. But both licences would continue to be based in Melbourne for the WBBL and BBL. Cricket Australia is scheduled to meet with the states in the next fortnight to discuss an alternative model after New South Wales and Queensland rejected a previous proposal which involved selling stakes in all eight clubs.
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7: Welcome to Earth Matters, environmental and social justice stories from around Australia and beyond. This episode is produced at the studios of 3CR in Naarm, Melbourne, on the unceded lands of the Wurundjeri people of the Kulin Nation. Earth Matters is distributed nationally through the Community Radio Network. I'd like to pay my respects to the elders past and present and extend that respect to other First Nations Australians who may be listening to this broadcast. I'm your host, Claudia Craig. Welcome to another episode of Earth Matters. Please be aware that this episode mentions domestic and sexual violence and online hate, which might be distressing for some listeners. Later on, we will have some more in-depth discussion of mental illness, including suicidal ideation. I'll give you a heads up when we're about to delve in and provide support service contacts for all of these issues at the end of the show.
8: The evidence around the harms to mental health and the level of distress for children and young people from being exposed to excess hate is substantially stronger than the impact for social media. And yet we have major laws limiting access to social media, and we still don't have mental health or the mental health of young people and children included in our policies around hate and around how we assess the impacts of fossil fuel projects that worsen hate, when the evidence is actually very strong and very clear.
7: Psychiatrist Dr. Sibel Day. Today on Earth Matters, we continue our exploration of the impacts of extreme heat on Australian lives. We'll hear how hot weather affects physical health and mental health, as well as secondary effects like increased domestic violence and online hate speech. The number of extreme heat days in Australia is rising. In the summer of 2025-26, heatwave conditions persisted across large parts of central and southern Australia. 62 weather stations recorded their highest ever daily maximum temperatures. So what does this mean for everyday life? And how does heat affect the way we think, feel, and behave? One organisation tracking Australians' experiences of heat is ACOS, the Australian Council of Social Service. For the last 4 years, they have conducted an annual survey to learn about people's experiences managing heat in their homes. The most recent survey captures responses from the 2025-26 summer period. I spoke to Kelly Court to hear the results.
9: Hi, my name's Kelly Court. I'm the Program Director for Climate and Energy at the Australian Council of Social Service. So ACOS is the national peak body for the social service sector, and we're also the national voice for people experiencing poverty and disadvantage, because we know that heat waves are worsening, so we're sort of tracking how the impact of heat is impacting on people in their home. This year we surveyed 2,070 people across Australia, and this was an increase from previous years where we've surveyed about 1,000. So it was good to get a big jump in survey responses, and we believe some of that's a reflection that we're seeing that more people are struggling with heat in their homes and struggling to cool their homes.
7: And what were the key things that you asked respondents to report on?
9: So we did ask people about the health impacts and how it impacts on them at home, but how it also might affect work and study as well. And what we found is 93% of people said that they were having difficulty sleeping. Again, this was higher than previous years, and if you look at some of what the Bureau of Meteorology, their statistics showed is we actually did have a hotter evening summer this year than previous years, and again, that's reflected in the results of what people experienced. We had about 76% of people said there was difficulty doing everyday activities, and 52% reported heat reduced their ability to work or study. We then asked about the impact on physical and mental health, and 60% of people reported physical health impacts as well as mental health impacts, and some of that included exacerbating chronic health conditions that already existed, and then in addition to that, heat-related illnesses such as heat stroke and psychological impacts. You know, obviously we didn't find this in this research, but there is good medical research to show that there's more people that die in heat waves and any other natural disaster in Australia. And what that research is showing that is often it goes undetected that it's not related to heat because people are presenting with things like heart attacks and other sorts of chronic conditions that are brought on from a heat stroke or being in a heat wave where you've got 4 or 5 days of relentless heat.
7: Kelly Court, Program Director for Climate and Energy at the Australian Council of Social Service. The physical experience of feeling hot can trigger a mental stress response as well as physical symptoms. Dr. Sibelle Day is a member of Doctors for the Environment, a national advocacy group campaigning against the health burden of human-induced climate change. She's also a child and adolescent psychiatrist working in the Sydney Children's Hospital Network and a trained paediatrician. She says when the weather warms up, so can its effect on our mental health.
8: I think probably one of the most key things is that the distress people are experiencing when it's unusually hot or even just hot is not because they're necessarily worried or concerned about the cause of the heat. So this is not a question of people being distressed about climate change. That's another important topic, but it's not what we're talking about here. It's literally being too hot. That heat is impacting how people feel and how people think at a physical level. The reason that we can be pretty confident that this is something that is related to people literally being physically too hot is because we see those impacts on the very first day that it's unusually hot.
7: What are the range of presentations that you might see when someone's distressed?
8: Look, it's a really huge range, and I guess that in itself means that it's something where it really does matter that we do something both to help people be protected and stay safe in the face of extreme heat and that we take action to stop the main driver of increasing severity of and frequency of heat events, which are fossil fuels and burning fossil fuels. So coming back to your question about the range of ways it presents, so at the sort of milder level, you're seeing things like trouble concentrating, trouble focusing, and that actually has been quantified. So in terms of learning, there's been some studies which have shown that the impact of heat alone on children's learning will have a substantial impact on their ability to get a better job in years to come. So that's quite a significant impact. In terms of other things that we see in a clinical sense, it actually goes across the full range. So it's not something that's specific to one type of mental health distress or one type of problem. It really is something we see across the board. So people will present with increases in eating disorders, which is something that I don't think had been understood. And there's some new research showing that even in winter, when it's unusually warm, you get more people admitted with eating disorders than when it's an average day temperature. And you also get more prison people admitted with eating disorders than when it's an average day temperature. And you also

0: is in interpersonal conflict, and that's both verbal, online conflict, but also physical conflict and assault. So all of those things can lead to increases in mental health presentations. And as I mentioned before, sleep is clearly linked to having access to comfortable temperatures to sleep. And when we have less sleep, essentially all of those mental health presentations are much harder for us to cope with and to recover from.
1: So you mentioned that domestic violence and relationships are under strain and an increased prevalence of online hate. Can you talk to those impacts a little more?
0: Yes, I can. Look, that's something that that is and needs to be really a serious concern. We know that there's an increase in domestic violence, including sexual violence with heat, and that is something that's been found consistently with multiple studies in multiple places. So this is certainly something we're making sure that the population has access to safe shelter and can get cooling, is a physical safety issue because of violence, as well as a physical safety issue because of the other effects like heart disease and stroke, etc. And in terms of how we might understand that, we know that people's ability to think clearly, to make good decisions, is impaired when they are getting too hot and when they can't sleep enough. So there is a plausible mechanism where relationships get more difficult, and for people where there is some vulnerability to it ending up with violence, that happens more often. One of the other things that we've found actually in the research, and Emma Lawrence and colleagues at Climate Cares have looked at this, is that when you look at the social media posts, if the location of the person making the posts is unusually hot, there's an increase in hate speech and an increase in essentially, you know, social media aggression. And that's also true if it's unusually rainy. So basically, if you've got comfortable temperatures and clear weather, then you have relatively positive social media, whether it's Facebook and, in the previous studies, Twitter posts. But once it gets even slightly hot, but certainly very hot, you get a big increase in really negative things happening online. And what that means is that you don't have to be in the location of the unusual heat to be experiencing the consequences of it, because you could just be consuming the social media from people who are themselves experiencing it and then posting worse things online.
1: So that's like a secondary effect on the community.
0: Yeah,
1: it's be experienced.
0: Yes. Yeah, so in a sense it's an indirect effect because you're not literally experiencing the heat yourself, you're experiencing the consequences of someone else suffering the heat, or in fact, actually flooding and extreme rain can do the same thing.
1: You're listening to Earth Matters on the Community Radio Network. If you've just tuned in, this is the second episode of Earth Matters Exploring Extreme Heat series. This week, we're talking to child and adolescent psychiatrist Dr. Sibel Day about the mental health impacts of hot weather. Dr. Day has just explained that heat has a range of direct and indirect effects on the way we think, feel, and behave. From sleepless nights causing irritability to a rise in domestic violence and online hate. I'm interested to hear more about the impacts of heat on mental health. I asked Dr. Day if she's able to give a snapshot of what people experience when it's hot.
0: So yes, there's a range, and some people do tolerate heat a bit more easily than others, but we all need it to be within a reasonable sort of range. What we know is that people who have neurological disorders or neurodevelopmental disorders, which impact on the way that they experience sensation or in their ability to regulate heat, are more vulnerable during hot weather. Now, there can be several different ways that can happen. So it can be, for example, if you are someone who has a disability that makes it harder for you to access cool spaces or makes it harder for you to access transport, you may be more vulnerable just because you can't access the cool shelter. But there is also

0: a phenomenon where for people who experience significant impacts related to sensation, things like not being able to sleep as well could be a huge issue, whereas for someone else it may be a more manageable problem. So certainly anecdotally from colleagues that I've heard from, children and teenagers who have intellectual disability and also people who may have normal intellectual capacity but have autism spectrum disorder may end up being more impacted during periods of unusually hot weather. I'd also say that there are some people who find it easier to tolerate heat, but again, that is not a limitless capacity. I think the other thing to say is that it also means that people who are more likely to be impacted by the heat need to have their access and their care prioritised during hot weather. Another group that we know gets more impacted are people who have some neurological disorders, for example, multiple sclerosis. So there's a clear link between unusually hot weather and worsening of multiple sclerosis. So again, there's something going on interacting between the nervous system and that excessively hot weather.
1: The next 5 minutes of this episode contains a discussion about severe mental illness and suicide. If you feel this might be distressing for you today, feel free to tune out for the next few minutes or catch up on podcast at a better time.
0: Another area that's impacted is in terms of heat, is around people with severe mental illness and serious chronic mental illness, in that that is the group that often experiences some of the worst impacts during extreme heat, in that people with chronic schizophrenia, people with chronic severe depression are some of the people who are more likely to end up with needing to be admitted to hospital and with a serious worsening of their mental health, but also with physical health impacts. And that's also true for people with substance use disorders. And all of, unfortunately, what we're seeing is that those groups of people are often not being prioritised in our actions about heat yet, and yet they are being impacted much more and then needing a lot more health care. And in fact, in terms of chronic schizophrenia, the chance of someone dying during a heat wave is so much higher for someone who has a chronic mental illness like schizophrenia than for the general population. And so that's really something where we need to, sorry, I'm repeating myself a bit, but it's just such an important thing. And I guess the other important part about severe mental illness that probably generalises to the rest of the population a bit, we had in the past thought that it was the medications that people were on that was causing them to have more severe impacts and harms during hot weather. But what we know now and what we're seeing is during heat waves, people often miss mental health care, don't get appointments, may not get their medicines. And so there's actually a vulnerability which may be happening from lack of treatment rather than from the medicine. Most common antidepressants, common antipsychotics that we use these days, actually it's important for people to have them and have adequate hydration to stay well during heat waves, and stopping them actually may increase the person's risk.
1: So really important to maintain whatever care and support you have.
0: Absolutely,
1: during
0: yes.
1: all the months of the year.
0: All the months of the year, but particularly that people's mental health care needs to be really well supported during hot weather, and not sort of put on the back burner or forgotten about, because it's actually one of the big determinants of how well you're going to do during a period of hot weather. So having your mental health prioritised, having those supports, if you're on medicine, having that and having cooling is the answer, not stopping your care or stopping your medication.
1: This is Earth Matters, your national community radio program, sharing environmental justice, news and stories. Today we're hearing about the impacts of heat on physical and mental health. We now visit the pointier end of mental health impacts. Some years ago, before the pandemic, Dr. Sibelle Day noticed a rise in severe youth mental health presentations at hospitals that could not be explained by normal variables. At the same time, she observed that extreme hot weather was becoming more frequent, and she was curious to discover if there was a connection between the two trends.
0: We were experiencing more frequent, more extreme hot weather, and we had been for about the same time period that we'd had this increase in children and young people presenting with suicidal thoughts and suicidal behaviour to emergency departments. And that kind of from 2001 when I started in psychiatry to 2020 when I was looking at this data in New South Wales, we might have had, you know, maybe half a dozen people present to the emergency departments over a 24-hour period. Then there would be 24-hour periods where there might be 20 or more. And so there was really something was different. So I was looking at it myself and starting to see some connections and then looking in the literature and realising that other people had found this overseas. When I started talking to my colleagues, even some of my really open-minded, research science-oriented colleagues really thought that was a bit strange that I was so concerned about heat and what was I really doing, and this was a bit silly. But they were patient with me, and we then went and looked at the data, and then from there actually we had support from the Ministry of Health in New South Wales, as well as University of New South Wales, Sydney, Queensland, and a whole group of us ended up getting together and looking at the data from 2012 to 2019 of every child and young person who presented to emergency in New South Wales. So looking not at every single record, but having that benefit of those, that gathering of information through the Ministry of Health to be able to look at the numbers of children and young people presenting across the whole state compared with the average temperature for that 24-hour period. So I guess the important things that we found were that even small increases in temperature for the average for 24 hours were linked to an increase in the number of children and young people presenting. And that at the sort of at the temperature that was the average for our study period, which was from November to March, that you already had a 4.7% increase in the number of people presenting. So it wasn't only when you got to 40 degrees. It wasn't just extreme heat. It was actually just a slightly warm spring day, in fact, would be enough. And then if you got to the beginning of a heat wave, so the lower end of a heat wave range, you would get a 9% increase. And at the top of a heat wave, you would get a 15% increase. I guess the other important things were that the difference was that for physical health complaints, things get worse over a period of a few days, whereas these children and young people, so 12 to 24-year-olds, were presenting the very first day that it was unusually hot. And it was just as bad every subsequent day, but it didn't take 3 days for it to get bad. And I guess the importance of that is that it means that the public health messaging is different, because people do need to take precautions around staying cool, looking after mental health the very first day that it's hot, not just when it's what we would describe as a heat wave.
1: You mentioned the lower temperatures, like a sort of a warm spring day.
0: Yeah.
1: What sort of temperatures were the first signs of that distress showing up in emergency departments?
0: Well, the really surprising thing is that the average temperature for the spring days, or for the period, was 21.9 degrees. So that's an average for the 24 hours. So that doesn't mean that that was the hottest temperature, but you're not talking 40-something degrees. And I think people, I was certainly surprised. I'd really like to see, and I know that Doctors for the Environment Australia would really like to see, the inclusion of mental health and of young people when we're talking about staying safe during hot weather. The evidence around the harms to mental health and the level of distress for children and young people from being exposed to excess heat is substantially stronger than the impact for social media. And yet we have major laws limiting access to social media, and we still don't have mental health or the mental health of young people and children included in our policies around heat, and around how we assess the impacts of fossil fuel projects that worsen heat, when the evidence is actually very strong and very clear. You can now measure the health harms of even a single fossil fuel project in Australia, and given that we can measure them, they need to be taken into account in every single decision to extend or approve a fossil fuel project, because every fraction of a degree matters, and all of that is already impacting people's physical and mental health in Australia. This is not about people needing to be tougher. This is actually that the climate is changing, and people, even doing the absolute best they can and managing as well as they can, are facing things that they haven't faced before.
1: And that was Dr. Sibelle Day, member of Doctors for the Environment and a child and adolescent psychiatrist, talking about the mental health impacts of warm and hot weather. Before that, we heard from Kelly Court, Program Director for Climate and Energy at the Australian Council of Social Service. We're coming to the end of our show today. If anything has raised issues for you, the following crisis lines are available. 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Finally, the Suicide Callback Service is a free, confidential 24/7 counselling service. No problem is too big or small. The number there is 1300 659 467. And for anyone in immediate danger, call 000 for an ambulance. We'll be repeating these contacts on our podcast notes at 3cr.org.au/Earth Matters. In our next episode of Exploring Extreme Heat, we'll be looking at the infrastructure needed to keep cool and the barriers preventing many in the community from doing so. 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I'm Claudia Craig. Thanks for joining us today on Earth Matters. Earth Matters would like to thank the Community Broadcasting Foundation for their generous financial support and the Community Radio Network for getting this program out to you. Earth Matters is produced in the studios of 3CR on Wurundjeri Country in Fitzroy Nam. 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
8: Hi there, thanks again for joining us. This is Space Nuts, a Q&A edition. My name is Andrew Dunkley, your host. Terrific to have your company. Questions that we will be answering on today's program include the big crunch, gravitational waves, shifting magnetic poles, the use of the term dust. Somebody's got maybe an issue with that. And questions about gas and ice giants and why do we think they've got rocky cores. That's all coming up on this episode of Space Nuts. And joining us, Jonty Horner, Professor of Astrophysics at the University of Southern Queensland. Hi, Jonty.
9: Good afternoon. How are you going?
8: Pretty good. And you?
9: Not too bad.
8: We do have some comments from the audience. This came from Sam in British Columbia. He says, I just wanted to say how helpful I found the answer to the Lagrange points and mass question and how much I enjoy Jonty Horner's explanations, musings and answers. I know sometimes they seem a little more detailed than chatty, But I really enjoy that extra detail and context. I found the spatial contours explanation extremely useful. Thank you. So you've got a bit of a fan there. And another comment that I came across on our podcast group Facebook page, I appreciated all the attention Andrew and Jonty devoted to the government shutdown. My family suffered personally. That came from Martin, although there was someone else who didn't appreciate us going down the political line. But because of the impact that had on NASA particularly, it was probably something that was worth discussing, yeah.
9: I think it is important. I understand that people don't like it when you get into politics too much and to your political views, but I think in this case it's something where colleagues of mine were being directly affected. I know people who had more than 4 weeks without pay, and we're here to talk about what's happening with space and exploration and research, and when there's something that's impeding that, it's important to discuss it. And it's doubly important, I think, when people are trying to use it for political capital to perpetuate lies about alien spacecraft.
8: Yeah.
9: You know, you need to set the record straight to correct other people straying into politics when they shouldn't do. So, you know, I appreciate the comments. I love the positive feedback. I try and not get too political in terms of my own views on stuff, but there are some topics which we do need to cross. And, you know, my heart does go out to those who were directly impacted by the shutdown. For whatever the reasons the shutdown was happening, it's not good when you have to go more than a month without food, particularly for those families who have two people who are both government employees and have children with mouths to feed.
8: Yeah, and we're talking thousands upon thousands of people, so it wasn't just a handful. Let's move on to our first set of questions. Bo in Melbourne has sent us two questions via our audio stream. Let's see what he wants to find out.
3: Hello, Andrew and Professor Jonty Horner. It's Bo here. Yes, your second favourite BO from Melbourne, Australia. I have a question for you, but first I would like to do a fact check, please. A couple of episodes ago, Professor Watson talked about the Gnab Gib, or the Big Crunch, and basically he said at the end of the Gnab Gib, matter will come closer to one another as the effect of gravity takes over, and we'll end up in a one giant singularity and collapse. What he didn't say was the effect of that on light. Now, my understanding is that obviously as stars and galaxies come closer together, the sky will get brighter and brighter, and as matter starts to fuse, we'll give out more heat and more light as well. So essentially, we'll end up in a reverse Big Bang, and then we will all come to a big blinding end. Both matter and light coming together in a reverse Big Bang. So I just wanted to see if that is correct regarding light. I'd love to hear Jonty's view on that. Now, my question is related to gravitational waves. We know that gravitational waves distort the fabric of space-time in a wave pattern. We also know that multiple gravitational waves exist because there are, you know, black hole collisions and black hole neutron star collisions happening throughout the universe. Now, what happens when those two gravitational waves meet each other, particularly what would happen to, I guess, the interference patterns as the waves starts overlapping each other at the peaks and the troughs? Do we see any changes to space-time itself? Do we see, for example, time speed up, slow down, or stop? Do we see gravity cease or increase or decrease? Just wanted to know what would happen to space-time and at that interference patterns, the peaks to troughs. Love to hear Professor Jonty Horner's view on that. Thank you very much, and please keep up your good work.
8: Thank you, Bo. Great questions. We'll probably start with the Big Crunch and the effect on light. Now, I suppose we have to consider the timing of events because the universe is still expanding, although now they're starting to think that acceleration is no longer speeding up, it's slowing down, or that the expansion. But it's still expanding as far as we're aware at this point in time. Fred has told us in the past that it will expand to the point where everything will move so far apart that we will just be by ourselves in the universe in blackness. So the question is that still going to happen? And even if it does and there is a big crunch, what's going to happen to all the light anyway? So it's a really fascinating area.
9: It is, and it's really complicated. It's dealing with things that are incredibly far in the distant future.
8: Like it next is still, week or the week after, I think it was.
9: Absolutely. Well, with the way that time seems to pass quicker and quicker as I get older, it does probably mean that it will be next week. But it's a difficult one. So there is still some debate over whether the universe will continue to expand forever or whether it will turn around and begin to collapse. It reminds me of the Arthur C. Clarke quote about life elsewhere, which I'm going to botch and paraphrase in this case, which is that two possibilities exist and both are equally terrifying. You know, either, you know, we expand forever or we don't, and they're equally scary in many ways. But assuming that we did collapse back down to a point, now that will likely happen at the point when all the stars have died, when everything has come to an end. And so you'll probably have a universe full of non-luminous stuff and black holes, and that's about it. Maybe so far away in the future that even the biggest black holes have evaporated from Hawking radiation. But whatever will happen, whatever is left will be squashed into an ever smaller place. That will include all of the radiation that's going through the universe. Now, we see the cosmic microwave background, and we see it at very long wavelengths, at microwave wavelengths with an approximate temperature of like 2.9 Kelvin or something like that. I can't remember the exact number. That's because that light is redshifted because the universe has expanded and stretched that energy out. If the universe collapsed back in, you'd be going the opposite. You'd be blue shifting all the radiation. So as you squash the universe into an ever smaller space, because of the quirk of the fact that there is nothing outside the universe is both infinite and finite at the same time, so you can't be outside the universe because that's meaningless. All of the light and all of the energy in the universe will remain in the universe as the universe gets smaller. So my understanding is that as you get towards a hypothetical big crunch, the temperature, the pressure, and the density will just increase and increase and increase. And the universe will end in a very, very hot mess, effectively. So it will be like running the Big Bang backwards.
8: Yeah.
9: There'll be differences. We don't fully understand what will happen and how it will all go. We don't know whether that would trigger another Big Bang because, to be honest, we don't know enough about that time of the universe, and certainly I'm nowhere near the forefront of research in that to give a more educated opinion.
8: Yeah.
9: But I know that the closer you get to the Big Bang looking back, the harder it is to be exactly sure what happened because the less information we have, and the harder you're having to push our understanding of physics to the point it breaks down. And the same will be true going the other way. You're just reaching temperatures and pressures that make no sense. You have periods when different forces were combined into a single force. I do not know with my level of knowledge whether the expectation is that those transitions would happen at the same point going back as they did coming forward.
8: Mm.
9: So I think that the exact details of how the big crunch would go are still very much up for debate if it were to happen. But I think it's very fair to say that it would be very bright, very hot, very unpleasant, and we wouldn't be around to enjoy it.
8: No, definitely. Well, yeah, it's like the restaurant at the end of the universe in Hitchhikers, you know. Yeah. We're not going to sit there and enjoy a wonderful dinner while it all happens around us. It's, I'd say humanity would be long gone by then or transition into something else. I don't know. But I certainly don't think it would be like rewinding a film and watching it all just happen in reverse. There'll be some cataclysmic effect for sure. The main question Bo wanted answered was about gravitational waves, and they're out there, they're happening, we're detecting them all the time. But what happens when they cross each other? What's the effect? I would equate it to throwing two pebbles in a pond and the waves just cross over and that'd be it.
9: Yeah, I've done a bit of reading around on this one because, honestly, I haven't got the foggiest coming into this. So my default assumption is that the waves would interfere in the same way that electromagnetic waves interfere, in that they'd add together. So you get a peak and a trough would cancel out, a peak and a peak would lead to constructive interference, so you'd get bigger and smaller instantaneous amplitudes.
8: Mm-hmm.
9: But you get an interference pattern. Reading around online, it seems that that is broadly the consensus, so long as you are a long way away from a strong gravitational field. So you're a long way away from the source of these things, or you're a long way away from something like a black hole. And apparently the physics of the general relativistic treatment of this gets incredibly gnarly when you get to those kind of situations and nobody's really sure what happened, the maths gets difficult. And the point is you're pushing the boundaries of what we know and what we can observe into the unknown. So what you have to do is you have to develop possible answers and test them. Build theories, make predictions, see what happens. But I think in general, if, for example, one of our big gravitational wave detectors, two waves came in at once, you would probably, at that instantaneous location, you'd get an extra large peak or an extra large trough, or they'd cancel out. But because you might have more than one detector around the Earth, thanks to the directions of motion, you'd only have that specific type of interference at that specific detector. So it will probably give us a signal that if you've got multiple gravitational wave detectors around the globe, would be distinct and identifiable and would allow you to test that interference, if that makes sense. Now, my understanding of the typical gravitational wave events that we see is that you've got these waves that are building up from in-spiraling neutron stars or black holes, or a neutron star and a black hole about to collide, where you get very low frequency, very low amplitude waves that build to a sharp crescendo, which is why you get these attempts to sonify the data, where you get this rising whistle, rising in pitch and rising in volume. So the idea is that you get a lot of small waves first, and then you get a really big build to a crescendo and then fall off. So typically, you probably wouldn't observe this happening with our current technology unless you had the incredible good fortune to have two events where you get the peak arriving at the same time, and that'd be the interesting test. So yeah, to summarize, I don't think anybody fully knows because you're pushing the bounds of what is known, but it seems to be that the consensus is that in open space, away from really significant masses or away from the sources of the waves, they would just have normal kind of constructive and destructive interference as the peaks and troughs go across each other.
8: Okie dokie. There you are. Thank you, Bo. Great question.
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8: Our next question comes from Paddy. Reflecting on the discussion around the shifting of the magnetic poles, if they were to flip, how would the field behave as it transitioned the equator? Would it spin with the Earth's rotation? Would it let in more debris, solar radiation, and or cosmic particles? And to go full Hollywood disaster movie, given the visual representation of the magnetic field suggests an apple shape, could the funnel of the magnetic field become like a magnifying glass scorching the Earth as it crosses the equator? Love the show. Keep up the great work. That's from Paddy. He's put a bit of thought into this, and I love the sci-fi component. But, is this in your ballpark, this kind of thing, as an astrophysicist?
9: It's closer to my ballpark than the gnabnibs and the dark energy stuff. I mean, I'm still not, I would argue, an expert, but I'm closer to it. And I have done a bit of reading. Now, what I would say here is actually the Wikipedia page for geomagnetic reversal is a really interesting read. It's very in-depth and contains a lot of good historical information. So while I acknowledge Wikipedia is very much a secondary rather than primary resource, I think for topics like this and topics in astronomy, the articles tend to stay fairly on task and fairly accurate because people will fix them if they break very quickly. Reading that should, to some degree, immediately put Paddy's mind at rest in terms of the Earth getting baked or scorched or Hollywood disaster movie type things happening at the time of a field reversal. Because we've had at least 183 reversals in the last 83 million years,
8: yeah,
9: which means that these things have happened regularly through the period of the Earth being inhabited and have not caused any mass extinctions. There have been some suggestions that periods where you get the magnetic field locked in one direction for very long periods of time, which last happened during the Cretaceous period, where you had something like a 50 million year period where the magnetic field didn't flip. There have been some suggestions that when those very long periods of time come to an end, that it could trigger a certain amount of added volcanic activity and stuff like this, and that may lead to some traumas for life, but never quite at the level of a mass extinction. And there's a couple of beautiful figures plotting out the flips that have happened going back about 180 million years, talking about these periods where the magnetic field gets locked into a single orientation, nothing much happens for a long time, which is known as a supercron, And then you get other times when you get more flips in a short period than typical. There's one here, 51 reversals occurred during a 12 million period centered on, I think it's 15 million years ago. So you get periods where there's a lot more of them happening. You also get periods where it tries to flip and then goes back to how it was. So the idea that you had from school that the Earth's magnetic field is essentially we have a giant bar magnet in the middle of the Earth and it's very controlled and static. As we said on the podcast a few weeks ago, that has fallen by the wayside. Now, the magnetic field being generated by wibbly-wobbliness and convection currents and all sorts in the Earth's outer core through a dynamo effect is fairly well understood. And these field reversals are something that falls out naturally in modeling. So people have not had to hugely increase the capacity of their modeling ability when modeling the behavior of the outer core to make them happen. They happen naturally from the way the models are set up, which is really interesting. What seems to happen is that, unlike the sun, where you get the magnetic field reversals at about the time when the sun's magnetic field gets the strongest, and that's all down to the tangling up of the magnetic field lines as the sun rotates as a fluid body, not a solid body. On the Earth, the magnetic field reversals tend to occur at times of low magnetic field. So what tends to happen is that the dynamo becomes less effective, things become confused in the inner core. You can even get periods where you get multiple north and south poles while the magnetic field and the dynamo breaks down and reasserts itself, and then it flips over. There is some discussion over how quick this can happen, with most studies seem to suggest it can take anything from 2,000 to 12,000 years, but sometimes it could be quicker, sometimes it could be slower. It's all complex, and it's because it's all tied to this turbulent roiling of the liquid metal in the outer core. What this means is that, firstly, if you shift where the north and south magnetic poles of the Earth are, they will rotate with the Earth. That's, in fact, what we see with pulsars. Why we get the pulsars is that the magnetic fields and the rotation axis are not lined up. So you get a magnetic hotspot on the surface of the pulsar where you get the magnetic pole is, where any material around will be funneled down the magnetic field to hit there. You get this hotspot. You get lots of radiation emitted from the poles, and as the pulsar rotates, those poles sweep like lighthouse beams, and we get pulses of radio waves when that beam sweeps across us. So it's fairly well understood that the magnetic field rotates with the Earth, and therefore, if the magnetic pole was in Kenya or somewhere like that, it was somewhere near the equator, it would be rotating with the Earth. That's kind of how it would work. And that would probably happen if the flip was the North Pole wandering to the Earth's South Pole. In reality, though, it seems that these reversals are more almost like the Earth's magnetic fields weaken, they become disestablished, you get all this confusion, and then a new field establishes itself, which I think is probably part of the reason that the flips are even less periodic than you'd think. They're talked about as being totally random, but I suspect that's added to by the fact that if you wipe out the Earth's magnetic field and turn it on again, if you imagine you had a 50-50 chance of it being north-south and a 50-50 chance of it being south-north, then only half of the time it weakened would you get it flipped to the other polarity. And so that might be part of what's going on there. So it's all really, really complex. What would happen is that we would get, to some degree, a greater flux of radiation hitting the top of the Earth's atmosphere. The charged particles that get diverted around us by the magnetic field, it would get less effective. But it's worth noting that our atmosphere's incredibly effective protection for us anyway. Mm-hmm. I saw one article saying our atmosphere is as effective at protecting against the solar wind and charged particles as a 3-meter layer of concrete would be. So the atmosphere does a very, very good job, which is why it seems that these magnetic field weakenings don't lead to mass extinctions and things. They will have a bit of an effect on the upper atmosphere. Stuff will happen. There are suggestions that maybe you could get a little bit of additional atmospheric stripping happening during these times from solar radiation, but effectively the impact would not be that great on the surface of the Earth. It would probably play merry havoc with scouts who are doing orienteering and people doing their Duke of Edinburgh Award and things like this, where you follow a map and you've got to use a map and a compass, because if the North Pole is in a different place every year and weaker, that's going to be a pain for navigation. There would doubtless be significant effects on technology. Obviously, and we saw last week with a really good solar storm and aurora again, that we are to some degree at the mercy of big solar storms. Yeah. We discussed in the past the likelihood of events like the Carrington event being a problem for satellites and for unshielded electronics on the surface of the Earth. Yeah. And if the Earth's magnetic field were weaker or were in the process of reversing, then an equal strength solar storm would do more damage because less of it would be deflected. But you wouldn't end up with the kind of giant lens baking strips along the Earth, fortunately or unfortunately, depending on your point of view and your love of Hollywood dramatics. That should be fine. It will be an interesting event. There are people who keep suggesting that this kind of thing is imminent. The problem there is imminent in geological timescales doesn't mean imminent on a human timescale. So the last reversal, I believe, was about 780,000 years ago. The average timing of them seems to be about every 500,000 years, so people say we're overdue. That skips the fact that actually the timings are very random. It's a bit like waiting for a bus. I use this analogy all the time. You know, if you've got a bus due every 5 minutes, you may wait half an hour and five come along at once. Yeah. You just don't know. Yeah. And with these kind of reversals, that's exacerbated by the fact that we tend to get long blocks and short blocks. So I'm looking just at the last 5 million years. And if you go from 5 million years ago, black on this plot is the polarity we have now, and white is the other one. 5.01 million years ago, it flipped so that south was at the top. Then 4.89 million years ago, we had, 80,000 years of our current polarity. Then it flipped back and we had 17,000 years. Then it flipped back for 17,000 years, back for 18,000 years, back for 8,000 years. And then there was a 600,000 year gap. And then, you know, and so it's very, very spotty. The last flip was 780,000 years ago. Before that, it was only a 12,000-year gap. And then there was a very long period between 1.06 and 1.78 million years ago when it was the opposite polarity, except for a single measurement at 1.19 million years ago when it was the other way around. So that was a very short flip. So in all honesty, saying that we're overdue for it is a bit like bumping into somebody grumpy at the bus stop because the bus is 30 seconds late. Yeah. In all honesty, you've got no clue when that bus is going to arrive. And looking at the time periods in the Cretaceous, there's two or three of these mega long breaks, these superchrons that have been identified. Two are very confident, one's a bit more controversial. But the most recent one in the Cretaceous was more than 50 million years with a single polarity. And that's the equivalent of being at the bus stop, but the buses are on strike.
8: Yes, yes. Wouldn't be a problem in Japan. They are very strict about their timing. In fact, I remember a story a couple of years ago about a train driver who lost his job for being 2 minutes late. Yeah. So,
9: I remember that in Switzerland. One of the bizarre experiences when I first moved to Switzerland for my first postdoc kind of 22 years ago, was being on the train platform and the train was slightly late and people were checking their watches and correcting their watches because they thought that their watch was wrong rather than the train being late.
8: Wow.
9: And it's like, I'm used to British trains where if they come on the correct week, you're lucky, you know.
8: Yes, the Australia's a bit like that, although they're pretty good most of the time. You only ever hear about them when the press has decided to stick the knife in. But
9: absolutely.
8: Yeah, nine times out of ten, that'd be okay.
9: At least most places have trains. I don't know if I've told this story before, but my understanding of the reason that we don't have a fast train from Toowoomba to Brisbane is that there used to be a train service, and in the 1950s, the family that ran the coach service on the roads from Toowoomba to Brisbane got elected to the Toowoomba Council and shut down the railway because it was a competitor. And so 70 years later, we still have no fast rail to Brisbane, and it comes up every few years that we should have it, and it just never got going again.
8: Yeah, I'm sure there's a lot of that going on. Yep. Great question, Paddy, and it sort of throws a curveball into, you know, if it happens, if there is a magnetic pole flip, does that mean we are no longer down under but up over?
9: Absolutely. Up over.
8: Yes. That could be the case. Oh, gosh. No, we don't want to cause any trouble. Let's just leave things as they are. Thanks, Paddy. And that's where we are going to finish up. And, Jonty, thank you.
9: It's always a pleasure. And in the meantime, I'll keep my eye on the Facebook group and cheer on people sharing Nightwish videos. I saw that and that made me happy.
8: Yeah, yeah. I knew someone would. Yeah. Fantastic. Thanks, Jonty. Thank you very much.
9: That's a pleasure. I'll catch you next time.
8: Okay. Bye-bye. Jonty Horner, Professor of Astrophysics at the University of Southern Queensland. And thanks to Hugh in the studio. Hugh couldn't be with us today because he's been having trouble sitting. And he went to the doctor and the doctor said, oh, you've got a ring around your anus. I'm done.
9: I've just been locked in a room with my dog.
8: Yes.
5: Yes, indeed. All right, we're done. Thanks for your company. We'll catch you on the next episode of Space Nuts. Bye-bye.
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5: You know what? 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
14: This could turn the whole our whole understanding of the cosmological model upside down. They're basically... Oh, yep. Geordie's upset by that.
15: No, you've hit the nail on the head there, I think, with Geordie. That's agreement, is that? Geordie, for goodness sake, I'm really sorry. This is what he does, is he gets very enthusiastic. Hang on a minute.

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2: Hello, I'm Shannon Kirkwood. The opposition says today's data showing a slowdown in economic growth is a reflection of the government's poor policies. The Community Radio Network's Noah Secombe reports from Canberra.
3: Treasurer Jim Chalmers has welcomed the increasing private sector growth in the latest quarterly GDP figures. But Shadow Treasurer Tim Wilson says the national accounts today show the economy was slowing before the Iran war broke out.
4: And now a federal budget, where the only answer from the government has been to increase taxes on struggling small businesses and households.
3: The Australian Chamber of Commerce and Industry has echoed the coalition, flagging particular concern for productivity, which fell by 0.6% in the March quarter.
2: The Queensland government says the final report into the previous Labor government's child safety system shows vulnerable children were not being adequately protected. The Christopher Foley government has released the final report of the Commission of Inquiry into the system. There are 52 recommendations. The inquiries found 67% of reported incidents of sexual abuse of children in care involved children placed in residential care, while the residential care system was set to peak at nearly 3,000 children. Premier David Crisafulli says his government is already working to make improvements.
5: The evidence has been shocking and it's been deeply concerning. There is no doubt that reform is needed. There is no doubt our kids deserve better.
2: Cool and windy conditions will continue for much of the nation's southeast tomorrow. The Bureau of Meteorology's Angus Hines says a low-pressure system is slowly making its way off Tasmania and toward the Tasman Sea.
6: As it does depart, it will whip bands of wintry weather across the southeast with rain, wind, even some hail and snow expected in some areas. This is certainly the corner of nasty weather, though. If you're not in this part of the country, it is going to be a bright, settled, sunny winter's day.
2: Community radio station 2SER will continue operating beyond next month, but under a reduced capacity model. The new model put to the station's owners, the University of Technology Sydney, will reportedly see UTS as the sole funder, with staff numbers to be reduced. Cost has been identified as a major barrier facing Australians in attending more arts events. Peter Hislop has more.
7: The latest National Arts Participation Survey has found 74% of Australians attended at least one live arts event or festival in the past year. That's the highest level recorded since the survey began in 2009. Almost all Australians engage with the arts, whether that be through music, reading, festivals, creating art, digital engagement or live attendance. But nearly two-thirds of respondents said cost was the biggest barrier to attendance, and more than half missed out on events they wanted to attend due to cost. Creative Australia says the research shows even with ongoing financial pressures, Australians still deeply value cultural participation and connection.
2: And in Victoria, Judge Rosemary Fowler has officially been welcomed to her new role in a formal welcome ceremony today. Judge Fowler is the first Indigenous juror in the County Court of Victoria's 174-year history. Turning to sport, four-time premiership-winning NRLW captain Ali Brigginshaw has announced she'll be stepping down from the role ahead of her final season. She's been captain of the Broncos NRLW side since the competition's inaugural season in 2018. And just days after a fan threw a lemon at West Coast defender Ruben Ginby, the 21-year-old has signed a three-year contract extension with the Eagles. The deal will see him remain at the AFL club until the end of 2030. He says he's confident the Eagles can contend for premiership success in the not-too-distant future.
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8: Time for the weather. Today in Launceston, horrible rain all day. Nothing really nice about it. That rain is going to continue later into the evening, and tomorrow it's going to continue raining. What? Low of 6, max of 15. Chance of morning fog, high showers most likely in the morning and afternoon. 0 to 3 millimetres of rain. I don't like it. Too much rain. Burnie today as well. Partly cloudy, medium chance of showers, becoming less likely later this evening. Tomorrow, more showers continuing with a low of 7, max of 16. Mostly rain going to be in the morning and afternoon. 0 to 1 millimetres of rain. You're just getting a light sprinkle. Devonport again, possible showers becoming less likely later this evening. Tomorrow, low of 5, max of 16. Partly cloudy, medium chance of showers, most likely in the morning and afternoon. 0 to 1 millimetres of rain again. Down south in Hobart, you're not going to have a good day tomorrow. But showers or two continuing later tonight and tomorrow. Low of 10, max of 11. Cloudy, very high chance of rain. Most likely in the morning and afternoon. Possible rainfall, 10 to 25 millimetres of rain. That is quite a lot. That's what we got on yesterday and Tuesday. We got forecasted around, 30 millimetres, and that's a crazy amount. Time for the latest weather around the cities of Australia right now. Sydney is currently 18 degrees, Melbourne 13.6, Brisbane 23.1, Perth 17.6, Adelaide 14.4, Canberra is freezing cold with 9 degrees, and Darwin is currently still pretty warm with 29.5. It's time for the latest weather observations around the central north. Cressy averaging a 12.1. Launceston the same with 12.1. Launceston Airport a bit cold with 11.9. And Lowhead still moderately warm with 12.8. Well, you're listening to Drive Time with your favourite host Hector, of course, here on City Park Radio. You're stuck with me for 2 hours here. Let's get straight into the music. We're actually going to be I'm going to play a song at the start that I think we've been missing. It's Roy Ayres with his song Everybody Loves the Sunshine.

Royers with his song Everybody Loves Sunshine. Who doesn't? I love the sunshine. It's been pretty bad here in Launceston. Full rain non-stop. I hate that, man. It sucks, man. 30 mils of rain forecasted yesterday. It just kept pouring and pouring and pouring. I hated it. I just want some sunshine, man. I just want some sunshine. 10 minutes past 5 here at City Park Radio with your favourite host, Hector, of course, doing the Wednesday drive time. Up next, we're going to play some Beatles now with their song, Don't Let Me Down. Here it is.

0: the Beatles. Their song, Don't Let Me Down. 14 minutes past 5 here at City Park Radio. Gonna play a quick sponsor, and then I'll be back. Actually, I won't be back. I'll go straight into our next two songs by the Gorillaz.
1: 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Whether it's setting up new devices, fixing existing ones, or needing one

0: some Gorillaz there for you. First song to binge. Before that was On Melancholy Hill. 22 minutes past 5 here at CPARC Radio with your favourite host, Hector, of course. We're going to play a quick sponsor and then I will be right back, of course, with some more good music for you.
1: 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Road trips and stops at the cafe. 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
0: Man, that guy was spitting some bars there. Well, looking outside, it's already dark and it's already 5:22 here on City Park Radio. Here's the song About the Dark.

0: night as a thief some poets once wrote, and steals the colors from the dead. It's kind of pretty if you like words. For my dog, the night's second. Because there are colors at night. The burning red passion, the angry green of jealous, and the ugly, terrifying black fear.
1: 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Better in the Dark by TV Girl here on City Park Radio, 25 minutes past 5 here at City Park Radio. Like I said before, man, I'm feeling pretty off right now. God. Anyway, time for some Madonna with her 1989 classic Like a Prayer.

0: Awesome Madonna there for you with her 1989 single, Like a Prayer. 29 minutes till 6 here at City Park Radio. Hope you're enjoying all the music so far. Gonna play a quick sponsor, then I'll be right back.
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0: ABBA with their 1977 song, Name of the Game, from the album. That's the name of the album. Before that was some Sophie Ellis Bextor with Murder on the Dance Floor. It's currently 19 minutes, still 6 here at CPARC Radio. 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
0: Gonna play some Hollies now with their 1974 song, The Air That I Breathe.

The Hollies with their 1974 song, The Air That I Breathe. 14 minutes till 6 here at Sea Park Radio. Well, I've been getting into James Bond recently. Who doesn't love James Bond? That spy who does like some spying, I guess. But it's mostly drinking alcohol, gambling, and flirting with women. But still, love James Bond. A great film series starting back in the 60s, I believe. May get my James Bond history wrong. But we're going to play a couple of songs from James Bond. Like the, I believe, Spectre that was released back in 2015. It's the cancelled Radiohead song they were supposed to use during the intro sequence. But then the producer was like, nah, this doesn't really reflect, James Bond. So they went to someone else about it. And Radiohead was like, oh, that's not cool. So we'll just put it in our album then. So here it is. It's 2015. Cancelled intro sequence song for James Bond Spectre. It's Radiohead with self-titled song Spectre.

Radiohead there with Spectre. That was cancelled, sadly, back in 2015 to use in the James Bond theme song for the James Bond film Spectre. And like I said before, if you weren't listening, getting into James Bond recently, because, you know, the new game released called James Bond First Light. Haven't played the game, but I've watched people play the game, and oh my god, looks amazing. Definitely going to win Game of the Year or a couple of awards. But I've watched the intro sequence for the James Bond, the new James Bond game, and I think it's got to be one of the best songs they've made for a James Bond movie slash game, other than the, I believe it's the 1997 release of the James Bond GoldenEye game. Haven't played that, but I heard that's pretty good as well. But this new game, First Light, made by IO Interactive, really good. They've made the Hitman series. And I don't know what else they've made, but all I know them is from the Hitman series. But they got Lana Del Rey to make the song, and let's give it a listen. It's Lana Del Rey with her song, First Light.

Lana Del Rey with First Light. That was used as the intro sequence for the brand new James Bond game, released, I believe, a month ago. It's already sold 1.5 million copies. That's quite a lot of copies if you're thinking about it around the world, and they're definitely making a lot of money off it. Well, it's 5 minutes till six here at Sea Park Radio. Maybe we'll speed through two, or maybe one and a half songs if I stop talking now. It's Tame Impala, The Less I Know The Better. Language warning.

from Tame Impala there for you. The 2015 song, The Less I Know, The Better. Thank you for listening for the first hour of Drive Time. I'll be back next hour with some more good music, including one of the best segments in the world, Tony's Selection. I'm going to leave you with a Beach Boys song. Ooh, very exciting. From, I believe, I don't know, maybe the 60s? That's when the Beach Boys were around, right? Yep. The Beach Boys with Heroes and Villains used in Fantastic Mr. Fox during the first 5 minutes. Absolutely love Fantastic Mr. Fox. And it's one of the best films ever made by Wes Anderson. That's enough of me talking. I will catch you next hour with some more good music and Tony Selection. All right. Bye-bye. I've been-

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2: Hello, I'm Shannon Kirkwood. Australia's Defence Chief has defended the purchase of second-hand submarines. Chief of the Defence Force, David Johnston, has appeared before Senate estimates today, insisting the acquisitions will be highly capable. Meantime, the Albanese government says the revised costings of the AUKUS deal, given these changes, won't be made public until the end of the year. The Community Radio Network's Noah Secom reports from Canberra.
3: Treasurer Jim Chalmers says Defence won't detail the savings to the program until the mid-year budget update in December.
4: Well, the standard way to account for changes in defence spending is from budget update to budget update. That's the standard that we will be adhering to.
3: Shadow Treasurer Tim Wilson says Labor risks damaging trust in politics by withholding the figures.
5: It would be good to see numbers, build confidence, build trust, so that Australians can look to their democracy and believe that it's serving them.
3: Defence officials have confirmed today Australia's position was always in favour of acquiring three used submarines for simplicity and cost.
2: A new report shows Australians are consuming more nicotine. The ABS figures reveal the quantity of nicotine increased by almost 40% from 2017 to 2025. It found the increase was underpinned by a large rise in illicit cigarettes, as well as increases in e-cigarettes and other nicotine products. A regional waste authority says despite its efforts, too many people are still illegally dumping tyres. CEO of the Fleurieu Regional Waste Authority, Simon Grenfell, has appeared at a parliamentary committee hearing today in Canberra. It's looking into the state of the nation's tyre industry. Mr Grenfell has told the hearing what's needed is a mandatory scheme to increase the reuse of end-of-life tyres.
6: The current system is not working. It continues to result in environmental degradation, economic inefficiency and social harm. At present, the costs and impacts of managing end-of-life tyres fall disproportionately to local communities.
2: It is estimated councils spend $6.5 million a year removing illegally dumped tyres. Overseas, the boss of the agency responsible for Indonesia's free meals program has been fired. The scheme aims to provide free meals to 80 million school children, but has been plagued by mass food poisonings and corruption allegations. Kuwait says injuries have been recorded after an Iranian drone and missile attack on its international airport today. Meantime, US President Donald Trump has rejected reports Iran has stopped communicating with mediators about extending a ceasefire. He says talks are ongoing. And Grammy Award-winning R&B singer and songwriter Peabo Bryson has died aged 75 following a recent stroke. Among his well-known songs were his Disney duets, including the Aladdin theme song.
7: I can show you the world.
2: The family of Neil Danaher have spoken publicly for the first time since his death last week. His widow Jan and daughter Beck have addressed Collingwood and Melbourne AFL and AFLW players at a ceremony at the MCG today ahead of the annual Big Freeze match, which raises funds for research into motor neuron disease. The former AFL player and coach lost his fight with MND 13 years after his diagnosis. His daughter Beck says her dad leaves behind a nation inspired by his good deeds.
8: He showed us that hope wasn't something that you wait for, it's something that you create. That when people come together for a common cause, extraordinary things can happen. And you live by the belief that it's not what you say, it's what you do.
2: A state funeral service will be held for Neil Danaher next Wednesday at the MCG. And briefly in tennis, Australia's Ellen Perez will be in action tonight in the women's doubles quarterfinals at the French Open.
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9: It's now time for the weather. Today in Launceston, pretty bad, not too... it was a mix of rain and only a little bit of sunshine. And that rain's going to continue into tomorrow with a low of 6, max of 15, cloudy with a chance of morning fog, high likeliness of showers most likely in the morning and afternoon, only 0 to 3 millimetres of rain, but good news, I can confirm that is the last day of rain. How exciting. And Bernie as well, showers are 2 today as well, becoming less likely later this evening and tomorrow, a low of 7, max of 16. Partly cloudy, most of the showers are going to be in the morning and afternoon, 0 to 1 millimetres of rain, and your rain is going to continue till Friday, so whole week of rain, not too bad. Devonport today, possible showers becoming less likely later this evening. And tomorrow, low of 5, max of 16, partly cloudy, medium chance of showers, most likely in the morning and afternoon. Only a little drizzle with 0 to 1 millimetres of rain. Down south in Hobart, again, cloudy, medium chance of showers, most likely later tonight. And tomorrow, you're going to get all the rain tomorrow with a low of 10, max of 11. Cloudy, very high chance of rain, most likely in the morning and afternoon. 10 to 25 millimetres of rain. Don't need to water your garden tomorrow. Yeah, I guess that's it. Time for the temperatures around the cities of Australia. Sydney is currently 17 degrees. Melbourne, 13.7. Brisbane, 19.8. Perth, 17.5. Adelaide, 13.4. Canberra, freezing cold with 8.5. And Darwin, still moderately warm with 28.2. Time for the latest weather observations around the central north. Cressy is 11.5, Launceston 11.4, Launceston 11 on the dot, and it's in Lowhead, it is 12.8. You're listening to the second half of Drive Time with your favourite host, Hector. I'm going to play some songs now, of course, because, you know, it's Drive Time with your favourite host, of course. It's Nothing But Thieves with If I Get High.

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0: I'm going to go back, 21 years ago to 2005. Daft Punk just released a new album, Human After All. And you're hearing this banger. It's Robot Rock.

Daft Punk. The 2005 song, Robot Rock. What a banger. Well, in 15-ish minutes' time, it's going to be Tony Selection at 6:30. He selected a good song this week. Can't say who it is because, you know, it's a surprise. Well, up next, we're going to play a good song this week. Can't say who it is because, you know, it's a surprise. Well, up next, we're going to play some Malcolm Todd with his...

0: Malcolm Todd with his 2024 song Earrings that actually blew up the internet for the past month and a half. Pretty good song, actually. I'm going to play a quick sponsor, then we'll go straight into our next song.
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0: Shelley with her song Steam, released with her debut album 6 years ago back in 2020. 21 minutes past 6 here at CPark Radio. Gotta play a quick thing right now and then I will be right back.
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0: Well, welcome back. What a weird thing. Anyway, time for some Empire of the Sun with their 2013 song, Alive.

Empire of the Sun with the 2013 song Alive. Well, it's nearly that time, 5 minutes away from 6:30. And if you're a loyal listener to Wednesday Drive Time with your favourite sector, you know it is Tony Selection on 6:30 every Wednesday. Special segment that's only to my show. Love Tony Selection this week. Pretty good selection. But I won't tell you it yet because it's not 6:30. But I can give you a hint, though. What's a hint? What's a hint I can give you from this song? It's from the 60s, of course, the classic. And, the artist starts... Well, the artist's first name is Tom. That's your hint you're getting. It's from 1968, and his first name is Tom. Maybe you'll get it, maybe you won't. I don't know. But we're getting close to it, so maybe we can fit in one more song, and that is Them Changes by Thundercat.

Thundercat with his 2017 song Them Changes from the album Drunk. Actually saw him in the Odeon Theatre a couple of weeks ago. Very good concert. Fun fact, my parents actually got called out for not standing up. Disappointing, guys, disappointing. I know you're listening. Anyway, it's 30 seconds actually till 6:30, so I think we should just get started. It is time for one of the best segments in all of mankind. It is time for Tony's Selection. If you don't know what Tony's Selection is, let me give you a quick rundown if you've never heard of it before. Basically, once a week, the god Tony himself selects one song to play on the radio. It's normally from the 60s, 70s, 80s, even sometimes from the 90s. And this time, he has selected a song from 1968, classic. And I gave you a hint, it's from 1968. And the artist's first name is Tom. If you probably didn't get that, it is Tom Jones with his 1968 song, Delilah. Let's give it a listen.

Tom Jones with his 1968 hit, Delilah. Thank you for listening to Tony Selection, 6:30 every Wednesday when I'm on, of course. It's a classic song by Tom Jones. Maybe I'll start listening to Tom Jones. Well, whilst listening to it, I'm like, that really reminds me of... I'm gonna absolutely botch this name. I have to look up how to pronounce it. Engelbert Humperdinck. With his song, released actually the same year in 1968, A Man Without Love. So here it is, A Man Without Love.

Man Without Love by Anit. I'm gonna botch. There we go. Botch the name again. It's I'm not gonna attempt it. It's Man Without Love. Released the same year as Tom Jones' Delilah, you heard just before. It's currently 23 minutes till 7 here at Cedar Park Radio. After me is the Nepalese program, followed by Australian Country. Followed by Australian Country is definitely no relation, and ending the Wednesday show and moving you on to Thursday. How exciting. Let's continue the theme of love with Bobby Cadwell with What You Won't Do for Love.

0: Bob Cadwell there with What You Won't Do For Love. 18 minutes till 7 here at Supark Radio. Here's some more music for you. Before that, we're going to play a quick sponsor, then we'll move straight into our next song.
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Elton John with his 1973 classic, Benny and the Jets, from his album Goodbye Yellow Brick Road. Well, it's 12 minutes till 7 here at Sea Park Radio. Starting to wrap up the show, starting to slow down. Up next is the Napoli program. How exciting. Up next, some Billy Joel with The Great Wall of China.

Billy Joel there for you with his 1993 song The Great Wall of China in his album River of Dreams. It's actually 6 minutes till seven here at City Park Radio. So sad. It's actually gone quick, this show. Oh, man. Oh, I was actually enjoying the show. I liked it. Anyway, that's enough of me talking right now. I'm going to play some of The Cure, their two songs, Friday, I'm in Love, and Close to Me.

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2: Hello, I'm Shannon Kirkwood. The growth rate of the nation's economy is forecast to fall further this year. The Paris-based Organisation for Economic Cooperation and Development says it's anticipating inflation will reach 5%, while Australia's gross domestic product growth rate will slow to 1.9% this year. That compares to the pre-Middle East conflict forecast of 2.3%. It's urging the Reserve Bank not to raise interest rates again, even as the economy slows as a result of the global energy shock. The national accounts data for the March quarter released today shows GDP rose just 0.3%. The opposition has rejected the assessment by the Treasurer. Any growth in the economy, given the current global circumstances, is good. Jim Chalmers has welcomed today's data.
3: What we see in these national accounts are some very welcome numbers and a very timely reminder of Australia's strengths in challenging times.
2: The data also shows household spending rose 0.5% in the first 3 months of this year, largely due to a rise in spending on electricity, gas and other fuels. Shadow Treasurer Tim Wilson says the latest budget is further weakening Australia's economy and it's not an environment for optimism or growth. Russian authorities say seven people have been killed in a drone strike on a Russian-occupied eastern Ukrainian region. Russia says the bus was hit in the Donetsk region as it travelled from Moscow to Crimea. Yesterday, Russian airstrikes hit several major Ukrainian cities, killing at least 18 people and wounding more than 100. Meantime, Australian troops will be helping to train Ukrainian soldiers in the coming weeks. ADF personnel will be sent to Poland as part of a Norwegian-led operation. Blizzard conditions are forecast for alpine areas in Victoria and New South Wales this evening. Clear skies are expected for other parts of the nation tomorrow. The Bureau of Meteorology's Angus Hines has more on a low pressure system which is making its way toward the Tasman Sea.
4: As it does depart, it will whip bands of wintry weather across the southeast with rain, wind, even some hail and snow expected in some areas. This is certainly the corner of nasty weather though. If you're not in this part of the country, it is going to be a bright, settled, sunny winter's day.
2: New data shows more motorists are opting for hybrid, plug-in hybrid and electric cars. The Federal Chamber of Automotive Industries and Electric Vehicle Council says of all the new cars sold during May, 46% were either electric cars, hybrid or plug-in hybrid. One in 30 people meet the criteria for a substance use disorder, but researchers say there is a shortage of addiction medicine specialists in Australia. With the details, Laura Devoy.
5: There are only around 300 doctors in Australia currently specialising in addiction medicine. The average age of the workforce is 62, meaning many are nearing retirement. Researchers from Flinders University say the low number is not due to a lack of interest, but a lack of awareness. They say many doctors don't realise addiction medicine is a career option. Senior author of the study, Dr. Kiralee Thompson, says if addiction medicine is introduced earlier in medical training and there are clearer pathways into the specialty, the workforce could grow quickly.
2: To sport, fans will have the opportunity to watch the Socceroos FIFA World Cup campaign at a number of live sites across Australia. The Socceroos open the tournament against Turkey in Vancouver on Sunday afternoon, Australian time. And Australia's 16-player roster for the Rollers versus the World Series at the AIS in Canberra has been confirmed today. Coach Brad Ness says the group is striving to become the world's best. Australia's men's wheelchair basketball team will open the series against Japan on Friday.
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0: And thank you very much, Adab, for the Nepali program. And the program will return again next Wednesday night, straight after the National Radio News at 4 minutes past seven. This is City Park Radio. Looking at the weather, we're expecting a minimum tonight of 6 and a max tomorrow of 14. At the moment, it'll start off cloudy. There will be the chance of a morning fog. There will be a high chance of showers, most likely in the morning and afternoon. Light winds becoming southerly, 15 to 25 k's in the middle of the day. And then, excuse me, then tending southerly in the evening. We do have some warnings for tomorrow. Now, warnings for tomorrow, there is a flood and river warning for the Mersey River. There is also a Mersey River, Kimberley and Latrobe Township flood warning as well. So wherever you are tomorrow, do be careful and tune in to breakfast tomorrow morning with Paul Dubois, and Paul will have a more up-to-date weather report then. Out in the central north, Cressy's on 10.3, the airport 10.4, Lowhead 12.9, and Launceston City 11 degrees. Well, a very good evening and welcome to Australian Country. I'm John Wilson and I'll be with you through until 10 o'clock. It's just coming up to 1:30 after 8. We'll be starting off in just a moment with Adam Harvey.
1: Thank you for that. Well, I know a place without social grace. I go down there all the time. You don't need a suit, a singlet will do. And

door. But we've got it all here. There's three different beers. Who could ask for anything more?

That's a title track from the Sunny Cowgirls album, Dust Will Settle, that they released quite a few years ago now. But it's a very pleasant track. And before the Sunny Cowgirls, Adam Harvey started the program off with the Bay Hotel, which is a watering hole down in Warrnambool. And I have been down there too. Working, of course, not at the watering hole. We're going to have a listen now to Jeff Crew, When You Come Back to Me Again. Well, I think we're going to...

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0: was born in Melbourne and raised on a farm in Western Victoria, and he was in a choir as a child between the ages of 5 and 12 and was in his first band at the age of 16. Very talented young man, Jeff Crew. Now, it is 17 after 8 at City Park Radio. We're going to have a newie now that arrived in my computer today. It's from Chris Matthews from Perth, WA, and Brenda McMahon from Melbourne. They've got a new track out called The Love and the Laughter. Let's have a listen to it.
1: Story, for I'm a brazen young man, and you've lived many times in your life on this land. The magic you've seen, you're a maker of dreams. I've a thirst for adventure,

Right, that is, let's have a look here. Chris Matthews and Brendan McMahon, The Love and the Laughter. As I said, it just arrived in the computer today. I was asked if I'd play this track again from Amber Lawrence. Have a listen to the lyrics. They tell a real story and a true story. And I was asked to play it again. And here it is, The Man Across the Street.

0: Amber Lawrence with a true story of the man across the street. 27 and a half after eight.
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John Williamson then, with Campfire on the Road, and before John, Amber Lawrence and the Man Across the Street. It's 28 and a half minutes to 9 o'clock, or thereabouts. We'll have another look at the weather. But for now, here's Tracy Killeen and the Yodeling Blues.

Tracy Killeen and the Yodeling Blues. Well, Pam and Hadstman, here they are, the Curry Bob, just for you.

They're pretty good, aren't they, the Curry Mob? They're from Gunnedah in Queensland, and they are made up of 9-year-old Blue and 11-year-old Micah. And they're also the first-timers at the Tamworth Country Music Festival. Terrific indeed. Young kids, and they've got a great future ahead of them. Now, Lynn, I hope you're listening wherever you are in Australia tonight, because here is, if I've correctly scheduled it, Jamie Davis.

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1: My great-granddad was a big gun shearer, 150 head a day with the blades. Cutting out sheds from Danny to Mildura, he was legend on the old hay plains. Many stories have been told about him, passed on down through the years. He was a man amongst men, and there's no doubt he was a master with the old hand shears. Got a photo of him in the lounge room, the sage looks have come out in me. He arrived on the shores of Australia way back in 1893. He was as tough as an old red river gum,

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I was working in a shed near One Tree. I saw his name carved on the wall. And all the old timers tell me he was the champion of them all. Some say he was as good as Jackie Howe, setting records wherever he shone. From the very first fleece until the shed cut out, he was king out on the board.

0: 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Yeah, I'm the son of a son of a gun.
1: Graham Roger and son of a son of a son of a gun. I think I got enough sons in there. And before Graham was Amber Joy Poulton with Maybe Baby. 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
1: And Chris Sayers guest in Friday's Hot Seat this week will be Latham Thigpen, formerly from the United States, but now calls Launceston home. Latham has some remarkable stories to tell about his former jobs and musical journey while growing up in the US, but he now loves Tasmania and is very happy to be living here. Get to know Latham Thigpen in the hot seat this Friday after the 4 o'clock news on City Park Radio.

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1: Friends.

The Shelley Jones Band then with their latest track, She's All I Got. And before Shelley, we heard from Graham Roger. Well, I've already back announced that, haven't I? We heard from Heartbeat too. Come on in. It's coming up to 9:03. I'll play another track and then we'll have a look at the weather. And this time, it's Beck Hands.

Beck Hansen with John Denver's Calypso. Great version indeed. Now, it's just half a minute after nine, so we'll have a quick look at the weather. We're expecting a minimum tonight of 6 and a shower or 2 tomorrow and a max of 15. And currently, out in the central north, Cress is on 10.4, the airport 10.2, Lowhead 12.6, and Launceston City 11 degrees. Now, having a look at the weather warnings for tomorrow at this stage, there is a gale wind warning for the far northwest coast, east of Flinders Island, and the upper east coast. I would suggest you check in tomorrow morning for breakfast with Paul Dubois, and Paul will have a more up-to-date weather forecast. But that is current at the moment for tomorrow. 1:30 after 9 at City Park Radio.

0: Ah, we heard a new one then from Steve Cheer called Roller Coaster. And before Steve, Doug Bruce was there with his honky tonk shoes. 7:30 after 9 at City Park Radio. 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
0: 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From the Country Diary, the Australian Italian Club presents Gary Pengelly in performance on Sunday, the 7th of June. 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

upon a prison ship, bound down by iron chains. 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
1: That's a great Australian group, the Bushwhackers. 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And before the Bushwhackers, it was Dinah Corcoran and God Did Good. 16 and a half after nine. 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

0: Gina Jeffries then, and Didn't We Shine. And before Gina, we heard from, when I get my piece of paper, Ruby Boots, and featuring Geordie Lane, Lovin' in the Fall. Thanks for your call, Maureen. Great to talk to you. I did say that Gary was doing Saturday morning, but actually, it's Shirley Lee.
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1: And Shirley Lee will be your host Saturday morning for Country Muster. And Shirley will have some great music for your enjoyment. This program next Wednesday night will be hosted by Gary Pengally. And Gary will also have some great Australian music just for your enjoyment. It's almost 27 after 9 at City Park Radio. Well, I don't know what happened there, but let me have a look. Jason Owen doesn't want to do what I've asked him to do. So we'll go straight in and have a listen to Becky Cole, I think.

Well, that didn't sound like Becky Cole, did it? In fact, it wasn't. It was Troy Cassidaly and the Ladies in My Life. And that is singing about his mother, his wife, and his daughter. Ladies in his life. Jason wouldn't play bowl with me tonight, so I had to get rid of him on the USB stick. And hopefully this time it will be Becky Cole. Fingers crossed that it will be Becky.

Hello, Garrick Pengelly, then with Copperhead Road. And before Garrick was Becky Cole. To fill this three. 20 and a half minutes to 10 o'clock. Definitely no relation with Ben and Patch.

0: Casey Chambers and the Captain. The first track that put her in the hit parades. Well, maybe not the hit parades, but the charts anyway, with the Captain after she left the family band. What were they called? Can't remember now, but never mind. It was her first big hit.
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0: Tom Carratha up in the Pilbara comes Highway 95 and She Believes. And before Highway 95, we heard from Slim Dusty and the Indian Pacific. It's 8.5 minutes to 10 at 10 o'clock. Definitely no relations with Ben and Patch. That's coming up at 10 o'clock.
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Well, we finished up the program with Sarah Storer and Beautiful Circle, and before Sarah, Melinda Schneider and Michael Carr, Wearing White. Well, it's almost time for me to hand over to Ben and Patch. I hope you've enjoyed the music tonight. Don't forget, Shirley Lee will be your host for Country Muster Saturday morning, 9 a.m. to midday, and Gary Pangalli will be hosting this program, Australian Country, next Wednesday night, 8 till 10. Till I'm with you again, take care, look after each other, have a fantastic long weekend, and keep a smile on your dial. Good night for now.

0: 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You're listening to Definitely No Relation on City Park Radio, 103.7 and 96.5 FM, and online anywhere out in the world where you might be. And before that, you got done listening to 2 hours of country with John Wilson. Big thanks. And if you want more, make sure to listen in on Saturday morning for some country muster from 6 o'clock.
1: 9:30.
0: It's one of those numbers. Time is hard.
1: 5 o'clock for Good Morning Country.
0: That's the one. Also not 6 o'clock. No. But as you may have noticed, my name is Patch.
1: My name is Ben.
0: Yes. We're doing things a little bit topsy-turvy tonight just to mix things up. You are listening to Definitely No Relation. And we have quite the listing for you tonight. I'm very excited to share. We've got some fun stuff. Why are words so difficult? Right up there with numbers and time. We've got some fun stuff from Moose on Dash, Sword Bros, Golden Sunbird, Duquesne, and more. But
1: yes,
0: we've got...
1: Very excited for more Duquesne.
0: Yes, I've been really, really enjoying it.
1: So good.
0: Right?
1: Mm.
0: And just really loving seeing all the different vibes that come out of Tassie.
1: Yeah. Well, I mean, going from Shayana Band to Duquesne is a wild switch.
0: Oh, it is. And we've got so many things in between as well.
1: Everything in between there is just... This was the point of Definitely No Relation to start with, was to blast you with so many different things that had no relation to each other.
0: Definitely no relation.
1: Definitely
0: to each other.
1: No relation. So you are getting the full DNR experience tonight.
0: You are. And what's a little bit exciting behind the scenes, behind the curtains, is that tonight I have been the one to assemble a playlist, which means it's going to be a little bit different. Some of the stuff is not the brand newest of material, but it is good stuff that we hopefully haven't heard already as well. So strap in, stay tuned, and listen in as we kick off with Lasker Dry with Better Than This from the album Sweet Sea Surrender. This is Definitely No Relation
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0: Lovers Get High by Bully Hay. Before that, we had Better Than This by Laska Dry. Two incredible Tasmanian sounds.
1: Yeah, I love Laska Dry's music. Always really nice to have a listen to. One of the few acts I genuinely regret not being able to have caught live so far.
0: Yeah.
1: I feel like she would put on a really good show.
0: I fully agree. And you've managed to attend a live show so far every month this year.
1: So far.
0: So far.
1: I made a playlist while I was at work the other night. I've seen 14 bands so far this year.
0: And we've only just entered June.
1: Yeah.
0: That is incredible.
1: Where are we? June 3rd. I'll be seeing another one on the 12th.
0: Are you excited?
1: I'll be seeing another one on the 12th.
0: Are you excited?

0: Hamilton wasn't the most, you know, family-friendly show.
1: But it was still very all audiences.
0: It was for all audiences. This is experimental hip-hop. You know, it's...
1: Yeah.
0: You think of hip-hop, you're already thinking of these really, you know, deep ideas and sort of intense lyricism and songwriting.
1: Yeah.
0: And stories. And David Diggs is a hell of a storyteller.
1: Yes.
0: So it's just going to be a good night, I think. Happening as part of Dark Mofo.
1: Yeah. No, I'm really, really excited to hear all about it.
0: Are you heading to any Dark Mofo?
1: No. Unfortunately not. Between finances and just exhaustion, I'm not sure I'll be able to make it, but...
0: Fair.
1: I get to live vicariously through the wonderful people like yourself who do get to go along, so...
0: Hell yeah.
1: I just get to hear all the stories. It's going to be very, very exciting.
0: Just make sure you don't have dark FOMO.
1: I've always got dark FOMO. That's why I like nighttime. Less dark FOMO.
0: You know what gives me dark FOMO?
1: Streetlights.
0: Not programming the show. Because I can't segue into what's coming up next.
1: Welcome to my life. I can't segue anyway. Which is fine, but... Oh, Brother... is coming up next from Swords Bros.
0: Yeah. At least if I can see the screen, I can semi-predict the nonsense you're about to say.
1: Well, that makes one of us who can semi-predict the nonsense I'm about to say. I get to just come along for the ride and hear it for the first time with all you. It's a wonderful, terrifying trip.
0: Oh, Brother is about right.
1: Oh, Brother. From Swords Bros off their album Dog Tired, which came out... When did that one come out? Almost 3 years ago to the day, June 15. How's that? The three-year anniversary of Dog Tired, and isn't that what the youth call a mood? I feel like I just aged myself 100,000 years at that point.
0: Play the track, Gary Busey.
1: How do you do, fellow brother?
0: Was that Gary Busey?
1: No. Steve Buscemi.
0: Steve Buscemi. Mm-hmm. I should have known that.
1: Oh, Brother by Sword Bros. This is definitely no relation.
0: On City Park Radio.
1: Stay tuned.
0: Send help.

0: Dream King by Moose on Dash. Fun little bit of upbeat alt rock punker Billy Taz goodness.
1: Yeah, everything Dave Hextall touches tends to be at least some shade of precious metal. It's
0: yes,
1: usually gold, sometimes it's platinum.
0: But it's always got to have a little bit of a pause in there. For effect.
1: Yeah, exactly. Yeah.
0: Yeah. Good bit of fun. And before that, we had the Swords Bros... Swords? Oh, goodness me. Oh, Brother, in fact. We had Swords Bros from their album Dogtired. We had Oh Brother. Also a fun little bit of music.
1: Yeah.
0: Very, very, very much enjoyed it. We have a bit of a vibe shift coming up, though.
1: But just, we love that.
0: Oh, we do. Because it's almost like there is definitely no relation. Woo! Woo! City Park Radio 103.7, 96.5. That's the show you are listening to.
1: Yes.
0: I think I just broke something.
1: It did sound like the chair broke. But that said, that chair sounds like it's breaking all the time. So you're probably clear.
0: If you hear a random explosion, it may have been me. Until then, coming up with
1: the vibe shift.
0: Oh, the chair. That's true, too. Vibe shift coming with Brody Rainbird with Everything Changes.
1: Ooh, we've at least started listening to Brody Rainbird.
0: We have. Yeah. So finding this was a nice little vibe, and it's going to flow very nicely into the, full warning, 7 and a bit minutes of Golden Sunbird.
1: Oh. You should program more often.
0: Is that a threat or a promise?
1: Yes.
0: Sounds good to me. So stay tuned for the next 10 minutes of chill vibes. You're listening to Definitely No Relation.
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0: It definitely is City Park Radio. So definitely stay tuned. Here we go.

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0: Arrival Part 4 Desert Sun. Or, sorry, Arrival Desert Sun Part 4.
1: I think any way of saying that is probably fine.
0: Yeah. Either way, what everyone can agree upon is what a beautiful piece of spacey, atmospheric vibe.
1: Just a beautiful piece of media in general. I own a physical copy of that release, Arrival. And listening to all four parts in one go is just wonderful.
0: That would be truly mesmerizing.
1: And so is like the rest of their music, honestly. They are really, really good musicians, writers, performers as well.
0: I remember that the first Golden Sunbird song that you told me about and that I listened to here on the show, you were telling me about how they had partway through the set an alien come out and start dancing with people.
1: Mr. Grey.
0: And if you just described to me a band that was space-themed and then had an alien named Mr. Grey come out into the crowd and start dancing along, I would not have then assigned it or aligned it with that sound.
1: No.
0: And yet,
1: not at all. But here we are.
0: Here we are. And they are so talented at all of it.
1: Yeah. Especially Mr. Grey.
0: Especially Mr. Grey. He's got quite the moves.
1: He does.
0: He does.
1: He really does.
0: Yeah. So, wonderful, wonderful piece. And it really just harks back to what I was saying at the top, is the amazing sounds and vibes and different energies that are all coming out of Tassie.
1: Yeah. You're hard up trying to find someone else doing exactly what Golden Sunbird is doing. The only way you can do that is by thinking about All India Radio. And even then, there's still some pretty wide differences in what those two bands are doing. So,
0: yeah. Like, if I was to pick where this kind of sound might come from on its own, I would have said west coast of the US.
1: Oh, yeah, 100%. Someone's bedroom someone's loft, or someone's basement somewhere in the outskirts of Los Angeles.
0: Exactly. And it would be really interesting to just look at the playlist that we've had so far and also what we've got coming up and go, where on the map would you pin this? Because I don't think I would put any pin in Tasmania, much less every pin. And that just speaks to the spectrum of skills and talent that we have on show and on offer.
1: We have a significant wealth of talent here, and it's honestly a joy, a pleasure, and an honor to share so much of it with you here at City Park Radio.
0: It really is.
1: Thank you for listening.
0: Yeah.
1: Because it's not just... If you change to the FM, it's not just you listening. We do have people online as well.
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1: Yep.
0: Or you can even listen through definitelynorelation.com.au.
1: It's true. But, like, we've got people as far afield as New York.
0: Yeah.
1: And Europe and all over the place.
0: We really do.
1: Spanning
0: so continents, time zones, the works.
1: So we get to put this little place called Tassie on the map a bit more than it is.
0: It truly thrills me. One of my best friends.
1: A slightly bigger triangle.
0: Exactly. One of my best friends was introduced to a new artist, Glass Media, that came right out of Tassie as well. And now this little piece of Tassie is living in New York. Which I think is awesome.
1: Yeah.
0: So it's a pleasure and an honor to be part of getting the incredible music that is already being made and shared and produced here in Tassie even further out into the world, where it deserves to be appreciated and enjoyed.
1: Yeah. And we get to uncover some other really cool stuff as well, like Brady Sunbird, Brady Rainbird.
0: Yeah, Golden Sunbird and Brody Rainbird. I didn't even put that together until you pointed that out.
1: Yeah.
0: There you go. We've got the whole bird weather system going right now.
1: We do.
0: We do, because before the Golden Sunbird track, we had Everything Changes from the album of the same name. Was it released as a single? It was indeed released as a single. Everything Changes by Brody Rainbird as well.
1: Yes, Brody Rainbird, of course, of the Wolf Brothers.
0: Yeah.
1: Yeah.
0: Bit of a different sound, but a very good sound too.
1: Yeah.
0: Very, very, very nice.
1: It's still got that sort of... a rural sort of sound to it without being country music.
0: Yeah.
1: If that makes sense.
0: Yeah, it's somewhere...
1: It's like if country music just wasn't...
0: twangy in the same way.
1: Twangy... Yeah. I'm having trouble thinking of a different word. I wouldn't say twangy normally, but my brain is fried.
0: Honestly, yeah. Don't have very good vocabulary for different sounds in music, but it has the same kind of influence of country without being very heavily, heavily country. So yeah. It's a really interesting take and a really enjoyable bit of media coming out from Brody Rainbird. Now, we've just had 10 minutes of soft, chill vibes. Let's absolutely shift gears with some Run Your Mouth, but first we have a new track from Duquesne off their brand new release Veiler, The Abyss. Wonderful, wonderful piece of music that they've been putting out. So we've got the track You Cry, I Stare. Enjoy. I know I'm really looking forward to this. Stay tuned for some wonderful and energetic vibes coming up.
1: Yeah.
0: Definitely no relation.
1: City Park Radio.
0: Keep on listening.

0: dodged a bullet by Run Your Mouth from the Flaming Skull EP.
1: Good EP.
0: Very good EP. Very, very fun energy. We've had other music from the EP on the show before, including one of my favorites by title alone, Another Coffee.
1: Oh, that'd be good.
0: Oh, wouldn't it? And
1: I think we've actually now put that in the Full Play Club too. I think that EP is...
0: I think it might be.
1: 100% completed on this program.
0: We've platinum trophied the EP.
1: Yeah.
0: We have.
1: But we're not going to stop until we platinum trophy Tasmanian music.
0: Which is going to be a fun challenge with the amount of music that keeps coming out. We were talking about it off air earlier. Just so much new music, especially over the last few months. It's been amazing.
1: Mm. It's so, so good.
0: So yeah. Good. So keep it up if you are a musician who is releasing music in Tassie as well. And if you want to let us know, we'd love to hear from you. You can get in touch on the text line 0438 187 686, or you can get in touch on the socials at Definitely No Relation on Instagram, Facebook,
1: yeah,
0: etc.
1: And also, I completely forgot I did this, Blue Sky, why not?
0: Oh, yeah.
1: Yeah, we're not using Blue Sky. We're also not using TikTok, but we've got accounts on both.
0: So if you want to send a message anyway, let us know. We would genuinely love to hear from you. Some of my personal absolute highlights and memories are when we've had the opportunity to chat with some amazing Tassie musicians and artists.
1: Actually, I had a chat with Joe Veer.
0: Oh.
1: Of all places, Melbourne Airport.
0: Somehow that doesn't surprise me as much as I feel like it should.
1: I was returning from Melbourne. He was returning from Brisbane, I think.
0: Yeah.
1: Something like that. We had a little chat about music and what's coming up and stuff. That was cool.
0: That is so exciting.
1: Completely impromptu. Didn't plan it. We just sat down and it's like, you're a musician from Tasmania.
0: Yeah.
1: Yeah.
0: And it is so much fun and just so great to be involved in the music of Tasmania, even though, at least I personally, don't produce and release music. I know that's a very different story for you, but even still getting to play a part in helping the music of Tassie get out there, having the chance to chat to amazing folks like Jesse from Lab Coat Fiasco, Cass from I Think They Hate Me, just so many wonderful folks, opportunities, interviews, just I love what we get to do here.
1: I'm still floored by the fact that we, I think it was the 7th episode of this program, we had a chat with Jack McLean from Sumner.
0: Yeah.
1: And this was 2021. Stranded, their song, had just hit 10,000 plays. I'm like, oh, we've got to talk to Jack about that. That's going to be awesome. That's really, really cool for them. 40 something million players later, here we are. It was on in Woolworths the other day when I was in there.
0: That is awesome. If I have a quick look at the stats, where are we? Stranded. 3.4 million we're up to now.
1: Yeah, that's so much. It's so good. And I don't think that's the only track that they've got in the millions.
0: No. Let's have a look and see what the stats are for some of the others. Good Light has 1.5 million.
1: That's a brilliant song.
0: South is 1.2 million.
1: I think Stranded used to be my favorite from them, and I still vibe way too hard every time it plays, but I think Good Light might actually be the favorite for me.
0: Yeah.
1: There's just something about it, just the way it drives forward. It's just really, really well written. It's nice.
0: Yeah. So it is always such a wonderful opportunity as a community radio station to have such a wonderful and impactful opportunity to help spread the incredible Tassie music that is coming out.
1: Yeah.
0: However, that being said...
1: Oh, no.
0: I think, unpopular opinion, we've had enough Tassie music. And I think that maybe...
1: No, I will not stand for that statement. There is nothing you can do right now that's going to stop Tassie music. I will not stop until
2: ever... Now for something completely different.
1: The Weird Three. Get ready to hear three weird and out there tracks that you wouldn't hear on your average radio station. Nobody asked, so here it is. The Weird Three on Definitely No Relation.
3: 14 times, and that's how I got banned from Kmart. But, you know, people call me the bad guy. I don't get it.
0: Yeah, look, I think if you're being called the bad guy, you could relate with Billie Eilish. And if you get banned from Kmart, maybe you should chat to Electronic Girl Epic. Similar franchise. However, it's time for the Weird Three.
1: Okay.
0: And tonight it's my Weird Three.
1: It is.
0: And boy, have I got a Weird Three for you tonight.
1: Oh.
0: I will say that one of the artists in tonight's Weird Three, I've listened to some of their other work before. I didn't realize until tonight they are an Australian artist.
1: I love it when that happens.
0: Yeah. So we get Aussie and weird.
1: Good.
0: All the better. We have...
1: I've never heard you make that noise before, and that actually concerns me.
0: Which one? We have a Weird Three. I don't know how to describe it, except there's three of them, and it's going to be weird.
1: Let's just do it then.
0: I think we're just going to do it.
1: Rip the Band-Aid.
0: We are going to rip the Band-Aid off. This is Definitely No Relation.
1: City Park Radio.
0: It's time for the Weird Three.
1: Let's get Band-Aid.
0: Band-Aid? Sure.
1: Weird.

0: tune.
1: What do you think of this week's weirdness? 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
2: I spoke to the spider today. He wore that same sickening face. He spoke in his typical condescending, inescapable way. I asked about the gleams in the trees and whether they were looking at me. The spider just smiled and skidded fast, just past my periphery. I spoke to the spider today to see what.

0: Well, those were some of the songs of all time.
1: They were indeed some of the songs. Some of the most songs, in fact.
0: Yeah.
1: They were, in fact, songs.
0: I have such mixed feelings.
1: Tell us about them.
0: Well, first of all, it's just about 11:15. 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Online, wherever you might be in the world. You're tuned to Definitely No Relation. That's the name of this show. We play Tassie stuff and a bit of weirdness, which is what you just got done listening to. Three weird tracks curated especially for you. You didn't ask for them, but we brought them to you anyway.
1: You didn't get a choice. You just get to enjoy it.
0: Mm.
1: And enjoy it, I hope you did.
0: And I'll tell you what, it's a little chilly.
1: It is a little chilly outside at the moment. It is 8 degrees in Launceston Airport, 8.7, Launceston's 8.8. Cressy's 9.7 and 10.2 at Low Head. Larapuna, Edison Point, we are looking at 11.4 with a feels like of 7.
0: Mm.
1: And everyone's favourite Liaweenie, temperature is 4.2, feels like 1.8.
0: Mm. Balmy.
1: Truly balmy.
0: Yeah.
1: And if we go and check out, because at this point it's become hilarious fun, if you find it hilarious fun like I do, Kainanyi Mount Wellington, 4.3 degrees, feels like minus 0.8.
0: Yeah.
1: Bit brisk.
0: Yes. Looking now, last week, I read out the weather and it was raining every day. It has rained two of those days.
1: It has. So let's play another game of weather forecast and see if it holds water, shall we?
0: Hmm.
1: It does. Tomorrow, shower or two with a minimum of 6, maximum of 14. However, it is clearing up, partly cloudy. Friday with a minimum of 3, max of 14. Saturday, mostly sunny, minimum of 5, max of 16.
0: Hmm.
1: And then Sunday is partly cloudy again with a minimum of 6, max of 17 as we move into showers for the rest of the week following from there.
0: So far. As the case tends to be in Tasmania, look out the window. That's the weather, because
1: that's about as best we can predict.
0: We are at the start of winter now. It is June. We're coming up close on our equinox. And, we're definitely in the four seasons per day kind of area now. So,
1: yeah. And it's really interesting with our UV that we've gone from maximum and sun protection recommended if you can see light to UV index predicted to reach 1, low, sun protection not recommended. Not required, not recommended. We encourage you not to use sun protection.
0: Well, Tasmanians are the most vitamin D deficient people in the country. This isn't an opinion. That is fact. That is scientific fact. We do need to be out in the sun during winter, because we all just want to stay inside because it's cold, and that's not actually good for us.
1: Yeah. Remember that you're a houseplant with complicated feelings and emotions.
0: Oh, boy.
1: which means that you still need to be watered and get given sunlight.
0: Yes. Yes. It's true.
1: So it is going to be cold. It is going to be possibly rainy. Possibly not. Who knows? Look out your window. But make sure you do stay rugged up and tuned in for the next 43 minutes. It is 17 minutes, 18 minutes past 11. And we just got done for the next 43 minutes. It is 17 minutes, 18 minutes past 11. And we just

0: Sleepy Time Gorilla Museum was built in 2024.
1: Yeah.
0: With how strange and sort of obscure, I guess, it sounds. And the sort of the breadth of sanity and emotion that is within the song.
1: It almost reminds me of like a Fresh Prince of Bel-Air kind of rap TV show opening, but parody.
0: Fresh Prince done by Limp Bizkit.
1: Yeah.
0: Yeah. But specifically on The Simpsons.
1: And then covered by Weird Al.
0: Yeah. But also it has moments where it sounds like the Wolves of Glendale's
1: like Donkey on the Edge and Donkey things on the like Edge. That.
0: Yeah. Specifically the You Can't Catch Me, I'm the Gingerbread Man part.
1: It's almost like
0: it sounds like the same. It's the same melody.
1: Yeah.
0: Yeah.
1: I couldn't help but catch myself like tapping my foot to the riff that we catch at the end.
0: Hmm.
1: Where is it?
0: I don't know. That's a you question. I just turned it back up. Let's go. He's got such a manic voice.

0: This one.
1: Yeah. It's sneaky. Like almost like spooky, scary skeletons kind of thing going on.
0: Actually, very much that energy, yeah.
1: Who is this?
0: This is a band or a project named Trolldhaugen. Trolldhaugen?
1: Trolldhaugen.
0: Trolldhaugen. Trolldhaugen. Mm. Trolldhaugen.
1: I know some of those letters.
0: I know some of those letters as well. I've actually encountered some of their music before, but in the process of looking around for things tonight, this one came up and I was like, this is weird. The track is called BMX Terminator.
1: Great.
0: the lyrics, it does actually, it's like, what if the world is being too done in by littering, so I'm going to do BMX tricks to make it better. But BMX tricks won't change anything. I'll build myself a robot and you'll see how it's done. A BMX Terminator? That sounds fun.
1: Okay.
0: So, a cool robot on a bike will set you free. Ain't nothing quite like a robot on a bike, actually.

0: So, like, it's a BMX Terminator.
1: Yeah.
0: The album...
1: There's nothing quite like it.
0: There's nothing quite like it, and that might be a good thing.
1: Maybe.
0: The album is called Idiosyncrasies, Idiotsyncrasies, Idio, IDIO, plus symbol, Syncrasies.
1: Yeah, fair.
0: Okay. Yes. And honestly, it... Look, weird as it is, the energy is infectious.
1: It is.
0: It's manic. It's fun.
1: It's very gremlin.
0: Very gremlin.
1: Yeah.
0: You can see why it would have come across my desk then.
1: Yes. Actually, speaking of gremlin, I do have a short story to tell at some point.
0: Oh? Do you want to share it now or after the weird three?
1: Oh, we can... We'll quickly blast through it now.
0: Let's do it.
1: Over the last couple of days... it was our good friend Ollie's birthday.
0: Yes.
1: Ollie Edits. The Ollie Edit on Twitch had their birthday. And they just basically did a whole sort of fundraiser thingy to you know, called a snake-a-thon.
0: Mm-hmm.
1: Because what they wanted for their birthday was a snake.
0: Yes.
1: Which they now have.
0: Fantastic.
1: Cute little baby noodle. It is adorable. I love it so much.

0: But there was a throwaway joke that happened somewhere along the way, wherein Ollie told us about one of their favorite bits on the internet, which was a Tumblr post which had the first verse and I think the second verse. It might have actually just been the first verse of Welcome to the Black Parade by My Chemical Romance, except all of the nouns were changed so that they started with SN. So that was for a snail.
1: Yeah.
0: There were snailified nouns. So it was Welcome to the Snack Snarade. And Ollie said, somebody needs to record this. And I said, okay, bet. Got in my car, went to the Bunnings car park, and recorded it in my car.
1: Sorry, I'm just trying to pick up whether or not the fact that you were in the Bunnings car park is relevant to, like, the acoustics.
0: I had to be in essentially a locked box so that I wasn't making noise because it was, how you say, 2 a.m.
1: Ah, yes, that'll do it.
0: And my wife is a school teacher, and I did not want to wake her by screaming,
1: when I was
0: a young snoy.
1: Yeah.
0: My snarver took me into the snitty to see a snarching snand.
1: He said, snun when...
0: He said, son, when you grow up, will you be the snavior of the broken? No, the snoken, the sneeten, and the snammed.
1: Because
0: will you sniffeat them? The sneemans and all the non-believers? The snans that they have snared?
1: So do you have this recording to share with us?
0: Not on me.
1: So next week, then.
0: Whilst we're playing some music, I might be able to find a way to get it to you.
1: I'm on board with this. I think the world needs to hear it.
0: Ollie nearly cried.
1: I can imagine.
0: It was ridiculous. I don't know what possessed me. I have had creative block like nothing you've ever seen. For months, I've not been able to make a single damn thing. And I not just did the first two verses, but I also did the chorus of Welcome to the Snack Snarade.
1: I love this.
0: And I did take a photo, and Ollie said that I looked like a gremlin. So that's where that story came from, because this music tonight was certainly gremlin music.
1: Is it Snack Serenade, though?
0: Snack Snarade? No. No, this is...
1: nothing can quite achieve Snack Snarade.
0: No, but we did hear BMX Snerminator.
1: We did hear BMX Snerminator by Snoltogan.
0: Yes.
1: Following that...
0: Something that I have very little to say about because, like, my brain, just a little background at the moment, I am currently dealing with some things in my head right now, and I'm having a lot of trouble processing things. So when I'm presented with, was it Angus?
1: Angus the prize-winning hog Angus by the Toxhards.
0: Angus the prize-winning hog. Processing that is very low on my list of things I need to try and figure out. What?
1: You know, I think that is just a very good question in general. It starts out talking about Angus the prize-winning hog. And then...
2: Angus the prize-winning hog emerged from a...
0: From what I could tell, like, something happened and he ended up, like, being the savior of the world or something? And I'm not entirely looking sure. At the screen, it's Angus, the little AE symbol thing.
1: Yeah.
0: It's not even just an A, it's Angus.
1: He sang and he pranced and they cheered Angus the prize-winning hog. Angus the prize-winning hog. almightier than God.
0: Okay.
1: This is the Cult of Angus, the prize-winning hog.

0: it's something.
1: Yeah.
0: And I feel like I need to take this and just sit with it. You know, like this is not something you hear and just go, okay, that happened. Because you can't. It is written so interestingly that it demands attention.
2: Especially because we get into bipartisan politics. Because we then enter with, but the butcherman says he's not for the people. The butcherman says he's for the people because the butcherman knows the best for the people.
0: Okay.
2: So we start getting into political debate.
0: The butcherman says the hog hates the people. The butcherman knows what's good for the people, but Angus knows butcherman is out for blood. Run, Mr. Butcherman, until you're out of sight. Angus will fight for the light. Wow.
2: So...
0: Sorry, just reading slightly more forward. Does he sacrifice the butcher? Is that what I'm reading?
2: I think he sacrificed himself for the people. This is Jesus Pig.
0: Okay.
2: Because it goes, when the sacrifice was made for the people Angus loved so dearly, the band struck up and played, and the people stood and cheered. Angus, the prize-winning hog, gone as an angel to God.
0: Okay.
2: So, there is a whole lot to unpack here. The project is the Toxhards, an ADHD core rock band that began as a scrappy SoCal college drama club.
0: Yep. Yeah, that checks out.
2: Word for word.
0: Every single part of that, including the two separate syllables of So and Cal.
2: Yeah.
0: That is... Yeah.
2: Yeah.
0: That was a lot.
2: Angus, the prize-winning hog. By the Toxhards.
0: Like I said, I'm going to have to sit with this. I'm going to have to go and listen to it later and just take it in a bit more. Because, I don't want to repeat myself here too much, but what?
2: Like a prize-winning hog, it's going to take a while to digest.
0: Yeah.
2: Yeah. And then following from those two very normal songs, we had Johnny Jash with The Spider.
0: Yes, this I liked for a few different reasons. And I don't know. Like I'm hearing a few different projects that I like within this. I'm hearing, like, you know, Sungazer, like the sort of the future jazz kind of thing. I'm hearing the obscurity of Bill Wirtz.
2: Yeah, I was going to say, I'm getting big, big, big Bill Wirtz vibes. And it's interesting because he's just released a brand new track out of nowhere.
0: Bill Wirtz?
2: Yeah.
0: Oh, really?
2: Really.
0: Okay, we'll check that out at some point. But yeah, the other project I was thinking of was Between the Buried and Me, who are they're a prog concept project, concept album kind of project. They did an album called Coma Ecliptic.
2: Yeah.
0: And it had that sort of, like, you know, that kind of theatrical jazz kind of vibe to it. If you can find the album The Coma Ecliptic and just hit play on literally the first song.
2: Oh, no, that's the live version in the system. There we are.
0: Yeah, like you can hear what I sort of mean. Never mind, hit the second song. There we go.

0: that slightly sort of jazzy prog kind of thing going on. The theatrics in it. Just think they're kind of close.
1: Yeah.
0: Yeah. Maybe maybe not this part of the song, but you know, it's there. This album was really interesting. I did a long play episode where I played this album in full because it is one of those concept albums which just runs through really, really nicely.
1: I'm going to have to give that one a proper listen later on. That sounds really cool.
0: Oh, definitely do. It's the story basically of a man in a coma.
1: Fair enough.
0: And the things that he is witnessing within it, which is always an interesting thought to have.
1: Yeah.
0: A bit of a rabbit hole, but... Yeah, no, beautiful album. But yeah, like, just if you took that vibe, crossed it with the other two projects that I mentioned, Sungazer and Bill Woods,
1: yeah,
0: you're there. It's really, really interesting.
1: Yeah, some of the vocals also reminded me of...

0: You can actually hear some of the Australian accent coming through.
1: I was about to say, this is the Australian guy, isn't it?
0: It is.
1: Yeah.
2: Brown, poisoned, wet, violet, cold.
1: That was almost me for a second.
0: There's a lot of Phil words.
1: Yeah.
0: I'm also occasionally getting vibes of Jazzy Mew. Some of the vocal pronunciations.
1: Not something I've come across personally, unless you've played it in The Weird Three and I'm forgetting.
0: I don't think I have. I really should, though.
1: Well,
0: fun little project.
1: That's your Weird Three in another couple of weeks.
0: It might well be. Mm. But yeah, I have actually come across Chonny Jash before with a track called Celestial SOS.
1: Mm.
0: And I've never actually been able to pin down the specific track that it sounds like. It sounded to me like a cover. And between that and the name, I had just assumed that this was like a cover sort of band. But
1: yes, it sounds like Song of Storms, Zelda. Legend of Zelda.
0: That's what it is. That's exactly it.
1: Yeah.
0: Because it had lyrics, it threw me off from being Zelda.
1: Yeah, that is straight up a cover of Song of Storms.
0: Yeah.
1: That's what the SOS would be.
0: That's exactly what the SOS would be.
1: Yeah.
0: But it gets...
1: Oh, hello.

0: See, somebody I used to be friends with was able to play Song of Storms on acoustic guitar, like really, really well. And I always thought it would be cool to hear it done slightly differently, like, you know, just sort of broken out of that, just, this is a video game song kind of thing.
1: Yeah.
0: And that is kind of what I meant.
1: If we've got more time, maybe we'll listen to it towards the end of the show. Who knows?
0: Maybe.
1: But, yeah, so that was how I came across Chonny Jash. And I thought it was cool. I really liked the vibe. And then came across The Spider having released, oh, goodness me, when was it? Middle of May. So only a couple of weeks ago. And I love the sort of eerie, not quite spooky, but just a little bit, yeah, some vibe.
0: Yeah.
1: So I was like, Chonny Jash, getting the chance to share that. New song to me, yeah. Very cool, very fun. And I thought it rounded out the weirdness of the other two kind of nicely too.
0: Yes. Absolutely it did.
1: So that was my weird three. And boy, good. Do I feel like I served tonight.
0: You did. That was a good pick. Thank you. I liked that a lot.
1: So,
0: well, jury's still out on Angus the prize-winning hog, but the rest of it I definitely liked.
1: I'm very keen to see what you think about it as you chew on it a little bit more.
0: Yes. And due to absolutely no one's requests, I have posted some photos of Ollie's new snake in the Discord.
1: That is an amazing danger noodle. Well, non-danger noodle.
0: It's not even a little bit danger. No. He's all noodle.
1: It's a good boy shoelace.
0: Yeah. Good boy shoelace. I like that.
1: So that was the weird three.
0: Good stuff.
1: Thank you. Very, and very, if you good. Want to let us know what you think as well, you can get in touch on the text line 0438 187 686, or you could get in touch on Discord. We'd love to hear from you. You can get a link on the Definitely No Relation website, definitelynorelation.com.au.
0: I do think it's interesting, at some, like, just looking through the Discord, at the sheer amount of GIFs that are happening in here, yes, that happens during the Weird Three, including a bunch of dancing pigs.
1: And what looks to be a GIF from Bill Wirtz during that
0: there
1: track.
0: There is a GIF from Bill Wirtz in here. So, you know, I'm not insane for thinking that.
1: No. We also, some extra comments I got in my messages was, the Weird Three was being listened to in the car. The driver was, this is definitely weird. I see we like circus music.
0: Yep.
1: Aunt Angus beef.
0: So I made that connection as well. I'm like, Angus is beef, not pork.
1: I think it's meant to be a Scottish pig.
0: Angus.
1: Yeah. But hey, maybe I'm biased.
0: Who knows?
1: Also, agreed, Ben, spooky, scary skeletons.
0: Yep.
1: Yeah. So truly a fantastic, fantastic collection of GIFs and responses to the weirdness.
0: Yes. If you are having some dark FOMO of your own, and you want to join in the conversation live as it happens, you can do that. Head over to definitelynorelation.com.au, scroll down a little bit, and click that Discord link. Join the Discord channel, and you can talk to us while we're live. You can talk to us when we're not live as well.
1: That's true. We do exist outside of Wednesday nights, 10 p.m. to midnight.
0: Yes, we don't just go in the cupboard here at City Park Radio and then power down for the night, well, for the week.
1: Ben doesn't. I find it relaxing.
0: Yeah, look, different closets for
1: happy pride.
0: Yeah.
1: All right.
0: Let's.
1: It is 19 minutes to 12. I have been yapping and Ben has been keeping up.
0: I have been, I've become a tote bag person.
1: Totes my goats.
0: Yeah. I'm big on pockets. I like having 4 million pockets and, like, everything has its place. But since I've started carrying 6 things rather than 5, and I've started wearing pants that only have 2 pockets, I have gone to using a tote bag. And at the moment, my tote bag is from the band Autosuggest.
1: Very good.
0: Really, really cool Sydney band. Did an album a few years back called Tame Harm that I listened to nonstop forever. Didn't hear it for a while. Autosuggest kind of, you know, like stopped making music as Autosuggest, started a different project called Jane Dyer, which has been going great guns as well. Just did a track recently called Don't Come to Sydney, which is really good. Definitely worth a listen. But I wanted to play a track from Autosuggest, specifically from that album Tame Harm, and I wanted to do the opening track because I just think it's a really good way to get into this project, especially because he's about to live out a dream. He is about to DJ and soundtrack a runway.
1: Oh, wow.
0: Which is going to be very cool.
1: Yeah.
0: Something that I'm sort of gutted that I'm not going to be able to go and witness in person. But I mean, you think of runways, you just think of Eurodance or, you know, just doof, doof, doof, doof, and like an occasional weird sound.
1: Yeah.
0: You listen to this and imagine this runway. It's going to be insane. Autosuggest with a track called Heron.
1: From the album Tame Harm.
0: Tame Harm.
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1: It is 16 minutes to 12, so stay tuned.
0: Not long left.
1: Not long at all.

0: Tomorello featuring Grandson holds the line right there. Brilliant music. That's a Tom Morello song with Grandson on it. If there were two people to be collaborating, it's Grandson and someone from Rage Against the Machine.
1: Oh, absolutely.
0: Let's be honest. And we also had Every Time I Die with a song wonderfully titled Underwater Bimbos from Outer Space.
1: Oh, yeah. That was really fun. And wonderful energy.
0: And Auto Suggest with Heron at the top. We're out of time. We got to go.
1: We do. Thank you so much for listening in, for tuning in, for joining us online. And we'll be right back here same time next week.
0: Yes. And I haven't been too active in the Discord, but seeing all of you chatting in there has been really good for me tonight. So thank you for being there.
1: Thank you for hanging out.
0: Thank you for driving tonight, Patch. I appreciate it.
1: It's been a pleasure.
0: What are we going out on?
1: We are going to go out on Celestial SOS from Chonny Jash as we lead into the midnight BBC News.
0: Yeah, sounds good to me.
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1: Good night.

0: BBC News with Moira Alderson. Kuwait says at least one person has been killed and at least 63 injured after Iranian drones struck a terminal building at its international airport. Our Middle East correspondent Gilan Dinel reports.
1: The attack on Kuwait caused severe damage to the airport's terminal building, the Kuwaiti Civil Aviation Authority says. Flights have been suspended until further notice. The latest exchange of fire between the US and Iran appears to have begun when US forces fired at an empty tanker trying to break through their naval blockade of Iranian ports. US Central Command says it also conducted strikes on Keshem Island in the Strait of Hormuz in response to attempted attacks by Iran. Iran retaliated by firing missiles at Kuwait and Bahrain, US regional allies where it has military bases. But the US said earlier these had fallen short or were intercepted.
0: Six people are reported to have been killed in Israeli strikes on the city of Tyre in southern Lebanon. A medical source said four Syrian nationals and two Palestinians had died. Lebanon's news agency is also reporting two Israeli airstrikes on roads in the south. The Israeli military said sirens sounded in northern Israel in response to aircraft infiltration. Ukraine says it's hit a Russian warship in a port near St. Petersburg as part of a wave of drone attacks targeting the area. The strikes come as St. Petersburg hosts a major economic forum with thousands in attendance. Vitaly Shevchenko is in Kyiv.
2: It's a pretty embarrassing picture when all these foreign visitors are coming to St. Petersburg. The Ukrainian military is saying that it hit the oil terminal of St. Petersburg, and there's a lot of footage circulating online showing burning tanks at the facility. There's also footage of apparently a Ukrainian drone striking the nearby naval base at Kronstadt, a Russian cruiser that was reportedly involved in accompanying Shadow Fleet tankers used by Russia.
0: Vitaly Shevchenko reporting from Kyiv. At least 21 people have been killed in a fire at a multi-storey building in Delhi. The property accommodated patients and relatives of those receiving treatment at a nearby hospital. Umang Podda reports from India's capital.
3: The building in the Malviyanagar district was operating as a bed and breakfast. Local media says several of those killed were foreign nationals who travelled to India for medical treatment. Video showed some people jumping from upper floors to escape the blaze. India's Prime Minister Narendra Modi expressed his condolences and announced compensation for those killed and injured. Police say the fire has been put out. The cause remains unknown. Authorities say they're investigating whether the building had the requisite permissions, and anyone found responsible for any violations would face criminal proceedings.
0: This is World News from the BBC. The US Trade Representative's office has proposed imposing additional import duties on 60 economies for alleged failures to act against forced labour. The suggested tariffs, which start at 10%, are aimed at trading partners including China, the EU and Britain. It's the first significant effort by the White House to resurrect tariffs following a number of legal setbacks. CBS News has sacked one of its best-known on-air correspondents, Scott Pelley, after a heated row about its flagship news magazine programme. The newly appointed executive producer of 60 Minutes, Nick Bilton, accused Scott Pelley of hijacking his first meeting with staff to disparage him, his qualifications and his intentions. Here's Joanna Keane.
4: Last year, CBS, which is the BBC's US partner organisation, became part of Paramount Skydance, which is controlled by the Ellison family, who are allies of Donald Trump. Scott Pelley, who joined CBS News in 1989, has been vocal about the changes at the top. He apparently told a staff meeting that the new editor-in-chief, Barry Weiss, was murdering the 60 Minutes programme. Now he's been sacked, he's not going quietly. In a statement, Scott Pelley accused the new owners of casting aside the legend of 60 Minutes to apparently curry favour with the Trump administration. There's been no comment from CBS.
0: France's Consumer Protection Agency has fined the Chinese fashion retailer Shein $25 million, citing problems with order confirmations, returns and information about the environmental quality of products. Shein said the fine was disproportionate and it would appeal. A new study suggests people in Britain will spend an average of 4 years and 8 months of their lives using their mobile phones without a clear purpose. The survey found that those with the highest levels of unintentional phone use consistently reported poorer sleep, reduced focus and lower overall mental well-being. That's the latest BBC News.
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10: And welcome to our look at the latest singles and album charts here in the UK. This week, singer Maisie Peters will be telling us about her new album, her third, which she's hoping is going to become her second number one. Plus, hearing from the band Bleachers, who've returned with new music. We also have new music from Youngblood, Olivia Rodrigo, and production team Prosper. Plus, we'll be featuring all the top five best-selling songs in the UK and find out if Sam Fender and Olivia Dean can hold on to the top spot. It's all coming up in the next hour with me, Kim Robson.
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10: Let's start with some new music, and it's the latest from Ariana Grande. Hate That I Made You Love Me.

0: Ariana Grande, Hate That I Made You Love Me. It's the first taster for her eighth album, Petals, which is out at the end of July. Let's take a look at some of the newcomers into the album chart this week.
1: Number 17.
0: It's a new entry for Youngblood called Idols Complete. From it, this is Zombie.

0: Zombie from the album Idols Complete. It's a new edition of his fourth album, which was originally released last May. Seven new songs have been added to the album, including this track, which features guests The Smashing Pumpkins. Youngblood is 28-year-old English musician Dominic Harrison. I'm Kim Robson, and this is Top of the Pops on the BBC, and we're featuring some of the new entries into the latest UK album chart.
1: Number 18.
0: Next up is the latest from the band Bleachers. Here's Trevor Smith.
2: Bleachers is the indie pop band of multi-award-winning producer and singer-songwriter Jack Antonoff, and their latest studio album, Everyone for 10 Minutes, marks a significant point in the band's progression from Antonoff's personal side project into a fully integrated six-member group.
3: I'm not the type to ask you about last night.
2: And Antonoff wants this record to kick the door into the next phase of life.
4: It's about how I feel like interacting with the world is going to be tenable moving forward. And I think about that a lot because the line between interacting with yourself and your audience, that's like the very wholesome good place of what I do. And then interacting with the whole world, there's like a Venn diagram there that is getting closer together that is really uncomfortable, I think, for art.
5: We had a band, we had a life, we had dreams. In a van we wrote our own Bible supreme.
4: There's always like a lens in which I'm telling the story. So the heart and soul of the story is mostly about moving through life, what you take, what you leave, how much you can grieve without, you know, becoming a narcissist. Those are a lot of themes I tend to write about. But there's always like a bigger lens. And on this one, it was through interaction with the whole world. I'm just stunned by the time we live in. And it's so transitional. And so it really came out in the writing. Just how much this is like a transitional time. And I mean that in the sense that no one thinks this is it.
2: When it came to writing this album, Antonoff looked to explore the unknown.
6: I think you inherently write things you don't know. You know, if you know something very well, it's not very interesting to write. Like journaling or like tracking your dreams, like you're looking for what you're feeling but not sure of. And so I'm just after these feelings of I have certain amounts of stability and then certain amounts of insanity in my life. And there's these ghosts that have existed forever. And at different points in your life, like whether it's you've changed because of age or you've changed because of circumstance, you revisit these things through the same lens.
5: I want to know the one that I'm named for. I want to understand this shame.
6: It's like brand new to me, but kind of the same thing I've been chipping away at in all my writing. How do I make it through, not unscathed, because scathed is fine, but as intact more in my humanity.
2: This album looks at themes of marriage, grief, and generational differences, but it's an optimistic record that feels love-struck and hopeful.
6: At the end of the day, you know, the deepest parts of the album are in line with the things that I feel myself most in, which is love and grief and time. But this entry point is just things I don't care about that I think I care about. I think we're all experiencing that. And I am obsessively zeroing in on my people and my sound and my world. You know, it's not elitist. Everyone can come in.

Precious, The Van, from the album Everyone for 10 Minutes. It's a new entry for Michael Ball, Glow, and from it, this is the title track. You know.

through. There's something.

0: Michael Ball, Glow, taken from the 25th album from this British entertainer, who since the late 1980s has been a major theatre star, appearing as the lead in a number of productions. He's also known in the UK as a radio and TV presenter.
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3: Number 10.
0: Tour Collection, the

0: number 5.
1: Michael Jackson, Thriller.
0: Number 4.
1: Olivia Dean, The Art of Loving.
0: Number 3.
1: Drake, Iceman.

0: released the third album from UK singer Maisie Peters. It's called Fluorescence. Here's the BBC's Alicia Woods.
1: Turn the radio on. Am I crawling out the speakers?
2: Let's talk about this new album, Fluorescence.

0: kind of an understatement, isn't it, to say that people are excited, because you've been teasing this for so long. Like, we all remember the MP3 socks on stage, what, nearly 2 years ago?
1: It feels very surreal, but I'm just really excited for it to be out and part of other people's lives, not just mine. Now I'm fine
0: with growing old. And you can really tell that there's been, like, a transition from The Good Witch.
1: Yeah, definitely. It does feel tonally and sonically very different, but I've also changed. So I think it really just reflects the journey that I've been on as a person and as an artist.
0: The Good Witch, in a way, it kind of felt like an album for the heartbroken girlies, right? So what are you hoping that Fluorescence kind of becomes for people?
1: It feels like it carries a lot of the same stories. It's just got a new perspective on them. So I've grown up with a lot of my fans, and I hope that they feel like open and ready for an album a little bit more healed.
0: And there's a lot of lyrics, I guess, across the whole album that are quite personal as well. Like,
2: sometimes when I sing, I get the big note wrong. The teenagers held on to that all summer long.
1: You know, sometimes something can permeate that you really didn't expect.
0: We've seen you chat a lot recently as well about kind of how your confidence has grown a lot.
1: I've definitely struggled with my voice in the past. It's been nice having that time off, I think, and really strengthened my voice.
0: Not that you didn't necessarily dance before, but that's definitely become more of a thing, is that fair to say?
1: Yeah, definitely. I put my dancing shoes on for My Regard and did a little line dance moment, which was very nerve-wracking, but, like, so fun. And actually, every show since, we've been doing the dance. We wrote the song called Kingmaker and then was like, well, this has to be part of the album. And so it made it on there, it crept its way on in the very 11th hour. And I'm so pleased it did, because I think the story the song tells and the tone of it, the feeling of it, is such an important part of Fluorescence, and I can't imagine

0: Katie Peters, Kingmaker, from the album Fluorescence, a new entry at this week's number one. When Top of the Pops returns, it's the brand new singles chart.
1: It's Top of the Pops.
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0: I'm Kim Robson. Now it's time for the brand new singles chart here in the UK. And we start with a re-entry at number 27.
3: Now, this is
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0: Calvin Harris with Clementine Douglas, Blessings.

0: Calvin Harris and Clementine Douglas, Blessings, a re-entry at this week's number 27. It's a high climber for another Talk to You.
1: Number 21.

another, Talk to You. They're a Dutch production duo, and on this track they've been joined by New Jersey-based singer 54 Ultra. I'm Kim Robson, this is Top of the Pops from the BBC, and we're featuring the high new entries and climbers in this week's UK Top 40 Singles Chart. It's a high climber for Prosper, Free Your Mind. My love.

0: Prosper, Free Your Mind. They're a production duo from Leeds here in the UK. On this track, they've been joined by vocalist Clooney.
1: The UK.
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0: 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At 20, A Non-Mover, Malcolm Todd, Earrings. 19 is Drake, National Treasure. A re-entry at 18, Fleetwood Mac, Dreams. Up 5 to 17, Prosper, Free Your Mind. Up 1 to 16, Ella Langley, Choosing Texas. Up 4 to 15, Milky, Just the Way You Are. 14 is Somber with Homewrecker. Up 3 to 13, Olivia Dean, Man I Need. It's up 2 to 12 for Harry Styles, American Girls. 11, Michael Jackson, Human Nature. At 10, Michael Jackson, Beat It. Up 1 to 9, Olivia Rodrigo, Drop Dead. Up 7 to 8, Zara Larsson, Midnight Sun. And up 5 to 7, Zara Larsson, Lush Life. At 6, Drake, Janice. Coming up, the top 5 best-selling songs in the UK.
3: I'm Trevor Smith with a quick look at this week's music news. Sam Fender was among the big winners at this year's Ivor Novello Awards as he won Songwriter of the Year. Officials said he'd become one of the defining voices in modern British music and storytelling. Elsewhere, Rosalía won International Songwriter of the Year, while Scottish alt folk singer Aidan took home two awards, Rising Star and Best Song for Don't Fall Asleep. And Sir Elton John received a special honour as he was announced as the Ivors Academy first ever president. Noughties girl group Mystique have confirmed they will reunite 2 decades after their split. The trio, who were known for blending the UK garage sound popular at the time with R&B melodies, are reuniting to celebrate the anniversary of their first album. Singer Alicia Dixon said, "We can't wait to relive the magic and energy of that record and many more with the very people who made it so special." And Bad Bunny is the voice of a forgotten toy known as Pizza with sunglasses in the new Toy Story movie. Disney said the Puerto Rican star will be heard as the effortlessly cool and mysterious character who's a member of a small but mighty community of forgotten toys that live in an abandoned backyard shed.
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Dracula, a non-mover at this week's number 5. Up 3 places at number 4, Chemical Brothers, Go.

Brothers Go, up three to number four. Originally released in 2015, it's back thanks to its high-profile feature in the movie Apex. This is Top of the Pops from the BBC, and I'm Kim Robson, and these are the top five most popular songs in the UK this week. Up one place at number three, Michael Jackson, Billie Jean.

Up one to number three. It's also featured in the smash hit movie Michael, which tells the story of the singer, and as of this week has now taken $800 million in box office receipts around the world. It's a new entry at number two, Olivia Rodrigo, The Cure.

Rodrigo, The Cure, is a new entry at number two. It's a new taster for her album, You Seem Pretty Sad for a Girl So In Love, which is out in 2 weeks. The official UK singles chart is compiled by the official charts company. I'm Kim Robson. Top of the Pops is produced by Alan Rowett at Rotation Media for the BBC World Service. Sam Fender and Olivia Dean's song Rain Me In celebrates its 50th week in the chart and seems unstoppable at the top, as for the 13th time, it's Top of the Pops, number one.

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And after Mick Deck's Ornidary Version intro piece, New Zealand's Damon Schwalger as The Nomad with tracks from his forthcoming release. Thanks for tuning in.

remastered versions of Ready, Aim, Fire, and Music Is My Desire from his new Best Of album. And to another icon, Horace Andy, from his new Echo Beach release, The Voice in Sound. This is German artist Fennin with his version of Bad Man that also features Jamaica's Million Teeth.

0: Yes, greetings and one love. This is Pulley Pulwood with Sister Selecta.
1: Yeah, man. Hi. This is Mo Fire, my man's Mosengo Pinkosinki. And you're here listening to The Root and Reggae with Sister Selecta.

That was the Dubmines version of Wicked Babylon Must Go Down, the Lee Groves remix of Money Money, and the Fennin version of Batman from Horace Andy's new album.

This is our The Roots and Reggae show this week. It comes from the late Carlos Malcolm and the Afro Caribs. Carlos was a Jamaican trombonist, percussionist and band leader. When he visited Australia to lecture on the history of reggae music, he conducted the Melbourne Ska Orchestra to demonstrate how Jamaican mento music evolved into reggae music. Vale Carlos Malcolm, who has died aged 91. Before then, the late Roland Burrell with Johnny Dollar.

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Hello, I am Gorton McKenzie, and around Australia, you are listening to Let the Bands Play, Australia's top band parade, brought to you from the studios of 3CR in Melbourne, Australia, broadcast throughout the nation, via the internet, distributed by the Community Radio Network, and also heard on digital radio in the Melbourne metropolitan area. Opening this edition of Let the Bands Play, the South Brisbane Federal Band plays the Floral Dance.

What a beautiful way to open the program. The Floral Dance, written by Katie Moss and played by the South Brisbane Federal Band, the musical director Edward Kennedy, and I'm sure many of our listeners would remember Peter Dawson, that famous voice singing that Floral Dance many years ago. I sing it myself. It's a great work. Well, let's continue the great music now with the band of the Royal Australian Navy, already on stage to play Night Flight to Madrid.

What a great performance and a lovely piece of music. Night Flight to Madrid, written by Kermit Leslie, and we heard it played by the band of the Royal Australian Navy, the musical director, Lieutenant Commander George Hooker. And now the Hawthorne Band will play I Dreamed a Dream.

beautifully played. I Dreamed a Dream, written by Claude Michel Schoenberg and arranged by D. Barry, was played by the Hawthorne Band, conducted by Ken MacDonald. And now we go to Tasmania. Glenorchy City Concert Brass plays Scotch Collegians.

That's certainly a nice march. Scotch Collegians, written by Alex F. Lithgow, was played by Glenorchy City Concert Brass and the Director of Music, Dean Hunt, OAM. Yes, this is Let the Bands Play, and I am Gorton McKenzie. Time now to hear once more from the Royal Australian Navy Band, this time with A Life on the Ocean Wave.

I'm sure that would have brought back many memories, particularly those who followed the radio news programs in years gone by. You would remember a certain radio station, well, certainly here in Melbourne, from whence we broadcast this program, used that Life on the Ocean Wave as a news theme. Can you remember which one? Well, A Life on the Ocean Wave by Russell, arranged by Kenneth Elford, was played by the Royal Australian Navy Band, the musical director, Lieutenant Commander Philip Anderson. Speaking of results, let's now hear from the Central Band of the Royal Australian Air Force, playing El Abanico.

And there we had the drummer doing his solo again. We heard their national emblem, written by William Bagley and played by the Australian Army Band of the 3rd Military District, the musical director, Captain Don Jarrett. Quite some years ago, when presenting this program, I received a request for the next item. Took a long while to find it, or to find a CD with it, so I hope our listener still tunes in to let the bands play all these years later. The International Staff Band of the Salvation Army plays Under Two Flags.

Very nicely performed indeed. And that was the International Staff Band of the Salvation Army playing Under Two Flags, written by Bramwell Coles. The bandmaster, Dr. Stephen Cobb. Very fine performance. An equally fine performance is this next item from our friends again, this time the massed bands of the Royal Australian Navy, with the Red Cloak

certainly a beautiful march. I trust you enjoyed The Red Cloak, written by Mansfield and played by the massed bands of the Royal Australian Navy, conducted by Lieutenant Commander George Hooker. Certainly one of my favourite marches, and I'm very glad when that comes up as a request every so often. The Red Cloak by Mansfield. Now let's go across to South Australia, and we'll have the band of the South Australia Police to play Nobles of the Mystic Shrine. And if you think this is the Sousa spot, no, you are mistaken. It's not the Sousa spot. In fact, we'll swap things around. I'll confuse you even more now. So we'll play the Sousa spot, and this is, of course, in memory of Keith Corcoran and for all the Sousaphiles. The John Foster Black Dyke Mills Band plays Marching with Sousa.

Well, if you enjoyed the music of John Philip Sousa, you had a feast there, that's for sure. And more coming, I can tell you. That was Marching with Sousa, and it comprised Liberty Bell, High School Cadets, El Capitan, Semper Fidelis, Washington Post, and it was all written by John Philip Sousa and played by the John Foster Black Dyke Mills Band, conducted by Jeffrey Brand and Roy Newsom. We continue with the music of John Philip Sousa with the band of the South Australia Police, ready to play in Nobles of the Mystic Shrine.

and another fine performance. Nobles of the Mystic Shrine, written by John Philip Sousa, was played by the Band of the South Australia Police. The director of music, Doug Drysdale. Very fine music coming from South Australia. So let's now move to the sacred music spot in Let the Bands Play. Charles Skase sings How Great Thou Art.

Certainly going back an era with the recording, and you can certainly tell that with the quality. But when you think of it, it was Charles Skase. He was the father of Christopher Skase. So yes, certainly going back some years, but a very fine performance. He had a good voice too. And Charles Skase, I'm sure, was in the Sun Aria, the Herald Sun Aria. And I'm fairly sure he won, can't think of the year, about the 1950s, early 1950s. Very fine singer. How Great Thou Art, written by Stuart Hine, and I said, sung by Charles Skase. And yes, you are listening to Let the Bands Play, and I am Gorton McKenzie. And this is Australia's top band parade, which is heard on this station at this time every week, and is brought to you from the studios of 3CR in Melbourne, Australia, and broadcast throughout the nation via the internet, distributed by the Community Radio Network, and also heard on digital radio in the Melbourne metropolitan area. Now, band fans, we love spreading good news, so why not tell all your fellow music lovers and your good friends about this program so that they too can enjoy this great music. Now, this next item, it's a sparkling West Coast of America flavored march, and it was written for the Pasadena Tabernacle Band's 120th anniversary, and so includes a couple of references that are closely associated with the Salvation Army Corps. There are also brief quotes from Everything Is Coming Up Roses and Onward Christian Soldier, so keep an ear out for those, because the Roses Parade held in Pasadena every New Year's Day, of course, is the prompt for that. So the Corps used to be the Hollywood Tabernacle, so we will hear now the International Staff Band of the Salvation Army playing On We March.

and a fine performance of On We March, written by Kevin Larson. We heard it played by the International Staff Band of the Salvation Army, musical director Dr. Stephen Cobb. And yes, you have been listening to Let the Bands Play, and I am Gorton McKenzie. We go out now with the band of the Royal Military College Duntroon playing the Army March, which was jointly written by Banjo Patterson, George Wallace, Irving Berlin, and we will hear the performance conducted by the musical director, Major Jeff Gray.

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2: From the concert halls to the juke joints,
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3: Heard around the globe on NPR worldwide. 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Hi, I'm your co-host, Pat Mitchell Worley.
2: What? Whoa, Pat, you sound strange. Are you sure? Are you okay?
3: Do you believe that? Oh, no, I'm not Pat Mitchell Worley, although I do know her. I am Steve Selvidge.
2: Hey, Steve.
4: Hey, Steve.
2: You were a pretty convincing Pat, but there's no replacing Pat.
3: They broke the mold with Pat.
2: Today we're bringing you a very special performance from Dixon Gallery and Gardens Art on Fire event with a performance from Alice Hazen and the Blaze. So glad to have a guest host today in the person of Mr. Steve Selvidge. Steve is the son of the founding producer and founding executive director of Beale Street Caravan, Mr. Sid Selvidge.
3: Oh, yeah.
2: Steve may have called him Pop or Father or Dad.
3: Pops.
2: Pops. Cool. Yeah. Cool. Well, we're honored to have the legacy of all things Beale Street Caravan sitting with us today, and he's going to be hosting. You'll hear a lot more from Steve throughout the rest of 2025 and beyond. Today, we're showcasing Alice Hazen and the Blaze live from the Dixon Gallery and Gardens during their 2024 Art on Fire event. And I actually had the privilege of performing alongside Alice Hazen at that particular event as my band, Black Cream, a local Memphis band, performed at the Art on Fire event with Dixon as well. And I'll tell you what, I watched Alice's performance from the sidelines right there next to the stage. And it was truly a magical, energetic, and eclectic performance. Alice is a violinist, and she actually seems to be a rock violinist, if you let me define it. But she has a band that consists of drums, bass, and keyboards, and they rocked. I never thought I'd say a violinist rocked out, but I watched Alice Hazen and Blaze absolutely rock out and rock that stage. So I'm excited to have her, and we're all excited to have her on Beale Street Caravan today. I believe you mentioned earlier, Steve, that you know her as well.
3: Yeah, we have played together. We used to do the Way at St. John's Methodist, John Kilzer's recovery service. And yeah, I mean, she's super energetic always.
2: What were your roles? What was you all's respective roles at the Way?
3: Well, she was playing violin and I was playing guitar. I might sing one now and again, but yeah, I mean, I noticed straight off that we were up there on stage and we both had pedal boards. You know, she was running through all kinds of cool, like, phasers and stuff, and it was really, really neat, and just, like I said, very energetic and a lot of fun to play with.
2: Yeah, and working with her, you wouldn't almost be able to tell that, I mean, she's classically trained, Yale-graduated musician
3: from
2: Vermont, who has found her way down to the dirty south.
3: That's right. That's right. Just come here and just soak it in.
2: Yes, indeed. And Memphis continues to have that effect on musicians who travel or move here. They basically adopt this city as their own. And Alice has definitely done that. And she's barnstorming all through the city of Memphis, her and her bands.
3: Yeah, she works, man.
2: Yes, sir. I'm very glad that we crossed paths. Since we can talk a little more personally about relationships with Alice, as we're both musicians that have worked with her or alongside her, how would you describe, given you all were at church, so maybe...
3: Well, we weren't playing church songs.
2: Okay.
3: This was a recovery service that played...
2: Oh, yes, right.
3: We could go anywhere from, I don't know, the meters to, just all kinds of stuff.
2: So what was it like performing with a violinist? Had you performed with a violinist before or one like Alice?
3: Not one like Alice. When I first started playing with Amy Levere, she had a violin player, Bob Fergo, who used to play with Leonard Cohen. Here and there, you know, but I mean, not often. It's not like a horn player or a keyboard player.
2: I think that may be, or at least in my opinion, that's kind of part of the appeal of Alice. I mean, you look at it and you say, okay, I may have an idea of what's about to happen. And then the band gets going and Alice takes off on one of her many almost jam band type solos. And you're standing there like, wow, I didn't know I was going to be rocked out like this by this lady in this band. But they absolutely have adopted a Memphis swagger. that is setting stages, blazing stages,
3: yeah,
2: all across this region. So shout out to you again, Alice, for coming here, being a transplant, but yet making your mark and calling Memphis your home.
3: I think, too, she brings a lot of positivity, which is one thing that I like. Just, I mean, personally, in her, you know, I'm always glad to see her. And it's, you know, there's always a big smile. I think that translates to the stage.
2: Yep. I had Alice in here for the interview for this show a few months ago. And as you all will hear, we've got a little limited time on what we can cover in an interview. After the tape stopped rolling, we talked for another hour about all things music, mm-hmm. moving here, being here. And like you said, just full of energy and full of knowledge, but also very curious about the music world here in Memphis and curious enough to immerse herself in it.
3: Yeah, for sure.
2: And it's just, and I'm watching her grow now, even though I've only recently met her. The way she described her evolution as a musician, Memphis has played a major part in the latest iteration of her sound. And we're lucky enough to have Alice and her band on today's episode of Bill Street Caravan. Let's get into some music from Alice Hazen and the Blaze, live from the Dixon Gallery and Gardens and their annual Art on Fire event.

0: That was music from Alice Hazen and The Blaze at Art on Fire at the Dixon.
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0: Up next, Grammy-nominated blues man Guy Davis takes us through the life histories of the pioneers and innovators enshrined in the Blues Hall of Fame. This segment is brought to you by the Blues Foundation and is also available as a standalone podcast through iTunes.
2: Alberta Hunter sat across the hospital room from my bed. She looked old, slender, and positively vital. She wore her hair straightened and tied up in a braided crown. Gold hoop earrings matched her thin gold bracelets that jingled as she pointed a long red fingernail at me. "I've never had no blues about no man in my life, honey," Alberta said. She sat relaxed, her legs crossed, her eyes twinkling. "And I've seen them all," she chuckled. Indeed, as I'd find out. In Memphis, W.C. Handy marched past her house on Beale Street. In Chicago, she sang in a gangster cabaret with King Oliver and Louis Armstrong backing her up. In New York, she sang on records with Fats Waller behind her. In London, she shared the stage every night for a year with Paul Robeson. Alberta even performed during Britain's celebration for the coronation of King George VI. And then she walked away from it, exited stage right, left no forwarding address. For the next 17 years, she worked as a nurse in this hospital and scarcely spoke of her previous life. That's what she was doing in my room, on her night off, no less. I'd gotten rushed to the hospital a few days back with a burst appendix. I woke up from surgery and saw this little old lady in neatly starched whites beside the bed. And when she hummed a tune, she swung like a whole band. I told her how I dig the blues. She chuckled. Alberta took special care of her patients. She kept everyone on clean, dry sheets, in clean, fresh clothes. She snuck us extra food and Coca-Colas. One night, I raged with fever, and she smuggled in an old remedy. She crushed up jimson weed and peach tree leaves, mixed them with vinegar in a sink. She soaked a handkerchief in it and laid that across my eyes. It smelled like socks, but Alberta's cool touch and attention settled me down. "My grandmother cured my headache with this," Alberta said. "She bathed me in a zinc wash tub and traced the three moles on my foot. She told my mama, 'This one's a wanderer.'" That was the first I'd heard of Alberta's life. She had me hooked.
3: Hey, come on up some night, my castle's rockin'.
2: No modern medicine or ancient superstition made me feel better than listening to her. I soon figured out I had a legend on my ward. One sunny afternoon in Chicago, young Alberta went for a drive with a piano player named Lovey Austin. Lovey was a take-charge kind of person. She had escaped from Tennessee and towed air named Lovey Austin. Lovey was a take-charge kind of person. She had escaped from Tennessee and totally remade herself

0: chance to put her mind somewhere else. Gee, but it's hard to love someone when that someone don't love you. I'm so disgusted, heartbroken too. I got the downhearted blues. Lovey said, oh, that's wonderful, honey. So Alberta tossed out another rhyme. Got the world in a jug, stopper in my hand. And if you want me, you must come under my command. Now that line had to be written by a woman who never got the blues from a man. Downhearted Blues officially was Alberta and Lovey's, but it became a classic thanks to another lady from Tennessee. The song practically made Bessie Smith. Back in the hospital room, Alberta said, I laugh when I read these little books about the blues. I don't recall seeing them blind boys with the guitars up on stage with me in Oslo or Stockholm. She began to trail off her heightened effect. Copenhagen, London, the Palladium, Paris, Cairo. Maybe I'm just getting old. I was back in the 20s and 30s, baby. I didn't see them white boys with me on Broadway. That's why I sang the blues. I never heard of any of them until these little white boys started writing the history of the blues. I asked her if she deserved a bigger part. I've been under too much scrutiny in my life, baby. It ain't worth it. My privacy means everything. As my days in the hospital wore on and our conversation deepened, I figured out why she had never had the blues about a man. Her first true love was named Lottie. They met in Chicago at one of those all-night cabarets with Louis Armstrong and King Oliver blowing. Lottie invited Alberta to visit her in New York and jotted down the address. Alberta soon showed up at Lottie's home. The place was a mansion, probably the biggest in Harlem. Alberta marched up to ring the bell. The front door opened, and there stood Lottie's uncle, Bert Williams, only the most famous black entertainer in the world. Lottie here? Alberta asked. Mr. Williams walked away without speaking, but left the door open a crack. It all happened fast, like real true love. Alberta and Lottie bought an apartment together on 148th Street up Sugar Hill. To make it official, the last thing Alberta needed to do was tell her mama. Mama, Miss Laura, had no real problems with people living differently. Miss Laura used to work in Memphis on Gayoso Street washing clothes in a body house. She said everything she knew about manners and social nicety came from those sporting women. Miss Laura didn't judge. Until she got to Sugar Hill. Miss Laura barely took one step into her daughter's apartment. She had traveled by train from Chicago, but saw Lottie and turned right back around. I don't like New York, she told Alberta. But Miss Laura soon came back for good. Her husband died, leaving her without a provider. She needed me, and I made enough money to take care of her, Alberta said. Looking after Mama meant I had no choice but to live my life on the go. We already faced discrimination from being black, then our family's disapproval. I couldn't portray my true self on stage. There was no escape. The secret kept me on the run.
1: I got a mind to ramble, ooh, but I don't know where to go.
0: No man ever gave Alberta the blues, but still, she had them. She and Lottie obtained passports and set sail across the Atlantic. Their old friend, Bricktop, from the early nights in Chicago, set up a club in Paris. Brick came from West Virginia and could be as crude and dirty as an old coal miner, Alberta told me. Brick would call from the street into my window, what you witches doing up there? Except she didn't say witches. Not only did French people worship blacks, but our private life was nothing to hide. In Paris, we took on the flavor of Paris. We felt at ease in cafe society as well as in the joints where the waitresses picked up their tips without using their hands. Alberta corresponded with all the black papers to describe the race situation throughout the world for folks back home. She leaked back word of a romance, an engagement to a baron. I asked her about him. A total fabrication, honey. We needed to

0: divorce in the background to keep people from talking. Being engaged to a fairy tale prince did the same thing without hurting anyone. Just a little slickology. The only problem she and Lottie faced was that no one on the continent knew how to do black hair. That was the only problem until Hitler came. The U.S. government required its citizens on temporary work visas to return to America. Bricktop barely got out before France fell to the Nazis. Their friend Josephine Baker stayed and joined the underground resistance. Alberta did the next best thing. She signed on with the USO. She spent much of the next decade until the end of the Korean War flying from battle zone to battle zone, strapped to a parachute in a bumpy, noisy troop transport. She gave the boys her all, or her almost, anyway. Some nights, she stepped on stage in freezing temperatures, soldiers holding their flashlights to illuminate her. She wore her tightest, most shimmering gown, no overcoat and nothing underneath. Everyone sacrificed in the war, she laughed. Those boys might get killed the next day. Not long after she returned to New York for good, Miss Laura passed away. When she died, I could finally live how I always wanted, settle down to regular life with my loved ones. Alberta's generosity and trust lifted my spirit, even as the pain and swelling in my abdomen got worse, and my temperature jumped and dropped. She never once asked me to keep quiet. Didn't she know I could turn the spotlight back on her? Tell the world she was a star? Share her true story? Finally, I had to ask, are you worried I'm going to get out of here and tell your secret? She looked at me with pity. I said, I mean, that's your deathbed confession. She said, yeah, honey, but this ain't my deathbed.
1: Look what the sun has done to me. It seems there's no more fun to me.
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3: 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I'm Steve Selvage.
2: And I'm Thomas Cribbins. 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That's right, Steve. We're talking about Alice Hazen and the Blaze, live from the Dixon Gallery and Gardens during their 2024 Art on Fire event.
3: Art on Fire is one of Memphis's most beloved cultural events, blending the visual and performing arts with great food and unforgettable atmosphere. This year's lineup included the fiery fiddle-powered grooves of Alice Hazen and the Blaze, and they certainly delivered a performance to remember.
2: Absolutely, Steve. Alice's sound is a genre-defying mix of rock, folk, and roots music, driven by her classically trained violin mastery. But there's so much more to Alice's story. As I mentioned earlier, she comes from Vermont, a place known really more for its maple syrup and mountains. But she made the journey to Memphis, Tennessee, and we're equally rich in culture, but with a decidedly different twist to it. Can you imagine trading snowshoes for barbecue?
3: That's quite the leap, Thomas. Alice's journey from Vermont to Memphis was also a musical one. She studied at Yale University, where she honed her classical violin skills. But when she landed in Memphis, the city's soul and energy pulled her into the world of improvisation and genre blending. Her music today reflects that fusion, combining technical mastery with the freewheeling spirit of Memphis.
2: That's right, Steve. Her latest works, including her upcoming EP, Dream of Rain, highlight global climate challenges. And her track, Memphis Sands, speaks to protecting the aquifer right here in Memphis. It's music with a message, and it resonates deeply. And you know, Steve, Alice has a knack for making serious topics relatable and even fun. I mean, who else could make an aquifer sound groovy?
3: If you're loving what you hear, you'll want to check out more of Alice Hazen's music. You can find her online at alicehazen.com, that's H-A-S-E-N, where she shares updates, tour dates, and music releases. She's also on social media, so be sure to follow her there for the latest news.
2: Now let's throw it back to the music. Here's more from Alice Hazen and the Blaze, live at the Dixon Gallery and Gardens on Bill Street Caravan.

0: All right, we're here on Beale Street Caravan with Alice Hasten. How are you doing?
1: I'm great. Excited to be here. How about you guys?
0: Oh, we're doing fantastic. Even better now that we have a star in our midst.
1: Oh, stop.
0: Well, you know, you've got quite an interesting story, and the cat's already out of the bag because we're, of course, sharing the music of Memphis all over the world, but you're not from here originally.
1: That's true. I'm from the upwards north, from the state of Vermont.
0: All right. Absolutely. So what brought you to Memphis, Tennessee?
1: Well, in 2012, I didn't know what I wanted to do after graduating college, so I applied for Teach for America. And they placed me down in the South in Clarksdale, Mississippi, as a band director.
0: Wow.
1: And so that was a big change for me. I had never been to the South, and I had no clue what it would be like. But as a stroke of luck would have it, I got placed right in the center of the blues capital of the world. And that really introduced me to just like a wonderful cast of characters and musicians who showed me what the blues really, where it comes from and what it's grown into now, which it's blossoming into all these different cool genres that people in Clarksdale are like really bringing it, you know, into the new century. So there's just a great connection to Memphis through Clarksdale. And that kind of was where I cut my teeth as a performer. Jamming at Ground Zero and forming a band called Blackwater Trio, which was acoustic folk rock. And then in 2015, I decided to leave my job at the school and just focus on creating music. And then in 2016, I decided to come up to Memphis and expand my horizons a little bit more.
0: Spectacular. If I could take even a step further back, because I didn't want to skip over this, I mean, what is your training and how did you even begin to spark a musical practice?
1: Well, I'm lucky that when I grew up, I had a mother who is in the Vermont Symphony Orchestra who plays flute, and she's still in the orchestra, still an active musician. And then my dad is also really supportive of me. So when I was young, my mom started me on Suzuki violin, and then from there, I just, you know, she made sure that I didn't quit. And both of them really have supported me through the years. And I will say my mom was a little hesitant at first when I left the classical sphere, which was what I was in all through college. And I majored in music at Yale, played in the Yale Symphony. And then I went straight down to the South and started this completely different life of someone who plays in bars and, you know, gets paid partially in beer. And she was like, I'm not so sure about that. But then once I started putting out some of my first original like works, like my first album, Violin Tro, she decided that this was going to be okay with her. So,
0: you know, I guess it's been swimming around in my head for quite some time, but I've never been able to sit down in an environment where, you know, no one would hold me accountable for my potential ignorance. But what is the distinction between a violin and a fiddle? Is it the style of music and the repertoire, or is it the instrument itself?
1: That's a great question. And I like to come up with different answers, but my favorite one...
0: For the sake of my education, can you give me the right answer?
1: Oh, yes. Yeah, I'll give you both. The right answer is it can be whatever you're holding in your hands. If it's shaped like one of those things you just mentioned, it can be either one. So there are just two different styles. Well, fiddle has a bunch of styles. You could do Western swing, you could do Celtic, you could do Appalachian, old time, you could do blues. So there's a bunch of different ways you can go in the non-classical sphere. But when I first came down here, I just had one instrument, and that was my violin, my acoustic, very old and fragile violin that I can't believe I took into some of the bars I did. But I played on that and still do when I record for folks. You know, that is my primary, and that has seen me through concerts. Like when I was in the Vermont Youth Orchestra, we got to go to Carnegie Hall and play. So it's been both Carnegie Hall and to Ground Zero Blues Club.
0: Wow.
1: So that one instrument can definitely just be both, and it's just about the style. The other answer I like to give is the violin has four strings, the fiddle has four strings.
0: Oh.
1: So, yeah, that's just the funny answer, but they're the same.
0: Yeah. Well, walk me through the dynamics of your band, because I've seen you solo, I've seen you in duos, you mentioned the trio, so there's quite a lot of configurations, and you also have done some session work as well. How did the band sort of congeal and come together for you?
1: Well, for the one we're talking about with that play at Art on Fire, which is called Alice Hazen and the Blaze, which also, you know, I guess the fire imagery of the fiddle, and, you know, the fiddle is associated with the devil, and so it was just all, it all came together for me. But that band, our first shows were in 2018. I think the first show we ever had was at 831 South Cooper. But then the next year, I put together my first album, which is called Vile Intro. And that was just like the beginning of what I would call my solo career as an artist, fiddle player, singer, songwriter. And so that has truly been one of my projects that I feel like is the most Alice. You know, the one where I can just do whatever I want because it's my band. But in addition, I think the band has also contributed so much to the sound.
0: Awesome. Well, we've enjoyed having you on Bill Street Caravan, and I know our listeners have as well.
1: Thank you. I really appreciate being on here with you guys, so thank you.
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0: That wraps up another episode of Bill Street Caravan. We hope you've enjoyed this incredible performance from Alice, Hazen, and The Blaze.
1: Be sure to tune in next week for more amazing music from Memphis and beyond. Until then, I'm Steve Selvage.
0: And I'm Thomas Cribbins. Thanks for listening to Bill Street Caravan. See you guys next time.
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1: BBC News with Govinda Gill. Kuwait says an Indian national has been killed and at least 63 people injured, some seriously, in an Iranian drone strike on a terminal building at its international airport. Iran's Revolutionary Guards say they carried out the attack. Yolande Nell is in Jerusalem.
2: Video footage shows a fire and widespread damage inside a passenger terminal at Kuwait's airport. Flights, which only resumed this week following the Iran war, have been partly suspended. The US military has air bases in Kuwait and a naval base in Bahrain. Authorities there said three Iranian missiles and several drones were intercepted earlier. The latest exchange of fire appears to have begun when US forces blockading Iranian ports fired on a tanker, prompting Iran to target a civilian ship.
1: The US Secretary of State Marco Rubio says he's prepared to give a private briefing to lawmakers in Washington about Israel's nuclear weapons capabilities. Tom Bateman reports from Washington.
3: Pressed by Representative Joaquin Castro, Mr. Rubio said he wouldn't discuss the issue publicly, but added that, frankly speaking, most of the world did assess Israel had nuclear weapons, before committing to answering more about it, but only in a classified setting. The lawmaker's letter last month was widely seen as breaking a taboo in Washington that has endured for more than half a century over the issue of Israel's nuclear program. Neither Israel nor the US has ever officially acknowledged Israel's nuclear weapons development, which is believed to date back to the 1950s.
1: The head of the WHO says the number of suspected Ebola cases in eastern Congo has reduced significantly as testing ramps up. Tedros Adhanom Ghebreyesus said the number now stood at 116, down from more than 1,000 last week. He said testing had confirmed more than 340 cases in the DRC, which included 60 deaths. Dr. Tedros said he'd been encouraged during a visit by the level of commitment in tackling the outbreak. Police in Indonesia have arrested the former head of the free school meals program, which has been plagued by mass food poisonings and corruption allegations. The arrest came a day after Tadan Hadanaya and two of his deputies were sacked. Lisa Tambunan has more.
4: Dadan Hindayana's arrest follows an overnight raid by the Attorney General's office on the headquarters of the National Nutritional Agency, the government body which oversees the multi-billion dollar free meals program. His two sacked former deputies have also been detained. The free meals scheme was a flagship policy of President Prabowo Subianto's 2024 election campaign in a country where stunting caused by malnutrition affects a fifth of children under five. But thousands of children across Indonesia have fallen ill since the program was launched in January last year.
1: BBC News. Ukraine says it's hit a Russian warship in a port near St. Petersburg as part of a wave of drone attacks targeting the area. An oil terminal was also hit. Images online show thick smoke rising into the sky above the city, coinciding with a major economic forum opening with thousands in attendance. The European Commission has set out proposals designed to help EU tech companies and reduce reliance on the US and Asia. They include favouring European firms for providing computing services in sensitive public contracts, such as defence. There would also be a fast-track approval process and reduced charges for data centres using European-made chips. The interim president of Venezuela, Delcy Rodriguez, has arrived in Delhi for a five-day visit as India ramps up its oil imports from Caracas. Ambarasan Ethiarajan reports.
5: After reaching Delhi, Delcy Rodriguez said she wanted to discuss areas of cooperation that could help address the most pressing needs of the Venezuelan people. An Indian Foreign Ministry spokesman said talks with the Venezuelan leader would explore avenues for further cooperation in energy, trade, healthcare and renewables. India was the second largest importer of Venezuelan oil in May after the US.
1: The German film director Wim Wenders says he's withdrawing his 1975 film Wrong Move because of complaints by the actress Nastasia Kinski, who appeared topless in it when she was 13. In a statement, the director apologised and said the Wim Wenders Foundation, which owns the film, would remove it from all channels of distribution. He said the actress should have been better protected. Last month, Ms. Kinski gave an interview in which she said she had for years been trying to get Mr. Venders to change the film without success. BBC News.
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morning and a very big welcome to Good Morning Country. Coming to you on the Community Radio Network, broadcasting right throughout Australia through your local community radio station. I'm Heather Farrell, broadcasting from my home studio of Triple H in Horsham, right in the heart of the Wimmera region of Western Victoria. It's Thursday morning, 4th of June, 2026. And I certainly hope you're waking up to a wonderful day. Our CD giveaway competition today will be for an album called Chasing Clarity, and it's by Sandy Facey. I will let you know when we open up that competition line. But just so that you've got that number, Thursday's number is different to the other days of the working week. So the number today is 0447 349 055. Please wait until I give you the cue, so no calls just yet. We've got about an hour and a half to wait. And if you missed that number, I do have that number. Well, I'll put it this way. If you missed that number, make sure you've got your pen and paper handy, because I will give it to you another couple of times before we open up that competition line. But right now, going to start off with our usual starting song. It's called My Old Friend. It's by Gina Jeffries and Tanya Kernighan. And let's celebrate our old friends.

0: they bring the curtain down upon the faded star.
1: Becky Cole with Faded Star, a single put out 4 years ago now, and recorded while she was going through some pretty dark times. And it's a bit of a sad song, isn't it? Prior to that, the Wolf Brothers with Kids on Cassette, and Gina Jeffries and Tanya Kernaghan started us all off with My Old Friend. Coming up in 9 minutes' time, we have got the Rural Livestock Report. In about 3/4 hour's time, we're going to have a feature of a few Aussie ballads. And in about an hour's time, we will have a look at our CD giveaway. And while she will tell you a bit about Sandy Facey and her album Chasing Clarity. And you'll get your chance to win that album. The phone number for Thursdays only is 0447 349 055. No calls just yet. Please wait until I give you that cue to call. But right now, let's hear from Ruarkus, and this one's called The Apple Didn't Fall Far from the Tree.

second there, we had Casey Chambers with Biggest Backyard in the World. And prior to that, The Apple Didn't Fall Far by Roo Arcus. To take us up to the next lot of

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I'm Seb McDonald with today's report. Sheep numbers at Forbes fell again this sale, with agents yarding 25,700 head. There were 16,700 lambs penned, and the quality continues to be very mixed. All the usual buyers were present and competing in a dearer market. Lambs to restockers sold from $232 to $299 a head. Trade weight lambs were $8 better and more on the well-bred and finished types. Lambs 20 to 24 kilo sold from $282 to $325 a head, with heavies to 26 kilo ranging from $308 to $342 a head. Export lambs sold from $324 to $410 a head, and carcass prices averaged $1,200 to $1,279 per kilo, with plenty of sales in the $1,300 per kilo bracket. There was 9,000 mutton drawn for, and the quality continues to be mixed. Prices jumped with the strong competition. Merino ewes sold from $188 to $355 a head. Crossbred ewes received from $190 to $336 a head, with Dorper ewes selling from $173 to $338 a head. Wet conditions reduced cattle numbers at CTLX Carcor, and the quality was slightly plainer. Grown steers were again in short supply, and there was more variation in the grown heifers, with less prime heavyweights penned. Around 400 cows were offered, and the quality was back through the run. The market sold to a much stronger trend. Weaner steers reached 642 cents and heifers 553 cents per kilo. Feeder steers were 25 to 30 cents per kilo stronger, with the medium and heavyweight selling from 500 to 572 cents per kilo. Feeder heifers were 30 to 40 cents better, selling from 470 to 545 cents per kilo, the bulk over 500 cents per kilo. Heavy trade heifers reached 485 cents per kilo. Grown steers to feed reached 526 cents, and prime grown steers and bullocks were 12 cents dearer, selling from 468 to 495 cents per kilo. The best of the heavy grown heifers reached 488 cents per kilo. Heavy cows were 10 cents to 14 cents stronger, with the bulk ranging from 385 to 430 cents, and the leaner two-score cows jumped nearly 20 cents per kilo and ranged from 355 to 396 cents per kilo. The best heavy bulls sold to 440 cents per kilo. That concludes today's market update, brought to you by Auctions Plus, dedicated to connecting ag.

0: Good morning and welcome back to Good Morning Country. And thank you for the Rural Livestock Report there. I'm Heather Farrell, broadcasting from Horsham in the heart of the Wimmera region of Western Victoria. If you're just waking up, it's Thursday morning, 4th of June 2026. Our CD giveaway today is for an album called Chasing Clarity, and it's by Sandy Facey. In about an hour's time, Walshy will let you know a little bit more about Sandy Facey and that particular album, and after that, we'll give you the chance to win that album. Competition number for Thursdays only is 0447 349 055. We've got plenty of music coming up for you from here on in, and we've got one little community service announcement to do, and then it's back into the music. And we're going to start out with the Bellamy Brothers this morning.
1: I thought you loaded that fishing gear already.
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3 days a week as Dr. Miller's nurse. We run some chooks and we can kill a beast, so I guess it could be worse. We're semi-self-sufficient, though there's not much cash to spare. But if you look at it on paper, I'm a bloody millionaire.

Alan Caswell with Million Dollar Farm. We had Andrew Swift prior to that, and that featured his partner Simone Sordello and a track called Oh Valentine, written for their baby daughter Valentine. And prior to that, Bellamy Brothers started us out with Kids of the Baby Boom. Lots of bad weather events happening all over the country at the moment, so thought I'd play this one by Lloyd Back. Very successful for him. It spent half a year sitting on the top 40 charts, so it did very well for him. It's called Rolling Thunder.

G'day, this is Hayley Jensen having breakfast with Heather Farrell on Good Morning Country. Hope you're enjoying yours.

Alan Jackson with Who's Cheating Who. And prior to that, we had Giddy Up Cowboy by Hayley Jensen and Rolling Thunder by Lloyd Beck. Our CD giveaway today is Sandy Facey's album Chasing Clarity. And in about an hour's, in about 40 minutes' time, we'll hear from Kevin Welsh with a little bit of information about Sandy Facey and her new album Chasing Clarity. If you're leaving us to go to local programming at top of the hour, thank you for tuning your radio to Good Morning Country. Or maybe you're listening in on the Community Radio Plus app, and you can do that from anywhere in the world. And tomorrow morning, Kevin Walsh will be broadcasting from the bunker at Harrington, and he'll have that album, Sandy Facey's Chasing Clarity, to give. No, he won't. He'll have a different one, and I'll tell you a bit later on just which one that one is. Now, to take us up to the next lot of news and weather at the top of the hour, it's Shelley Minson, and this track is called Riverbank Red.

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3: Good morning, I'm Laura Devoy. Kuwait says one person has been killed and at least 63 injured in an Iranian drone strike on its international airport. Officials say the Dawn attack, which came after an exchange of fire between the US and Iran, damaged some facilities. The BBC's Jia Gol has more details.
4: What we are seeing in this pattern, it shows Iranian showing resolve. The Iranian Revolutionary Guards want to send a message to regional government that if they allow US to use their country as a base to attack Iran, it will be costly for them. And also sending a message of deterrence to the United States of Israel. If they resume the fight and the attack against Iran, Iran still is capable of responding.
3: Meantime, Iran's foreign minister says no tangible progress has been made in peace talks with the United States, but he says communications with the Americans have not been cut off. US President Donald Trump claims Tehran has agreed not to have a nuclear weapon. Medical cannabis patients in New South Wales will be allowed to get behind the wheel without the fear of losing their driver's licence. A bill will be introduced to State Parliament giving an exemption to drivers who are prescribed medicinal cannabis. However, their THC levels must remain within the allowed threshold. If they don't, they could lose their licence for a minimum of 3 months and be fined more than $700. Researchers say a simple urine test could help improve the early diagnosis rates of chronic kidney disease. Shannon Kirkwood has the details.
5: A global team of experts have published a series of research papers in The Lancet today. Globally, chronic kidney disease, or CKD, is the ninth leading cause of death. The researchers are calling for a renewed focus on diagnosis and treatments. They say up to half of life-threatening cases remain undiagnosed and are pushing for the routine use of a simple and affordable urine test across all healthcare settings. One of the researchers, Adelaide University's Dr. Matthew Borg, says many people don't realise they have CKD before it's progressed. He says a combination of urine and blood tests, as well as blood pressure checks, are crucial in identifying kidney disease earlier and potentially even preventing progression to kidney failure.
3: Research has found winter hailstorms could provide a bigger threat to cold weather crops in the coming years. A study by the University of New South Wales shows under modelling scenarios of 2 and 3 degrees Celsius of global warming, there's an increased risk of hailstorms in cooler places in cooler times of the year. Researchers say there's an expected decrease in summer hail risk, but there are concerns hailstorms may become more destructive when they do occur. In the US, it's too early to call who will be California's next governor. An election was held on Tuesday, and with incumbent Gavin Newsom unable to run again due to term limits, voters were deciding on a new leader. According to NBC News, a short time ago, Republican Steve Hilton was in the lead with nearly 28% of the vote, but Democrat Xavier Becerra had more than 25%, and it was too early to call. Turning to sport, in tennis, 25th seed Diana Schneider is through to the semi-finals of the French Open after taking out the world number one. Schneider lost the first set to Aryna Sabalenka 3-6, but won the second and third 7-5, 6-love. Meantime, qualifier Maya Halinska is also through to the semis. She defeated 22nd seed Anna Kalinskaya 7-6, 6-3. And in the AFL, Adelaide's Taylor Walker will return for tonight's match against Geelong at the Adelaide Oval.
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6: We'll have more national radio news for you this morning at 7 o'clock. Good morning, everyone. 6:04. Happy Thursday. It's the 4th of June, 2026. Paul Dubois with you through until 9:30 this morning. 6:04, time now to check the weather forecasts for today and tomorrow. Bunny, shower or two, expecting a top of 16. Outlook for tomorrow, shower or two, minimum 6, maximum 14. Devonport, shower or two, expected high today 15. Outlook for tomorrow, cloudy, minimum 6, maximum 14. Hobart area, rain, expecting a top today of 11. Outlook for tomorrow, partly cloudy, minimum 6, maximum 14. The Launceston area, cloudy, chance of morning fog, high chance of showers most likely during the morning and afternoon, light winds becoming south to southeasterly, 15 to 25 kilometres per hour in the middle of the day. Outlook for tomorrow, partly cloudy, minimum 3, maximum 14. Mainland capitals, a shower or two for Sydney, 20 degrees, 12 for Melbourne and rain. Sunny day in Brisbane, 22 degrees. Also a sunny day in Perth, 19 degrees. Showers for Adelaide, 15. Shower or two for Canberra, 11. And a mostly sunny day for Darwin today, 31 degrees. Temperatures around the region. Cressy, a cool 4 degrees, 5 degrees in Launceston, 6 at the Launceston Airport, and Lowhead, 10 degrees. It's 6:06.

Australia's Rick Springfield and Jesse's Girl, City Park Radio. Good morning, it's 6:09, and Rolling Stone magazine began on this day in 1967. The title was taken from the Bob Dylan song, Like a Rolling Stone.

0: Bob Dylan, Like a Rolling Stone, and Rolling Stone magazine began on this day in 1967, and the title was taken from that Bob Dylan song. It's 6:15.
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Rod Stewart. 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And Blue Heelers, final and 510th episode, went to air on Channel 7 on this day in 2006.

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Whistling Jack Smith. I was Kaiser Bill's Batman. It's 6:30 here at City Park Radio. Time to check some of the stories in this morning's Examiner newspaper. And Adrian Hines has worked at Bogue's Brewery for 23 years, and he's one of 42 workers who now face the reality of leaving something that they fought hard to keep. He works as a brewer and got the job through his father-in-law, who also worked at the brewery. He has stayed at the site through the good times and the bad. As the union delegate, he was informed of the brewery's closure only 20 minutes before the rest of the staff. The announcement came out of nowhere, and workers thought Lion chief executive was only announcing a restructuring. What a shock it was. A vehicle crashed into a home on the West Tamar Highway yesterday. The driver, travelling in a blue Holden Ute, was uninjured. However, the Ute sustained significant damage on one side. By midday, two police vehicles and a tow truck were present at the scene. Tasmania Police confirmed the incident was being investigated. Homeowners Ian and Doreen Hall said they heard a loud noise before realising what had happened. A witness said the driver, who appeared to be in his mid-20s, was physically okay, but clearly shaken up. Mr. and Mrs. Hall said there had been a significant number of accidents along the road, including another car that smashed into their neighbour's home last year. Just a couple of the stories making news in today's Examiner newspaper. There'll be a full roundup for you this morning at 9:30. With the Examiner readings on City Park Radio. It's 28 to 7.

Murray Abbott. Feels Like Home. It's 25 to 7, City Park Radio. And US Tex-Mex singer Freddie Fender, real name Baldomir Huerta, was born in San Benito, Texas on this day in 1937. He died age 69 in 2006. His biggest hit was in 1979 with Before the Next Teardrop Falls.

0: Freddie Fender, before the next teardrop falls. He was born on this day in 1937. He passed away aged 69 in 2006. It's 22 to 7 here at City Park Radio, and Australian TV and radio presenter John Burgess is 83 today. Born in Sydney, he's hosted TV game shows including Wheel of Fortune, Catchphrase and Pass the Buck. Australian motorcycle rider Michael Mick Doohan is 61 today. Born in Brisbane, he competed successfully throughout the early 1990s until a serious crash in 1992. After an arduous recovery, Doohan returned to racing through 1994 to 1998, won five consecutive 500cc world championships. He retired at the end of 1999. A Melbourne TV and radio broadcaster Mike Williamson was born in Melbourne on this day in 1928. He died aged 90 in 2019. At Channel 7, he hosted a number of variety programs, including Tell the Truth and the Penthouse Club. In 1959, he became well known for his football calls and is often remembered for his cry of...
1: Side, oh, Jesolenko, you beauty!
2: Good Lord.
1: Alex Jesolenko. Bring him oxygen.
0: That was the late Mike Williamson and his phrase, Jesolenko, you beauty. And Mike Williamson, born in Melbourne on this day in 1928, he passed away aged 90. In 2019. It's 21 to 7, City Park Radio.

I sit a high getting ideas. 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

0: Dang Me. That was Roger Miller on City Park Radio. It's 18 to 7.
1: You know, not that long ago, I'd have jumped in my car and then tried to check Insta and the group chat while I drove to uni. I mean, that's what everyone does, right? But now, I've made the choice to check my phone before I drive anywhere. It means I can really concentrate and make sure all the other Tassie drivers around me are safe. Because these are my roads, and it's my choice to use them safely.
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from the album War of the Worlds, Justin Hayward. Forever Autumn. It's 11 to 7, City Park Radio. And Australian country singer Casey Chambers turns 50 today. Yes, 50. Born in Mount Gambier, South Australia. In 2002, she made number one on the pop singles chart with Not Pretty Enough. It was from her top-selling album, Barricades and Brick Walls.

from her album Barricades and Brick Walls, her top-selling album. That song went to number one in Australia. Am I Not Pretty Enough? Kacey Chambers, celebrating her 50th birthday today. Her 2004 album Wayward Angel debuted at number one on the album charts. Her albums Carnival in 2006 and Rattle and Bones 2008, a collaboration with former husband Shane Nicholson, also made number one in Australia. In 2005, she won a Golden Guitar for the Female Vocalist of the Year category for her hit single, Pony.

birthday girl, Casey Chambers, turning 50 today. And with that song, Pony, she won a Golden Guitar for Female Vocalist of the Year category. And she's had many albums that went to number one. She started off with I'm Not Pretty Enough and No Looking Back from there. Casey Chambers, turning 50 today. It's 2 to 7, City Park Radio.

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2: Good morning, I'm Laura Devoy. Australia could be hit with a new tariff as US President Donald Trump takes aim at forced labour. He's proposed tariffs of between 10 and 12.5% on dozens of countries, including Australia, the UK and the European Union. The United States Trade Representative Jamison Greer says Australia failed to impose and effectively enforce a forced labour import prohibition.
3: Tariffs as an economic tool have been used by the United States significantly for the past 8 years, and this is more of that. We're expanding it. We're trying to do it in a way that's nuanced, in a transparent way.
2: Some items, including beef, would be exempt from the tariff, which could come into effect within months. The head of the World Health Organization says the number of suspected Ebola cases in Central Africa has reduced significantly as testing ramps up. Tedros Adhanom Ghebreyesus says the number now stands at 116, down from more than 1,000. He says he was encouraged during a recent visit to the Democratic Republic of Congo.
4: The outbreak had a big head start and we're still behind, but under the leadership of the government of DRC, we're catching up. In Bunia, there are now 3 treatment centers with a capacity of 80 beds, and there are also treatment units in Mangualu, Raumpara, Beni, Goma, and Bukavu, and more are on the way.
2: That from the BBC. The federal government has allocated $5 million to support the global response to the Ebola outbreak and help prevent the spread of the disease. The funding will be directed through the International Federation of the Red Cross and the World Health Organization. In a statement, Foreign Minister Penny Wong and Minister for International Development Anne Ali say the funding will provide vital medical care and supplies, water and sanitation services, support outbreak surveillance and preparedness, and strengthen local health systems. At least 9 people have been killed in Israeli strikes on southern Lebanon. Lebanon's health ministry says 2 of the victims were paramedics whose ambulance was hit. Israel says it has been targeting Hezbollah targets. Lebanon's health ministry says 3,500 people have been killed in the country since early March. The CSIRO has produced the largest magnetic map of the universe, which will help researchers better understand the way energy is distributed. The National Science Agency says it marks the beginning of a new generation of research. The world's largest cabaret festival will get underway in Adelaide today. There will be nearly 80 performances from Australian and international artists over the next 12 nights. Artistic director Ruben Kay says this year's event has taken a darker and edgier turn. Speaking to National Radio News, he reflected on how the Adelaide Cabaret Festival has changed over the past 27 years.
5: At the start, it was very underground, but now it's sort of grown into this amazing, sprawling, celebration of the best of cabaret. It's the biggest festival of its kind in the world. It's one of the only festivals dedicated to cabaret.
2: Turning to sport, in tennis, another major upset in the French Open overnight with men's 4th seed Félix Auger-Aliassime knocked out of the tournament. The Canadian lost to 10th seed Flavio Cobolli in 4 sets. The win sees Cobolli through to the semi-finals where he'll take on either Matteo Berrettini or Matteo Arnaldi, who are on court now. There's now only 2 top 10 seeds left, Cobolli and Alexander Zverev.
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6: 7:04, more National Radio News for you this morning at 8 o'clock. Good morning, it's 7:04, as I just mentioned. It's the fourth day of June 2026. This is Paul Dubois with you through until 9:30 this morning. Great to have you along, checking the weather forecasts. First of all, for Burnie today, shower or two, hitting a high of 16 degrees. Outlook for tomorrow, shower or two, minimum 6, maximum 14. Devonport, shower or two, expected high today of 15. Outlook for tomorrow, cloudy, minimum 6, maximum 14. Hobart area, rain, expected high of 11. Tomorrow, partly cloudy, minimum 6, maximum 14. Launceston area, cloudy, chance of morning fog. High chance of showers, most likely during the morning and afternoon. Light winds becoming south to southeasterly, 15 to 25 kilometres per hour. In the middle of the day, expecting a high today of 14 degrees. A little chillier tomorrow morning. Yes, partly cloudy, minimum 3, maximum 14. Mainland capitals, shower or 2 for Sydney today and expected top of 20. 12 degrees and rain for Melbourne, sunny for Brisbane, 22. Perth sunny, 19. Showers for Adelaide, 15. Canberra, shower or 2 and 11. And mostly sunny today for Darwin, 31 degrees. Don't know whether the showers will spoil tonight's AFL game between the Adelaide Crows and Geelong. However, time will tell. Yes, big game tonight, and a reminder that we're going into a long weekend. Yes, it's the King's birthday, Monday holiday. So let's hope you've got things prepared if you're going away. It's 7:06, City Park Radio. Temperatures around the region, it's 4 degrees at Cressy. Also 4 degrees in Launceston. 6 for the Launceston Airport and Lowhead, 10 degrees. It's 7:06. Here's Joe Cocker. Get by with a little help from my friends.

Joe Cocker and his version of the old Beatles song with a little help from my friends. It's 11 past 7, City Park Radio, and Australian musician and record producer Rob E.G., Robbie Porter, was born on this day in 1941. He passed away aged 79 in 2022. Born in Sydney, Robbie G, accompanied by his steel guitar, hit the local charts in the 60s with instrumentals like Jezebel, Si Senor, and 55 Days at Peking.

0: Robbie Porter, who went by the name of Rob E.G., and one of his many hits, 55 Days at Peking. Rob E.G. was born on this day in 1941. He passed away aged 79 in 2022. In 1970, he formed the Sparmac Record Company and produced the early Daddy Cool albums. In the 1970s, he also began Wizard Records, whose main artist was Marsha Hines. It's 14 past 7.
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I can only give you love that lasts forever, and the promise to be near each time you call, and the only heart I own for you and you alone. That's all, that's all. I can only give you country walks in springtime, and a hand to hold when leaves begin to fall, and a love whose burning light will warm the winter night. That's all, that's all. There are those, I am sure, who have told you they would give you the world for a toy. All I have are these arms to enfold you, and a love time can never destroy. If you're wondering what I'm asking in return, dear, you'll be glad to know that my demands are small. Say it's me that you'll adore, for now and evermore. That's all, that's all.

0: Troubadour. Yes, me the Troubadour. For now and evermore. Oh, that's all.
1: That's all. There ain't no more. Bobby Darin on City Park Radio. It's 22 past 7. And English actor Geoffrey Palmer was born in London on this day in 1927. He died aged 93 in 2020. He's best known for his roles in UK TV sitcoms, playing Jimmy Anderson in The Fall and Rise of Reginald Perrin, Ben Parkinson in Butterflies, and Lionel Hardcastle in As Time Goes By with Judi Dench.

Joe Fagan and the theme from the TV series As Time Goes By, which starred Jeffrey Palmer, who was born on this day in 1927, and Dame Judi Dench. Palmer passed away aged 93 in 2020. His films, film appearances include A Fish Called Wanda, The Madness of King George, Mrs. Brown, and the James Bond film Tomorrow Never Dies.

0: Sheryl Crow. Pardon me. Tomorrow Never Dies from the James Bond film of the same name, which starred Pierce Brosnan as James Bond. And another star in that particular movie was English actor Jeffrey Palmer, who was born on this day in 1927. He passed away aged 93 in 2020.
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0: It's 7:30, time to check a couple of the stories in this morning's Examiner newspaper. And a few businesses have united Northern Tasmania, like the James Bogue beer brand. Since 1881, the smell of hops has been the signature scent of Launceston, drifting across from the North Esk riverbank to the CBD. The beer flows on tap in almost every pub in northern Tasmania and far beyond, but the Launceston connection will soon be reduced to a trickle. On Tuesday morning, 42 full-time workers were informed of plans to close the Esplanade Brewery site in November. It was presented as a proposal, at least to the public, but the delivery suggested closure is a foregone conclusion. As local government elections creep closer, yet another regional mayor has said they're stepping aside to make room for new blood. The mayor of Georgetown has flagged his intention not to rerun in October's elections, joining Meander Valley's mayor and Northern Midlands deputy mayor. Some of the stories making news in today's Examiner newspaper. There'll be a full roundup for you this morning at 9:30. With the Examiner readings on City Park Radio. It's 29 to 8.

Gordon Lightfoot, Sundown. City Park Radio, it's 25 to 8, and Hair opened in Sydney at the Metro Theatre on this day in 1969. Directed by Jim Sharman, the cast included John Waters and Reg Livermore.

0: Bells and Hair, and Hair opened in Sydney at the Metro Theatre on this day in 1969. It's 21 to 8.
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The theme from James Bond, written by Monty Norman. 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

0: Shirley Bassey, I Who Have Nothing. City Park Radio, time is 10 to 8. And John Williamson, yes, John Williamson, very popular artist. He released his debut single, Old Man Emu, on the Fable label on this day in 1970.
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John Williamson, and that was his first big hit, Old Man Emu, released on this day in 1970, 56 years ago. And I remember I was in Albany in Western Australia at the time, working for a radio station called 6VA. It's 7 to 8, City Park Radio.

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1: It may be a bye in the NTFA Premier League action this weekend, but City Park Radio is still bringing you local football. 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
2: Good morning, I'm Laura Devoy. The Prime Minister has defended Australia's forced labour and slavery laws. The US is looking to impose tariffs of between 10 and 12.5% on dozens of countries which import goods made by slave labour. Anthony Albanese told the ABC any tariffs imposed on Australia by the US are unjustified.
3: Australia has robust, comprehensive and world-leading legislation addressing forced labour and modern slavery. It's been passed through the Parliament with unanimous support. We continue to use every opportunity that we have to advocate that US tariffs imposed in Australia are unwarranted.
2: The PM says Australia and the US have an ideological disagreement on tariffs. People in New South Wales who take medicinal cannabis will soon be able to drive legally with THC in their system. The state government will introduce legislation to Parliament which would introduce a legal limit on the concentration of THC drivers can have in their system. But they must have a prescription, and those who exceed the threshold three times will face a three-month licence suspension and a fine of more than $700. Roads Minister Jenny Aitchison told the ABC the government is trying to find a balance for people who take medicinal cannabis.
4: Walking that delicate line between ensuring we maintain road safety, but also that we enable people who have a prescribed medication to be able to drive.
2: An elderly couple has been stabbed and an intruder shot in a suspected home invasion in northern New South Wales. Police say a 75-year-old man and a 72-year-old woman were allegedly stabbed by a 34-year-old man who had entered their home south of Tenterfield. The intruder was allegedly shot. All three were taken to hospital and an investigation is underway. The US Secretary of State Marco Rubio says he's prepared to give a private briefing to lawmakers in Washington about Israel's nuclear weapons capabilities. 30 Democratic members of Congress had asked the Trump administration to publicly acknowledge Israel's nuclear program. The BBC's Tom Bateman is in Washington.
5: Neither Israel nor the US has ever officially acknowledged Israel's nuclear weapons development, which is believed to date back to the 1950s. The lawmakers asked what US intelligence officials assessed as Israel's red lines for using nuclear weapons. They pointed to an Iranian strike which hit near what's believed to be Israel's nuclear facilities at Dimona in March. They argue the information about the extent and nature of Israel's nuclear capabilities is an essential US national security interest.
2: An Australian film aims to shift conversations, change cultures, and make it safer for women to speak out against gendered violence by reforming the laws that seek to silence them. The documentary Silenced opened the Sydney Film Festival last night. It charts a post-Me Too world using courtroom footage, media coverage, and interviews to demonstrate how legal systems across the world are being used to discredit both victim survivors and the journalists who report their stories. One person featured is former Liberal staffer Brittany Higgins, who went through both criminal and civil trials following rape allegations. Turning to sport, in tennis, 25th seed Diana Schneider is through to the semi-finals of the French Open after taking out the world number one. Schneider lost the first set to Aryna Sabalenka 3-6, but won the second and third 7-5, 6-love. Meantime, qualifier Maya Halinska is also through to the semis. She defeated 22nd seed Anna Kalinskaya 7-6, 6-3.
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6: We'll have more National Radio News for you this morning at 9 o'clock. Good morning, everyone. 8:04. Paul Dubois with you through until 9:30 as we head into a long weekend. Yes, the King's birthday. Right now, though, we'll check the weather forecast for today and tomorrow. Bernie, shower or two, expecting a top of 16 today. Outlook for tomorrow, shower or two, minimum 6, maximum 14. Devonport, shower or two, expecting a top of 15. Outlook for tomorrow, cloudy, minimum 6, maximum 14. Hobart area, rain, expected top today of 11 degrees. Tomorrow, partly cloudy, minimum 6, maximum 14. Launceston area, cloudy, chance of morning fog. And there is some fog in some areas. So if you're out and about and you run into fog, don't forget to switch your headlights on. High chance of showers, most likely during the morning and afternoon. Light winds becoming south to southeasterly, 15 to 25 kilometres per hour in the middle of the day. Tomorrow, partly cloudy, minimum 3, maximum 14. Mainland capitals, shower or two for Sydney today, 20 degrees, a very cool day in Melbourne, rain with 12 degrees, sunny in Brisbane, 22, 19 and sunny in Perth, showers for Adelaide, 15, shower or two for Canberra, 11, and a mostly sunny day for Darwin, 31 degrees. Temperatures around the region: Cressy and the Launceston City, 5 degrees. 7 at the Launceston Airport, and Lowhead, 9 degrees. 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

BG's Jive Talking on City Park Radio with the time is 8:09. And US actress and singer Michelle Phillips, her real name is Holly Michelle Gilliam. She's 82 today, born in Long Beach, California. She was a member of the vocal group The Mamas and Papas and the only surviving member. Their 60s hits include Monday, Monday, Dedicated to the One I Love, and California Dreamin'.

0: Mamas and Papas, California Dreamin', and one of the Mamas and Papas, the only surviving member, is US actress and singer Michelle Phillips. She's 82 today. She was once married to John Phillips, Mamas and Papas founder. Michelle Phillips appeared in the TV series Knots Landing, playing Ann Matheson from 1987 to 1993.
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1: Clyger. Charlie Pride, City Park Radio. 16 past 8. And US actress and daughter of John Voight, Angelina Jolie, turns 51 today. She was born in Los Angeles, California. In 2000, she received the Academy Award for Best Supporting Actress in Girl Interrupted, and she was also nominated for Best Actress for her role in Changeling. Her other films include Mr. and Mrs. Smith, Lara Croft Tomb Raider, Salt, and The Tourist. Jolie began a relationship with actor Brad Pitt in 2005. They married in 2014 and separated in 2016. Evan Spiegel turns 36 today. Born in Los Angeles, California, he's the US co-founder and CEO of the social media company Snap Inc., which he created as Snapchat Inc. with Bobby Murphy and Reggie Brown while they were students at Stanford University. Spiegel was named the youngest billionaire in the world in 2015. New Zealand-born English cricketer and current captain of the England Test team, Ben Stokes, is 35 today. Born in Christchurch, Stokes was part of the England squad that won the 2019 Cricket World Cup and the 2022 T20 World Cup. Stokes moved to England with his parents when he was 12 years of age. Just some of the people celebrating today as their birthday. If it's your birthday today, many happy returns of the day to you. It's 18 past 8.
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G. Wayne Thomas, open up your heart. City Park Radio, it's 22 past eight, and Steve Priest, bass player with the UK band The Sweet, passed away aged 72 of undisclosed causes on this day in 2020. One of The Sweet's big hits was Ballroom Blitz.

0: That's the sweet Ballroom Blitz on City Park Radio. And Steve Priest, the bass player with UK band The Sweet, passed away aged 72 of undisclosed causes on this day in 2020. It's 26 past eight.
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That's the Travelling Wilburys. It's all right. City Park Radio. Time is 8:30. Time to check some of the stories in this morning's Examiner newspaper. And the Tasmanian government will seek to guarantee loans taken out from banks for people who want to build modular homes, Premier Jeremy Rockliffe has announced. Under traditional lending models, banks release funds through progress payments tied to on-site inspections. Because modular homes are built largely off-site in factories before being secured to land, lenders often withhold finance during the initial construction phase due to a lack of standard mortgage security. Mr. Rockliffe says legislation to enable the modular housing finance guarantee would be introduced to Parliament in August. School suspensions in Tasmanian public schools continue to fall, in part due to a sharp decline in high school vaping infractions, a budget estimates committee has heard. But despite the overall downward trend in disciplinary actions, fresh figures from the Department for Education, Children and Young People reveal a rise in physical violence directed at teachers and school staff. According to departmental data, the total number of suspension incidents statewide fell to 10,330 in 2024, marking a decrease of 1,020 incidents from the previous year. Just some of the stories making news in today's Examiner newspaper. There'll be a full roundup for you this morning at 9:30 on City Park Radio. It's 28 to 9.

That was Ian Moss, Nullarbor Plain on City Park Radio, and the time is 24 to 9 on this Thursday morning. And Ronnie Lane, Small Faces and the Faces bass guitarist, passed away aged 51 of multiple sclerosis on this day in 1997.

0: Small Faces. Lazy Sunday. And have one of those this weekend because you can have Monday off because it's a public holiday. It's 21 to 9, City Park Radio. Played Lazy Sunday this morning because Ronnie Lane from the Small Faces and the Faces, the bass guitarist, passed away aged 51 of multiple sclerosis on this day in 1997. It's 21 to 9.
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0: The Eurythmics, Sweet Dreams. It's 16 to 9, City Park Radio, and from our daily diary for this, the 4th day of June, the shopping cart, also known as the shopping trolley, was introduced at the Humpty Dumpty supermarket chain in America back in 1937. Capitol Records was launched in America in 1942. One of the big stars who recorded for Capitol Records was, of course, Frank Sinatra. Tanks rolled into Beijing's Tiananmen Square with Chinese soldiers firing on and killing unarmed students and workers who'd been peacefully protesting for democratic reforms in 1989. 100 hula hoops were twirled simultaneously by Australian Karina Oates in 2005. James Cameron, when he was 45, married Susie Amos, 38, on this day in 2000. Susie played Rose's granddaughter in Cameron's film Titanic. This was his 5th marriage. And John Blackman, Australian radio and TV announcer and a voiceover talent on TV's Hey Ya Hit Saturday, passed away aged 76 on this day in 2024. Some of the events that occurred on this day in years gone by. It's 8:45, City Park Radio.
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Don McLean, Castles in the Air, City Park Radio. It's 11 to 9, and Wet, Wet, Wet started a 15-week run at number one on the UK singles chart with Love Is All Around on this day in 1994.

Wet, Wet, Wet, the song that lasted 15 weeks at number one on the UK singles chart, Love Is All Around, on this day in 1994. The song was written by Reg Presley of the Troggs and was a hit for his band in 1967. It's 6 to 9, City Park Radio.

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1: Good morning, I'm Laura Devoy. The federal government is pushing back on the US's latest tariff proposal. Washington wants to impose tariffs of between 10 and 12.5% on dozens of countries, including Australia, which import goods made by slave labour. Speaking in Canberra this morning, Treasurer Jim Chalmers defended Australia's record on slavery.
2: We've got world-leading legislation in place already to combat the evils of modern slavery.
1: Dr. Chalmers says US tariffs on Australia are unwarranted, unjustified and inconsistent with the free trade agreement. Opposition leader Angus Taylor also says such tariffs should not be imposed on Australia.
3: They are a great friend and they shouldn't do it to a friend. We've fought with them in every war, every major war. They shouldn't be imposing tariffs on us.
1: Nurses and midwives at one of South Australia's biggest hospitals have walked off the job amid a dispute over wages and conditions. It's the first in a series of rolling stoppages at Lyell McEwen Hospital. The Australian Nursing and Midwifery Federation SA says despite more than 12 months of negotiations, the state government still has not put forward nationally competitive wages and conditions. All surgeries at the hospital will proceed as planned during the strike. In the United States, the House of Representatives has voted in favour of a war powers resolution which calls on President Donald Trump to remove troops from Iran or seek approval from Congress to continue the war. Four Republicans sided with the Democrats to pass the resolution. However, it's largely symbolic and would not force Mr. Trump to end the war. A separate resolution advanced by the Senate last month would require Mr. Trump to end the war without congressional approval, but it's yet to be voted on and could end up being vetoed by the president. Ukraine says it struck a warship and an oil terminal in a wave of drone strikes targeting the Russian city of St. Petersburg. The BBC's Russia editor Steve Rosenberg is there.
4: It was early morning when the drone struck. St. Petersburg was under Ukrainian attack. The Russians say they shot down dozens of drones. But some got through. We could see a plume of thick black smoke hanging over the city. Officials here said little about what was hit. Infrastructure, they said, and left it at that. But one of the districts targeted has an oil facility. In another, there's a naval base.
1: Dozens of local and international artists are in South Australia for the start of the Adelaide Cabaret Festival. The largest event of its kind in the world, there'll be 79 performances over the next 12 nights. Artistic director Ruben Kay told the ABC the challenges in attracting artists to the festival were logistical, with many keen to attend.
5: Every artist we approached was frothing and chomping at the bit to be part of it, so everyone works hard and getting any artistic endeavour in this current climate underway is a challenge, but it's a beautiful challenge for us.
1: Turning to sport, in tennis, only two top 10 seeds remain in the men's draw of the French Open after Félix Auger-Aliassime was knocked out of the tournament. The Canadian lost to 10th seed Flavio Cobolli in four sets this morning. The win sees Cobolli through to the semi-finals, where he'll take on Matteo Arnaldi, who advanced after Matteo Berrettini retired injured from their quarterfinal. Alexander Zverev, who has never won a Grand Slam tournament, is the only top five seed remaining.
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7: We'll have more National Radio News for you this morning at 10 o'clock, just ahead of Mornings with Muriel Rollins. Right now, though, we'll check the weather for today and tomorrow. Not looking too good, I'm afraid. Shower or two for Burnie, 16 degrees today. Outlook for tomorrow, shower or two, minimum 6, maximum 14. Devonport, shower or two, expected high of 15. Outlook for tomorrow, cloudy, minimum 6, maximum 14. Hobart area, rain, expected top of 11. Outlook for tomorrow, partly cloudy, minimum 6, maximum 14. The Launceston area, cloudy, chance of morning fog. High chance of showers, most likely during this morning and afternoon. Light winds becoming south to southeasterly, 15 to 25 kilometres per hour in the middle of the day. Expecting a top of 14 degrees. Outlook for tomorrow, partly cloudy, minimum 3, maximum 14. Temperatures around the region, 7 degrees at Cressy and in Launceston, 8 degrees at the Launceston Airport, and Lowhead, 10 degrees. 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

Billy Thorpe and the Aztecs. Hallelujah. I love her so. It's 8 minutes past nine here at City Park Radio. And one half of the 60s duo, Peter and Gordon, Scottish singer Gordon Waller, was born in Scotland on this day in 1945. He died aged 64 in 2009. Paul McCartney wrote Peter and Gordon's hits, Woman, Nobody I Know, and A World Without Love.

0: Peter and Gordon, a song written by Paul McCartney, World Without Love. And one half of Peter and Gordon, Scottish singer Gordon Waller, was born in Scotland on this day in 1945. He passed away aged 64 in 2009. It's 11 past nine. Good morning. Paul Dubois with you through until 9.30 on this Thursday. Rather bleak looking out the window at the moment. I think there might be some rain on the way. So if you're out and about on the roads, take it easy.
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0: Fine young cannibal, she drives me crazy. City Park Radio. Good morning. It's 20 past nine from our community diary. Friends of the Library Launceston present a free music performance on Saturday. That's this Saturday, 6th of June. Tom Booth, an acoustic cover artist from Hobart, will play well-known favourites from Creedence Clearwater Revival, Fleetwood Mac, INXS, Crowded House, Radiohead and more. Tom will be playing from 10:30 a.m. at the Launceston Library in Civic Square. 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

Wrapping up breakfast on this rather wet Thursday morning, that was Bo Diddley and the song Bo Diddley, 28 past nine. Thanks very much for your company this morning. Hope you enjoyed the program as much as I enjoyed presenting it to you. Hope you can join me tomorrow morning sometime between 6 and 9.30. We'll do it all over again. Coming up shortly, we have the Examiner readings. At 10 o'clock, the latest news, sport and weather. Then it's Mornings with Muriel Rollins. Till tomorrow morning, enjoy the rest of your day. Paul Dubois saying au revoir. And it's nice to know nice people. And stay dry.

And a very good morning to you too, Paul, and thanks for another excellent breakfast program. Good morning, listeners. This is Readings from the Examiner, a program designed for people who have difficulty reading the printed word. It is broadcast from the studios of City Park Radio with permission of the publishers of Launceston's daily newspaper, The Examiner, and we thank them for their cooperation. In a moment, we'll look at some of the local news stories for today, Thursday, the 4th of June.

0: I'm Muriel, and your readers this morning are Robin, and with the first story today is Peter.
1: Thank you, Muriel, and good morning, everyone. On the front page today, Close Your Heartbreaking, read the Bogues Brewery decision. And the story's by Bailey Forbes. Adrian Hines has worked at Bogues Brewery for 23 years, and he is one of the 42 workers who now face the reality of leaving something that they fought hard to keep. He works as a brewer and got the job through his father-in-law, who also worked at the brewery. He has stayed at the site through the good times and the bad. As the union delegate, he was informed of the brewery's closure only 20 minutes before the rest of the staff. The announcement came out of nowhere, and workers thought Lion Chief Executive and Managing Director Anuba Cyrus Budd was only announcing a restructuring. There were mixed emotions. We were obviously shocked, then flat out angry and disappointed, he said. Miss Cyrus Budd told workers that the company would set aside $500,000 for retraining and upskilling, or around $12,000 per person. Mr. Hines said the main question on workers' minds was why, and the story continues on page 7. We were minimising cost as much as we could. We changed our shift patterns to suit the business, and then we were doing overtime to stages to help with particular brews, so we were doing everything we could to make sure that this place stayed open. Mr. Hines attributed the shutdown to growing running costs and the addition of the recycling rewards program. Taz Water was a big factor. They wanted us to upgrade our wastewater system at a $10 million investment, which the site struggled with. Mr. Hines said he doubted workers would take the offer to move interstate, as most were middle-aged with families, but was positive about the $500,000 set aside for retraining. He said the decision was heartbreaking, given the passion of workers the workers had for the brand, and admitted he was initially in denial because of the brewer's efficiency and storied history. He said workers asked if the company had tried to sell the brewery. Lion said they had not looked into it, but were open to it. If we can find a buyer for the site, keep this place going, you're going to have a terrific workforce, he said. At the end of the day, I just hope everyone comes out of this okay. And that was Close Your Heartbreaking from pages 1 and 7.
2: Also on the front page this morning, crash into house. A vehicle crashed into a home on the West Tamar Highway yesterday. The driver, travelling in a blue Holden ute, was uninjured. However, the ute sustained significant damage on one side. By midday, two police vehicles and a tow truck were present at the scene. Tasmanian police confirmed that the incident was being investigated. Homeowners Ian and Doreen Hall said they heard a loud noise before realising what was happening. "It was really loud at first. I thought it was a car backfiring," Mrs. Hall said. "I rushed over to make sure the driver was all right." A witness said the driver, who appeared to be in his mid-20s, was physically okay, but clearly shaken up. Mr. and Mrs. Hall said there had been a significant number of accidents along the road, including another car that had smashed into their neighbour's home last year. And that was Crash Into House on the Examiner front page.
1: On page 3 today, Mayor won't be running again to give new blood a rest. Story by Lauren Richardson. As local government elections creep closer, yet another regional mayor has said they're stepping aside to make room for new blood. Georgetown Council Mayor Greg Kaiser has flagged his intention not to rerun in October's elections, joining Meander Valley's mayor and Northern Midlands deputy mayor. Councillor Kaiser took his place as mayor after Health Minister Bridget Archer was elected to federal parliament in 2019. Becoming mayor in his inaugural term was no small feat, but after two terms, Councillor Kaiser said he's achieved what he set out to do. "I'm incredibly proud of how our community is currently performing," he said. Councillor Kaiser said it had been a team effort over the last 8 years, and Georgetown was a fundamentally good place. He said local government wasn't without its challenges, but ultimately the councillors were able to move past disagreements and not let it impact personal relationships. The mayor said council staff and the general manager had been fantastic through his terms with low turnover, and he believed a sense of stability had been created within the community. Deputy Mayor Greg Dawson said Councillor Kaiser had successfully adapted high-level corporate skills from his work life before council. He said corporate experience was important moving forward as councils continued to be squeezed, cash from higher levels of government dried up, and they were forced to look closer to home for funding. Councillor Kaiser said while current councillors would make good candidates in the next election, it was important to have new people put their hands up. It's important that anybody who has a passion and interest knows the path is cleared for them. He said it was critical people with fresh energy were elected to council because the job took effort to turn ideas into reality. And that was Mayor Won't Be Running Again to Give New Blood on page three.
2: Also on page three, Mums Fight for Affordable Fertility Care by Lauren Richardson. Tasmanian women are having to travel interstate for health care. They can't access affordability at home, affordably at home, saving thousands even with travel costs. Hayley Atkins has had one daughter through IVF and is pregnant with her second IVF baby. She said the first time her and her partner went through providers at home and spent about $15,000 to go through one round, often travelling to Hobart for appointments and procedures. For a second child, Miss Atkins has become aware of a bulk billing option outside of Tasmania. Even with travel and accommodation costs, Miss Atkins said she has spent less than $3,500 per round, inclusive of associated costs such as day surgery and anaesthesia, compared to $15,000 in Tasmania. The Tasmanian government announced in mid-May IVF and Fertility Support Initiative guidelines granting rebates of up to $2,000 for eligible treatments. Health Minister Bridget Archer said while federal supports were available, the state government was committed to further reducing cost barriers for Tasmanians wanting to access fertility treatments. It is intended to contribute to costs above Medicare or private health insurance rebates for services in Tasmania, she said. Miss Atkins said that the rebates didn't adequately close the gap for Tasmanian women compared to interstate counterparts. Tasmanian women needed to know they had interstate options with great care but without financial burden. Jeremy Rockcliffe's $2,000 is a laughable amount, she said. She says she keeps speaking up about the inequities until Tasmanian women don't have to make fertility decisions based on their financial situation. And that was Mum's Fight for Affordable Fertility Care on page three.
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1: With the current housing crisis, the story on page four by Matt Maloney asks the question, could a modular home be the way out of the housing crisis? The Tasmanian government will seek to guarantee loans taken out from banks for people who want to build modular homes, Premier Jeremy Rockcliffe has announced. Under traditional lending models, banks release funds through progress payments tied to on-site inspections. Because modular homes are built largely off-site in factories before being secured to land, lenders often withhold finance during the initial construction phase due to a lack of standard mortgage security. During an address to a Committee for Economic Development of Australia function, Mr. Rockcliffe said that created a funding gap and in many cases stopped otherwise viable projects from proceeding. He said legislation to enable a modular housing finance guarantee would be introduced to Parliament in August. It is a simple intervention, but it addresses a very real market failure, Mr. Rockliffe said. It will reduce upfront costs for buyers, it will give lenders the confidence to support more projects, and it will allow builders to scale up production with greater certainty. CEDA, the Committee for Economic Development, has estimated that modern construction methods such as prefabrication and modular building could reduce build times by up to 50% and cut overall construction costs by about 20%. A recently released KPMG report on Homes Tasmania concluded that the housing body had been less successful than anticipated due to limited land availability, high construction costs, labour shortages, community opposition to new developments, and unmet expectations regarding innovative partnerships. Jess Amy Stone from Homes Tasmania told a Budget Estimates Committee the state had delivered only 700 social housing dwellings towards its target of 2,000 homes by 2027. Meanwhile, Tasmania's social housing waiting list sits stubbornly high at 5,408 people, with priority applicants facing an average wait time of 85 weeks. Housing Minister Kerry Vincent defended the target, noting more than 50% of the applicants require one-bedroom units, while the construction sector was still overwhelmingly geared towards building detached three-bedroom and four-bedroom homes. The government announced earlier this year that Homes Tasmania would cease operations and be replaced by a new government body, Building Tasmania. And that was our story from page four. Could a modular home be the way out of the housing crisis?
2: Maybe. On page five, fewer suspensions aren't telling a full story, by Matt Maloney. School suspensions are in Tasmanian public schools continue to fall, in part due to a sharp decline in high school vaping infractions, a Budget Estimates Committee has heard. But despite the overall downward trend in disciplinary actions, fresh figures from the Department of Education, Children and Young People reveal a rise in physical violence directed at teachers and school staff. According to the department data, the total number of suspension incidents statewide fell to 10,300 in 2024, marking a decrease of 1,000 incidents from the previous year. The bulk of the reductions regarding students in years 7 to 10, where suspensions dropped by 830 incidents. Within that high school cohort, the decline was heavily driven by a drop in vapor-related incidents, which fell by 546. Education Minister Joe Palmer said the data highlighted the necessity of the government's Violence in Schools Action Plan, which was designed to target classroom aggression and support frontline teaching staff. We are rolling out special professional learning for all our teacher assistants right across Tasmania, she said. In a classroom, they are often the ones engaging most closely with our more complex children. The training focuses on recognising early indicators of escalating behaviour and uses trauma-informed de-escalation techniques before an incident requires a physical response or suspension. DECYP officials noted that the 23.7% of all students in out-of-home care had experienced a suspension across primary school, high school and college. There have been 32 incidents involving bullying or physical harassment of a student so far this year, following 201 incidents in 2025. There has been 16 incidents involving stalking and harassment of another student so far this year, following 71 incidents last year. There has also been 5 incidents involving harassment and stalking of a teacher or staff member so far this year, compared to 32 incidents in 2025. There are currently 297 open workers' compensation claims within the education sector, with nearly half of those categorised as psychosocial injuries. 21 of these open claims are related to assaults inflicted by students. And that was Fewer Suspensions Aren't Telling the Full Story by Matt Maloney.
0: You're listening to Readings from the Examiner. In a moment, Peter will present the personal announcements, and as there's no editorial today, Robin will continue on with another news story. The time at City Park Radio is 14 minutes to 10.
1: Today's personal announcements are on page 21. There's just the one death notice. And it's Stag Philip Anthony, known as Staggy, 14th of December 1981 to the 1st of June. Love, fiancé of Emily, adored son of Ellen and Brian, deceased, friend of Graham. Loved youngest brother and brother-in-law of Tanya and Mick, Cheryl and Rodney, Melissa and Ben. Adored by all his nieces and nephews. There's also a funeral notice attached. Family and friends of Staggy are warmly invited to attend a service to celebrate his life, to be held tomorrow, Friday, June the 5th, 2026, at the Georgetown Football Club, commencing at 2 p.m, to be followed by interment in the Georgetown Cemetery. In lieu of flowers, donations to the Georgetown Hospital can be made, and the live stream is available by going to the Lethborg Family Funeral site. And that concludes today's personal announcements.
2: Now on page 17, shifting gears, electric cars surge during the fuel crisis. A record number of Australian drivers are choosing electric and hybrid vehicles, with low-emission cars closing in on half of all new vehicle sales for the first time. Motorists are slamming the brakes on petrol and diesel cars, with their purchases dropping by as much as 30%. Figures from the Federal Chamber of Automotive Industries and Electric Vehicle Council reveal the extent of the trend on Wednesday, showing hybrid, plug-in hybrid and electric cars made up more than 46% of all new cars sold during May. Australia's brought more than 21,000 electric vehicles during the month, representing almost one in every five new cars sold, and setting a record for the third month in a row. The low emission sales surge follows the significant petrol and diesel price hikes in March, fueled by conflict in the Middle East, and comes 1 month before the fuel excise discount is due to expire. And that was Shifting Gears, Electric Cars Surge During Fuel Crisis, by Jennifer Dudley Nicholson.
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1: Our first sports story today is from the back page and then onto page 25. It's who's kicking the goals. We're looking for finding the top forwards in NTFA football. It's a story by Ryan Bentley. We're trying to get to the bottom of who are the forwards that stand up and find the big sticks in the games that matter. Sometimes the leading goal kicker's chart is not indicative of who the best forwards are, and can be more of a reflection of who plays for the best teams. On a case-by-case basis, we have looked at some of the best forwards and analysed their numbers in the big games. And on to page 25, the contenders are Rowan Sargent, 3.5 goals average a game with Bridgenorth. Division 1's leading goal kicker has not just cashed in against bad teams, he has pretty much dined out against every club. Shane Baker, 2.8 goals per game with Georgetown, playing in a winless side and still managing to kick 3 goals per game, is an achievement worth celebrating. Matthew Haywood, 2.8 goals with Campbelltown. Haywood had a delayed start this season, but it has not seemed to curtail his ability to find the big sticks in important games. Eliane Fader, 2.7 goals a game with Old Scotch. Part of the point of this list was to avoid forwards who play for gun teams, but an exception can be made for Fader. She has shown up in Old Scotch's most competitive games this season, kicking a season-high 4 goals against Bridge North and managed to kick a pair of goals in the rematch of the Thistles game against Old Launcestonians. Dylan Riley, 2.6 goals average a game with St Pat's. While Riley's goals per game average is a little down on the other members of this list, there is no doubting his ability to kick goals in games that matter. Case in point, his 6 majors in a 2-point win against Georgetown. Will Birchmore, 4.2 average goals with Old Scotch. Birchmore has only played 4 games so far this season, but he's had an impact on the scoreboard in all of them. Bags of 5 and 6 against Hillwood and Georgetown, respectfully, are the highlights. Matthew Taylor, 4 goals average a game with Bridport. Bridport's spearhead has started on a tear and is a big driver behind the Seagulls' resurgence in 2026. Save for the season opener against UTAS, Taylor has snared multiple majors in every other game. And that was finding the top forward, who's kicking the goals when they matter, from the back page in page 25.
2: And on page 6, when you want to stay in your own home. This is about the Productivity Commission estimates that 25% of Australians will be aged 65 years or more by 2044, roughly double the present proportion. The proportion of the oldest of the old will increase even more. And this is Valerie Brown. She's 95 and living in her own home. She considers it absolutely essential because it's all her memories, she says, in her luxuriant garden. She's lived in the house for decades, so it's a warm red brick walls glow with memories. She knows the nooks and crannies where the light switches are. The furniture and ornaments trigger reminders of her husband, who died 20 years ago. But she can't manage totally. So through the Support at Home program, she has a means-tested financial help for some things, but not others. It includes help for everyday living. In the government's words, domestic assistance, such as general house cleaning or laundry, basic home maintenance and preparation, meal preparation or deliveries. The program offers clinical support by health professionals such as nurses to help people maintain or regain capabilities, but doesn't include services more appropriately funded through primary health care systems, such as ambulance, hospital costs, medical diagnosis and treatment, medicine dispensing, psychiatry and dental care. The system is immensely complex. Bina Brown, who advises baffled people already wrestling with the emotional challenges, problems of a looming age, said, different services are now charging at different rates and everybody's income is different. Everybody's care requirements are different. What really means is there's a different formula for every single person. 65 is relatively young to move into an aged care home. Increasingly, people are looking to their 80s and 90s, and they usually have underlying health issues, which means that they would need 24/7 care. For the bulk of the people, they want to stay in their own homes. Everybody in a care home has to pay a basic daily fee, which is set by the government at 85% of the basic aged pension. This contribution partly funds services like meals, cleaning and laundry. People without assets pay only this fee. Residents who have more than $238,000 in assets, more than $95,000 in income, or a combination will make additional contributions towards the everyday living costs, the government said. So the system is complicated, probably beyond everyday understanding. The government's aged care website offers information. So when you're thinking about where, it's important to look at the market price of what the room is, which is refundable. There's an accommodation deposit. So go to Centrelink or go to your financial information officer, or you could use the government calculator, which is on my aged care website, to give you an indication of what the costs could be. Or you could go to a professional or a financial advisor. And that was, when you want to stay in your own home, there are complicated things to consider on page 6.
1: On page 22, a cricket story, another sports story, and Cummins, Pat Cummins, the Australian captain, says demise of unsuccessful stars is quite funny. Pat Cummins has to laugh at the prospect of Melbourne Stars merging with rivals the Renegades before having the chance to win a BBL title. But despite privatisation dividing opinion across the cricket landscape, Test Captain Cummins is in favour of opening the BBL up to outside investors as Cricket Victoria plans. On Tuesday, CV Cricket Victoria informed players and staff of plans to merge the two Melbourne BBL franchises and sell off their second licence. Objections from Cricket New South Wales and Queensland Cricket meant CA Cricket Australia paused plans to privatise the BBL as a whole earlier this off-season. Instead, CA will consider a phased sale of stakes in BBL clubs that would allow some state associations to retain control of their teams if desired. But with CV pushing enthusiastically for privatisation throughout, the merger came as no shock to Test Captain Cummins. There's no secret that Victoria are pretty keen to sell at least one of their teams, he said yesterday. The merged CV team would likely operate under a new name, possibly the Bush Rangers. The merger, says Cummins, means the Stars never win a trophy, which that's quite funny, the born and bred Sydney sider said. And that was Cummins says demise of unsuccessful Stars is quite funny, from page 22.
2: Two-car crash in Newnham by Hamish Gill. Two drivers escaped without serious injuries following a morning crash. Tasmanian police reported a two-vehicle crash at 6:50am yesterday, saying two vehicles had collided on the East Tamar Highway near University Way. The crash involved a blue Hyundai wagon and a white Hilux, neither of which contained passengers. Police said some minor injuries had been sustained in the crash, which blocked traffic for about 45 minutes. Drivers were provided medical assistance at the scene, and both vehicles were towed and the road was cleared by 7:30. And that was our last story for today, Thursday the 4th of June.
5: 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We thank our readers this morning, Robin and Peter, and do join us again tomorrow morning at 9:30 for another edition of Readings from The Examiner.
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8: Good morning, I'm Laura Devoy. The Queensland Government is calling on former ministers to explain to families why children in residential care were failed. A report into the state's child protection system handed down yesterday found vulnerable children were not adequately protected. A newly formed Cabinet subcommittee will meet for the first time today to begin work on the government's response. Minister for Child Safety, Amanda Cam, says her predecessors have questions to answer.
9: Today, we are calling on those five former ministers to front the cameras, to front Queenslanders, and in particular to front the families, the children and the foster carers that were failed under their watch.
8: The United States says Israel and Lebanon have agreed to the implementation of a ceasefire. In a statement, the US State Department says the two sides agreed to swiftly advance the creation of pilot zones in which the Lebanese armed forces will take exclusive control of the territory. The countries agreed to a ceasefire in April, but Israeli forces and the militant group Hezbollah have continued to trade fire. The US says Israel and Lebanon reaffirmed they have no hostile intent toward one another. The New South Wales opposition says the government's plan to allow people to drive with medicinal cannabis in their system is extraordinary. Labor will introduce legislation to Parliament which would establish a legal limit on the concentration of THC drivers can have in their system. But they must have a prescription, and those who exceed the threshold three times will face a three-month licence suspension and a fine of more than $700. The Shadow Minister for Regional Transport and Roads, Paul Toole, told Sky News THC impairs people's ability to drive.
10: We know that THC actually impacts on drivers. It impairs their judgment. It impairs their coordination. They have slower reaction times, and yet we seem to have the government now saying that we're going to give the green light for THC to be used by people here in the state.
8: The impact of mandatory mask wearing on preterm babies is the subject of ongoing research. Shannon Kirkwood reports.
11: Continued exposure to faces after birth are believed to be critical in developing brain networks which help a child in future social situations. Monash University and RMIT researchers say during the pandemic, mandatory mask wearing in most neonatal intensive care units brought additional challenges for the tiny patients. The initial baby face study findings revealed differences between the way preterm infants and term-born babies process facial images, with term-born infants showing higher brain activations for full than masked faces, while preterm infants' brain responses did not differ between the two. When the study group turns to, another assessment will determine if socio-cognitive deficits among preterm infants may be an early marker for neurodevelopmental outcomes.
8: The federal government has allocated $5 million to support the global response to the Ebola outbreak and help prevent the spread of the disease. The funding will be directed through the International Federation of the Red Cross and the World Health Organization. It will help provide medical care and supplies, water and sanitation services. Overnight, the World Health Organization said there have been 344 confirmed cases of Ebola in the Democratic Republic of Congo and 60 deaths. Turning to sport, in basketball, the Sydney Kings have re-signed Kendrick Davis on a two-year deal. Davis starred in the NBL Championship Series, which the Kings won in overtime of Game 5, and he finished second in the league's MVP award. Kings coach Brian Gorgon says retaining Davis was a major statement for the club.
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0: And now for a weather update. Launceston is heading for a maximum of 14. It's cloudy with medium chance of showers in the late morning and afternoon. Winds are southerly, 15 to 25 kilometres per hour, turning southeasterly in the late afternoon. Looking a little bit further afield, currently in Cressy, it's 8.8 degrees. Launceston Airport, 8.5 degrees. Lowhead, 10.5 degrees. And currently in Launceston, it's 7.3 degrees, lower than everywhere else. Well, good morning, listeners, and welcome to the Mornings With program. Here today on City Park Radio, Thursday.